0: The Quimper Unitarian Universalist Fellowship hosts their open mic night from 7 to 9 p.m. Teutonic, fronted by former Tower of Power drummer Taylor Williams, brings the electronic funk to the Finn River Cidery from 7 to 9 p.m. And fresh off their appearance at concerts on the dock, the Kimball Superstars take the stage at the Uptown Pub from 9 to 10:30 p.m. On Saturday, more from the Quilcene Lantern's summer series of concerts in the barn with Scottish fiddling, as well as ensemble performances of the music of Beethoven and Brahms, commencing inside the barn at 2 p.m. The music continues when Atlas Wild visits Taps at the Guardhouse from 4 to 6 p.m. Side Effects with Pat Timmons highlight summer sounds at the Port Townsend Winery from 4 to 6 p.m. Michelle D'Amour and the Love Dealers deliver their blend of blues, old-school R&B, funk, and soul to the Keg and I from 4 to 7 p.m. It's the Trevor Julian Trio returning to Vintage from 4:30 p.m. to 6:30 p.m. Saturday Sounds with rotating local musicians continue at the Bishop Block Bottle Shop from 5 to 7 p.m. Port Townsend's own Abracadabra Trip celebrates the release of their first album with a concert performance at Marrowstone Vineyards in Norland from 5 to 7 p.m. For more information, visit the Marrowstone Vineyards website. John Greyhound Maxwell and his guitar return to the Old Alcohol Plant from 6 to 8 p.m. The Boy Howdies, a supergroup of some of the Olympic Peninsula's finest traditional musicians, take the Finn River Cider Garden stage from 7 to 9 p.m. And it's karaoke night with Louie's World at the Uptown Pub from 9 p.m. to 1 a.m. On Sunday, the Dirk Anderson Trio starts the day at the Old Alcohol Plant from 11 a.m. to 1 p.m. Scottish fiddling and ensemble performances of Beethoven and Brahms return to the Quilcene Lantern for concerts in the barn at 2 p.m. Deadwood Revival brings favorites and original tunes to the Taps at the Guardhouse from 4 to 6 p.m. The Finn River Cider Garden welcomes the Turnups with music for kids and parents from 5 to 7 p.m. See the Finn River website for more information. And finally, the Mississippi Hot Dogs bring the strings at the Uptown Pub from 7 to 9 p.m. That's it for the Thursday calendar. 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
4: I squatching this chayacha, which means good day, my friends, in Nustlaimutsin, or the Tsklallam language, the language of the local Tsklallam people. My name is Timothy O'Connell of the Jamestown Tsklallam tribe. The Tsklallam word of the week is stachung, which means wolf. I'll say the words twice more. Stachung. Stachung. Used in a sentence, Kwanutsin sa stachung atsa tsatsu, which means, I saw a wolf on the beach. Hatlingtsin atsa ntsa'ahla. Hoit kuin is chayacha. Thank you for being with us today, and goodbye for now. This is Timothy O'Connell of the Jamestown Tsklallam Tribe. Join us next time for the Tsklallam Word of the Week.
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7: From Feature Story News in Washington, I'm Nick Harper. Iran's military command has threatened to crush all infrastructure across the Middle East if the United States carries out its warning to strike Iranian bridges and power plants. It comes as the U.S. has expanded its bombing campaign into northern Iran. The escalating conflict has also exposed growing tensions between Washington and its closest regional ally, with U.S. Vice President J.D. Vance publicly acknowledging that elements within the Israeli government have tried to steer American war policy. Ever since Jagruti Dave has more from Washington.
8: There are a lot of people in the US and Israel, critics, who say that the deal did not do enough to curb Iran's missile program. So J.D. Vance said, "I know beyond a shadow of a doubt that there have been people within the Israeli government who are trying to shift us away from that policy." But he also went on to say there are many countries and allies, as well as adversaries of the United States, who try to influence American policy. And he says that's just a fact of being a political leader.
7: Meanwhile, Pakistan's Foreign Office says the Memorandum of Understanding agreed between the US and Iran is facing challenges, that amid the heightened regional tension. The diplomatic pressures coincide with a deteriorating security situation for the Pakistanis at home. Six police officers were among 10 people injured in a car bombing at a police station in Banu on Thursday. Pakistan's foreign minister is currently on a trip to China, where he's expected to discuss the issues. As FSN's Hira Mustafa reports from Islamabad.
9: From the past few years, Pakistan is fighting a war on terrorism ever since the U.S. troops has withdrawn from Afghanistan. So the militant groups have ramped up the terrorist operations in Pakistan's southwestern province.
7: Canadian wildfire smoke has worsened sharply across the United States this Thursday, with Detroit recording an air quality index of roughly 600. That's more than double the federal hazardous threshold. Troops from more than two dozen nations from the Coalition of the Willing have taken part in extended French Bastille Day celebrations. A parade has shown the deepening military commitment that France and the Coalition of Willing Nations has towards Ukraine. However, Ukraine's President Volodymyr Zelensky is now facing domestic unrest at home over a shake-up of his defence ministry. Ever since Ross Cullen has more.
10: Hundreds of people have been demonstrating against the decision to remove Mykhailo Fedorov, a young but popular minister credited with cracking down on corruption at the defence ministry and using data to analyse performance on the front line. He's also overseen an improvement in Ukraine's armed forces' positions against Russia and an escalated campaign of strikes and sabotage tactics on the occupied Crimean Peninsula.
7: From Bureaus Worldwide, this is FSN.
11: With FSN Spotlight, I'm Simon Marks. The UK is set to hold its biggest home defence exercise in decades next year to prepare the country for the possibility of war with Russia and other threats. The war game, Operation Elbistan Shadow, will test the country's response to hybrid attacks that fall short of conventional war. Karen von Hippel, former Director General at the Royal United Services Institute, now heads defence and security consultancy Arden Strategies.
12: I think over the last decade or so, we've seen a huge increase in hybrid attacks by Russia in particular. Hybrid meaning it's everything short of something that would cause a war. So we've seen cyber attacks, we've seen assassinations and attempted assassinations, we've seen arson, including on the prime minister's home. We've seen cables being dug up. All of these are done on purpose. They're all done to provoke, but they know that they're not quite the same as you know, launching an air missile, which would cause a military response. And we haven't been doing enough to respond. And so I think this exercise is really important because the public just isn't aware enough of the threat. And if they're not aware enough of the threat, they're not going to support increases in defense spending.
11: That need for a national conversation on defense spending was reportedly articulated by the editors of the country's Strategic Defense Review. Some of them last year privately urged Sir Keir Starmer to do more to engage in a national dialogue over the reasons for expanded defence spending. With FSN Spotlight, I'm Simon Marks.
7: And the main news again, Iran's military has threatened to crush all infrastructure across the Middle East if the US president carries out his warning to strike Iranian bridges and power plants. Canadian wildfire smoke has worsened sharply across the US, pushing the air quality index higher. And Ukraine's President Volodymyr Zelensky has been facing domestic unrest following a shake-up in his defence ministry. From bureaus worldwide, this is FSN.
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13: Did you know that the College Football Hall of Fame includes a great athlete from Jefferson County? Tom Yar, a member of the Snohomish tribe, was born in 1908 in Chimicum. He attended Chimicum schools where he was a sports star, noted for his all-around personality. He went on to play football at Notre Dame under the famed coach Newt Rockne. He was elected the team captain and in 1930 led the Fighting Irish to a national championship. 1931, Yar received All-American honors as the best intercollegiate center in the nation. After graduation, Yar played in the NFL with the Chicago Cardinals and coached at John Carroll University. His contributions on the field led to his induction into the College Football Hall of Fame in 1987. Yar Field at H.J. Carroll Park is named in honor of the Yar family and their six sons who all played for Chimicum High. Tom Yar died of a heart attack at age 33 in 1941.
2: Did You Know? With Kate Dwyer. Interesting and often unusual vignettes about our local history from 91.9 KPTZ.

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2: Hello, this is Devron Kelso, host of this edition of Nature Now for mid-July. Although we recorded this about a month ago, so some of our observations might seem a bit out of sync. We had a great time last week talking about noxious weeds, but we got so carried away talking about what they are in general and what the noxious weed board does, and Sophie had so many great stories for us that we didn't get out to the field. So today we're going to get right out there and get our hands dirty. And we are going to be at my property in the woods west of Port Townsend and singling out invasive intruders for what we hope is permanent removal. We have back with us Sophie DeGroot, the noxious weed coordinator for Jefferson County. Welcome back, Sophie.
3: Hello, thank you for having me back.
2: Oh, we're so glad to have you back, and we're excited to get out there and pull up some holly. And we're also grateful to have the help of our friend and field recorder, Meg Amos, so that we can focus on our questions and not have to worry about working the recorder. So we have had a bit of a bushwhack out here to find the base of the ivy. I think I told the story in part one of this program of how horrified I was to find that ivy was growing at the property boundary between me and my northern neighbor. And I don't know, I have no idea how it got here, but it's giant. I mean, it's crawled up this, what looks, it's even hard to tell what the species of the tree is. And it looks like it's clambered up and caused the tree to fall over. Is that what the pattern usually is with ivy, Sophie?
3: I think so. I mean, that's what this looks like. But yeah, ivy is a climber, so it'll climb over everything and it can just smother the species on the ground, and then it can climb up into the canopy. And, you know, talking about how we're going to control it, the first most important thing that you do is that you just cut the vines at the base of the tree. A lot of people then think you have to pull down the ivy, but even just cutting the roots and letting everything on the top of the tree die can relieve a tree of over 2,000 pounds of water weight. Wow. Because that's all going to die and evaporate. So if you have ivy in your yard and it's climbing up trees and you only have a little bit of time to deal with it, the best thing that you can do is just try to cut it from around the base so that the stuff that has grown up into the tree dies. And then if further down the line you're doing a wildfire evaluation or something, you should consider all that dead ivy as ladder fuel mm-hmm. for fires, and you might want to consider trying to pull it down and removing it. But it will, just cutting it at the base will kill everything

0: the top of the tree. It might take a little while, but you'll see it turn brown and die.
1: Oh, great. So what about how it propagates otherwise? I mean, if we're seeing this, it's looks like it's kind of clambered over shrubs. And but by getting the base of it, that should die, right?
0: Yeah, so I don't feel positive about this. I can't remember because we don't control ivy at, like, ourselves at the weed board.
1: Again, you don't control it because it's one of those that is classy. So overwhelming, like Scotch broom, that you cannot put all of your effort into removing ivy.
0: So I don't remember if it spreads vegetatively or not. But if you cut it and it all dies, dead plants can't spread vegetatively. So, like, if a piece was to fall but it was dead, then it would not spread vegetatively. That conversation will be different when we talk about holly. Holly definitely spreads vegetatively.
1: And we happen to have, right in this little pocket, we have holly, too. And we have Himalayan blackberry. But again, Himalayan blackberry is so prolific that you don't do much with it. I will, and I have.
0: Yeah, but, you know, we're here on your property today because these are the weeds that a lot of people are dealing with. So I'm always happy to talk about with people to call or come out to a site and help people evaluate and try to determine how. It's just that I don't have a lot of personal experience doing it because I just have read about it. And I'm happy to share that knowledge with people. But as far as the ivy being vegetative, I just can't.
1: Well, I'll keep my eyes on it. And if it all is brown after a few months, then I'll know that I've got it all. But now that I know where it is, I reached out to my neighbor and he didn't realize it was here either. So between the two of us, we can keep an eye on it. And that's great. I mean, that's how a neighborhood should work, is that we're all keeping eyes on the ground for things that we do not want to infest the landscape.
0: Totally. So with ivy, now that we've, you know, cut back what's around the tree, you have to remember that it still has roots in the ground and you have to deal with that. Otherwise, it's just going to keep coming back. So what you'll often see is that someone has cut the roots around the base of a tree. The ivy on top is dead, but then the ivy starts to spread along the forest floor and just smother the ground covers there. And so you can dig it up, you can pull it, and in some cases you may want to consider doing a cut stump herbicide treatment where you cut, you make a fresh cut into the base of the plant and then you dab herbicide onto it so that it gets absorbed into the roots, because ivy is just, it has a lot of roots underground and it's very difficult to dig up. But we can try and we can see what we can do today.
1: Let's just see, and then you can tell me about what kind of herbicide is the most environmentally friendly while being the most effective. I mean, sometimes you just can't dab vinegar and baking soda on something. I mean, it's just the reality of it.
0: Yeah.
1: Let's clip away and see what we find. So we're here at the base of this, and Sophie is pointing out these huge roots that are coming down. So clearly we need to have a handsaw instead of our loppers.
0: Yeah, it's like almost, I don't know, 6 inches in diameter.
1: So what we would do then, I'll come back with my handsaw or with my, I have an electric chainsaw now that's actually the bomb. So
0: I would cut it, like,
1: cut
0: right
1: it
0: here
1: as close to the ground as we can, and then we would dab some herbicide on it because it's so big. It would radiate out in a hurry, probably.
0: Yep. Yeah, that thing has a lot of energy stored in it, for sure.
1: Is it worth then clipping out all these smaller ones?
0: Yes. Yeah, it still is worth it.
1: And these can be done with your loppers. Yep. Just as much as we can that's girdling the tree. Cut them out. And then these big ones, clip them as close as we can to the ground and daub them with what kind of herbicide then?
0: Yeah, so in talking about herbicide, there's a lot of options out there. And for ivy and blackberry and holly, you can use imazapyr or glyphosate, but I really like triclopyr. And triclopyr is pretty widely available at hardware stores in the formulation of Crossbow, or there's variations like Ortho Weed Be Gone.
1: And we'll put, are these on the website?
0: This isn't on the website, but we could put little links, because usually I want to have a one-on-one conversation with people before they go buy and use herbicide on their own property. If they, you know, have any questions or feel uncomfortable about that, I'd just like to have those conversations. But triclopyr is a broadleaf selective herbicide, so it doesn't kill grasses, so that can be really nice depending on like what you're battling and if you want those grasses there to try to help outcompete, and you're not just like leaving huge empty spaces.
1: Because that again is something that people don't think about when they're getting rid of their weeds. They think, oh, I've gotten rid of everything, but they open it up then by getting rid of everything to an even worse problem potentially.
0: Yep. So often what we see is someone will like cut back blackberry. Immediately I'm thinking of a few places I've seen along the road where landowners have cut back blackberry. And that is not a bad thing to do. But what is going to come up? What seeds have been hiding under that giant mass of blackberry for who knows how long? And now they've gotten sunshine and they're getting, you know, rain right onto them and they're just going to spring up. And so often it is reed canary grass or poison hemlock or something else that you don't want there. So yeah, when you remove weeds, always you want to be vigilant and looking for what is coming up next and identifying it, or thinking about like, what can I plant there to help outcompete those plants? So
1: and oftentimes, I mean, if you can, to plant like a mature plant instead of broadcasting seed, because native seed usually can't outcompete the invasive species weeds, right?
0: Yes, yeah, and planting like a more mature tree could help shade out an area a lot faster if shade is a consideration that you want. If one of the weeds that you're dealing with really needs sunlight, then planting a mature tree will help create a canopy a lot sooner. Yeah.
1: For our radio audience, we'll put links to those herbicides so that they've got the names and the ones that you recommend. I mean, I want to have them for myself. I'm going to go get some this week and deal with this.
0: Yeah, there's a really cool tool called the Buckthorn Blaster that you can buy online. And it's almost like a bingo dabber that has herbicide in it. And so then just looking at this ivy, you can really see the root and then the cambium layer. And you know, it's just really easy to unscrew that lid and then just like bingo dab right onto the root. And it doesn't take a lot of herbicide. That herbicide gets, it travels through the cambium layer down into the roots. And that's how it will kill the roots.
1: So you buy it separately. The dabber is like a tool. And then the herbicide is usually in a liquid form, or you have to mix it.
0: You can buy them with herbicide in them. And I believe like the Buckthorn Blaster trademark is a triclopyr.
1: Oh, yeah. Great. Yeah. That would be perfect.
2: So with this situation here where you've got this cut root about 4 feet up the tree, would that herbicide then make it all the way down to the ground, or would you need to cut closer to the ground and then apply the herbicide?
0: I will say the best practice is to cut as close to the ground as possible. You may want to consider, especially with holly or scotch broom, even ivy, you may want to consider leaving yourself 4 or 5 inches. So cutting the stem 4 or 5 inches above the ground, applying the herbicide, and you just leave that a little amount of stem, because if it doesn't die, or it like, you know, you need to apply it again, you've got room to either use a weed wrench to yank it out or to make a second cut a year later and apply a little more herbicide. These plants, they store so much energy in the ground, like often one treatment isn't enough. I've seen holly trees that we've treated, half the tree dies and the other half stays alive, you know, and just needs a second application.
1: But would you put that application in at the, like, once a year? Or
0: about, I would wait a year to see how much, like if it dies. These, so we say a slow death is a good death, because you, if you kill something, like for example, you mentioned vinegar earlier, vinegar often just burns the tops off and it doesn't translocate down into the roots. And so plants that can regenerate will. So if you see something die really, really fast, that herbicide probably didn't get sucked down into the roots as far as you want. And something like knotweed, I mean, those roots are massive, like cars underground, like the size of a car underground. So that just stores so much energy. So I would say wait, you know, 6 months to a year, and you may need to consider the seasons if you can apply again or not.
1: You probably don't want to apply when it's really wet, right? Because it would just wash off.
0: Exactly. Rain will dilute the herbicide. Yeah.
1: Yeah.
0: Yeah.
1: Well, let's leave this and go on to holly. So we have moved, just a few feet, and we found a holly. Well, which has become a tree now. And Sophie is saying that ideal circumstances, it's a good candidate for mechanical removal, right? With this fine, well, it's heavy. It's a giant weed wrench. And you loan this out to people, right? For them to be able to do their own removal. But
0: yep, so I have a weed wrench in my hands right now, and this is our biggest one. It stands at about 5 feet tall. And these weed wrenches are really great for woody species. So scotch broom is probably the most common reason that people borrow them from us. But holly, even blackberry, spurge laurel, any like woody shrub, it's a great candidate for. And we loan them out at the WSU Extension office in Port Hadlock, 121 Oak Bay Road. And it's a free program. And what you do is you put the base of the plant into the jaws of the weed wrench, and then you get all this leverage. So this 5 foot one, we're gonna have 5 feet of leverage as we try to pull back this holly. And holly is notorious for being difficult to pull out, even small ones. We have a smaller weed wrench here as well. That's about 3 feet, and that one is probably best for like small hollies that you think you should just be able to pull out of the ground, but you cannot. So,
1: well, and it's a word to the wise too. I really wrenched my back years ago pulling scotch broom. It didn't seem like it would be that big. I was like, I can get this, and it really hurt my back.
0: Totally.
1: So when in doubt, use a wrench, or even not even in doubt, just use a wrench.
0: And people, you know, they can cost between like $100 and $300. So some people invest in their own if they have a big property with a lot of scotch broom because they just want to be using it. They are much easier to use in the winter when the soil is wet.
1: Yep.
0: Trying to pull things out of rock hard ground in the middle of summer is not ideal. Just a word to the wise.
1: And we had some really nice rain last week, but probably not enough to get in here and make this soil nice and easy.
0: Let's see. So you might want to consider like cutting your path to the base of the tree.
1: Yep, I should have your loppers.
0: But I will say that holly spreads vegetatively. So any branch that you cut off a holly has to come out with you, because if you leave it on the ground, it will create a new plant, which is probably how these little guys are getting getting started.
1: Speaking of which, well, not that, what would you do with, say we got this holly out, when it spreads vegetatively, you don't want to take it to the compost, right?
0: Generally, yes. The one exception to that is if you lay it out on a tarp and you just have the room and the time to let it dry out and die, then you can bring it to the compost. But yes, you do not want to just leave this in the woods because it'll just form a thick wall of holly. Best practices, I would chop it into pieces and put it in a trash bag and throw it away, unfortunately. But if you can let a species totally dry out and die on a tarp, then you can compost it. That's okay.
1: Because this doesn't have seeds yet. If you had seeds, then you would be talking a whole different problem and you would have to put that in the trash.
0: Yes.
1: Yep.
0: Yeah, exactly. Yeah, scotch broom is a notorious one. Most of the year, you can compost scotch broom. You can put it in the yard waste if it does not have seeds on it. But right now, I promise your scotch broom has seeds on it. So the best case scenario would be to cut it up and put it in a trash bag and throw it away. Yeah.
1: Just show me how you would do that with this big wrench, if you would. So you're putting it at the base, and you're...
0: Watch out.
1: Okay. Coming our way. Oh, maybe would it help if I helped you?
0: Maybe, yeah.
1: Yeah, here. It's a two or maybe a three person
0: Actually,
1: job.
0: Do you want to push?
1: Yeah, yeah. Oh, I hear ripping. Oh, that's a good shot. She's on the ground. We really need video for this. Sophie is like on the ground trying to get perched. Oh,
0: I can hear it ripping,
1: yeah,
0: though.
1: I can hear it too. But
0: let's see
1: how we've done.
0: Oh, nice.
1: Yeah.
0: I would say,
1: oh, good job.
0: Now you might want to grab a shovel and try to dig
1: okay.
0: that out.
1: All right.
0: I think the weed wretch has done all that it will.
1: Uh-huh.
0: But that was, I mean, for the listeners, I was skeptical that we would be able to get enough leverage to pull on it.
1: Yeah.
0: But it worked.
1: Yeah.
0: So that's pretty cool.
1: Well, that's great.
2: Strong women.
1: Strong women, that's right.
0: Yeah. Because we didn't just get a beautiful taproot, you would definitely want to monitor this site
1: yep.
0: for holly regrowth, or potentially in the part of the root that we cracked open, apply some of that herbicide.
1: Okay, so dig around, dig, get my shovel, and dig every bit of the root that I can possibly find. I have a Pulaski, which has a really nice mm-hmm. kind of cutting edge, though I don't want to cut because then I could break off roots that would be here, right?
0: Yeah.
1: But this is pretty dense woods, so you probably would want to flag mm-hmm. where you took stuff out, right?
0: Totally.
1: I mean, the ideal thing would be to write on the flag, holly, you know, June 2026.
0: Yep, I and love then, the way you think.
1: Yeah, yeah. And then you would make a little map of the sites and go mm-hmm. back on a regular basis and make sure that they haven't started up again. The same with
0: yep.
1: with this ivy.
0: Yep.
1: Once we get it cut and treated, I'm going to keep monitoring it.
0: Yeah.
1: But with this, I probably don't need to treat it with herbicide if I get most of the roots out, or you still would put it on those that are remaining?
0: If you're willing to come back, like you, this is your home, you live here.
1: Yep.
0: If you're willing to come back next year, I wouldn't use uh-huh. herbicide. If it was like a property that you're not getting to very often, then, and like, I might suggest, you know, hit it from like with all you've got that
1: yeah.
0: one time. But if it's your home and it's a place you visit a lot and you can monitor, then, you know, you don't need to hit it with herbicide
1: yeah.
0: the first time.
1: Yeah.
0: You can
1: well,
0: try.
1: I am very reluctant to use herbicide, but I am also a realist and I want it to be gone.
0: Yeah.
1: So
0: yeah.
1: Yeah, that sounds like a great approach. Well, I'm very encouraged.
0: Great. Yeah, that was easy.
1: You know, Meg is waving to me again that we are running out of time. And we should just do this the whole rest of the season, you know.
0: I'll
1: just
0: be there 40 hours a week,
1: oh,
0: every week, if
1: oh,
0: you want to come
1: yeah,
0: join
1: yeah.
0: me at work.
1: Actually, I would love to learn more about how to get rid of stuff. But you have been so helpful. But what can we do as citizens to avoid introducing invasive species into the landscape? I mean, I read a horrifying statistic on how many plants are actively planted because they're beautiful. People plant them. So you were telling me like 50% of our invasive species started as landscape plants?
0: That's correct. Yeah, about 50% are thought to be brought here on purpose as easy to plant, hard to kill, drought resistant, you know, any like big red flags on those. But yeah, about 50%. And, you know, even now there's plants that are on the quarantine list and should not be sold, but you can still import plants from other states, you know, and they don't necessarily know your state's quarantine list. And the other 50% are brought in as accidental introductions on car tires or animal fur or cargo ship. Ballast water is a huge one for aquatic species.
1: Yep. Mm-hmm.
0: And so, yeah, about 50% are on accident, but 50% are on purpose. So I think, and even nurseries, you know, I believe they do their best to stay up to date with that kind of stuff, but they don't always know. And so before you buy a plant, you know, just being curious about what it is and maybe Googling it to see what some of the first results might be. And then one really big way that plants can come in is on like construction equipment, or if you're, you know, having like landscapers come and go, and if they've been in a site with weeds, like that can come onto your property, or when you're buying mulch or gravel aggregate species that sit in piles for a long time, things can seed into them. And so the Noxious Weed Board does do pit surveys, and any aggregate pile we can come and we can survey and give you a certification to say that you are weed free. So the next time you're buying mulch or gravel from somewhere, you can ask if they have a noxious weed free certification. There's not that many of them in the county right now, so if you go out and ask,
1: then it would instigate,
0: exactly, them. Provide some pressure to incentivize them to reach out. We reach out to places every year offering that, but they have to invite us to do that. So that's a great way, but prevention is really the best thing that you can do.
1: And that requires just being vigilant in terms of walking around your property and catching something at the very start before it gets going.
0: Yeah.
1: And something else that I was just thinking is, like, if you have been walking someplace where there are a bunch of burrs and you notice, like, your dog has all these burrs, you should stop and clip everything off and, like, put them in the garbage or do something before you walk around your property or the state park and
0: I was going to say, you know, we're talking about bringing things to our own properties, but it's also equally important not to bring things from your own property into your precious Olympic National Park trails or Forest Service trails or state parks or county parks. And so if you see a boot brush on a trail, you know, utilizing that, maybe even going so far as to carry a boot brush in your car and use it before and after you hike in the parking lot so that you're just leaving things in the parking lot. You know, don't dump your car floor mat out into a trailhead parking lot because there could be seeds hiding. I know mine, there definitely are seeds hiding in there, so I try to vacuum and throw them away. But yeah, we want to be cognizant of bringing things into the wilderness as well of public properties and protecting those.
1: So what is the best app to use to ID weed species?
0: I really like Seek, S-E-E-K, and it is hosted by iNaturalist, which is a common citizen science website, and you can turn on your Seek to report to iNaturalist. But Seek is a great app, and it's, you know, it's AI generated, so every time a successful identification happens, it's, you know, making the algorithm better and better, and it's also getting the feedback from iNaturalist, which is really supported by people looking at those pictures and telling the algorithm that it was correct or that it was wrong. But now even phones, if you just swipe up on a photo, it'll do plant ID for you. But what I will say, whether you're using Seek or Google or your phone's power, hit view species, Google it, and make sure that that is what you are seeing. Don't just take it at face value because it's not always correct.
1: Yeah. I guess we talked about how to dispose of weeds when we've a little bit about how to best dispose of them. I mean, some of them can be composted, but if you're in doubt, they should be put into the trash, right?
0: Correct. Yeah. When in doubt, bag something up and put it in the trash. The city of Port Townsend, if you have more than 3 bags of trash, the city of Port Townsend will come and collect if you're within city limits, which is awesome.
1: Yeah.
0: They really want to help us get rid of noxious weeds. But yeah, unfortunately, just putting them in a trash bag and throwing them away. If you have questions about that, you can ask me and I can kind of walk you through how to know if something is compostable. But generally, if it's toxic like poison hemlock or it has seeds on it, don't compost it. You know, the compost may be hot enough to kill those seeds, but we just don't want to, if we can help it, we just don't want to feed that and make the problem worse.
1: Yep. Our listeners will be comforted to know that there are lots of ways to learn more and get help with their weed problems, starting with going to your great website. It's really good the way you have it put. And there are examples of plants and the different classes of plants, and I found it really useful. So we'll put a link to that. We'll provide other useful links, like to the least toxic of the herbicides. Anything else that you can think of send to me and we'll post it on Instagram. We now have an Instagram page, so people can go there and clearly see the links instead of having to scribble them down like we used to do. So thank you so much for joining us, Sophie. It's been such a pleasure. We've learned so much.
0: Great. Thanks for having me.
1: Oh, it's great. And thanks for all your hard work on all of our behalves. Mm-hmm. And we'd also like to thank Meg Amos for being our field recorder again and Nora Petrich for being our sound editor. Wishing you, as always, happy trails.

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0: Welcome to In the Garden, an original production of KPTZ, hosted by Master Gardeners Julia Cords, Barbara Farreau, and Diana Wickland, along with food bank grower Mary Beth Horolovich. Each month, we'll share tips, insights, and lessons learned as we chat about all things gardening in the Maritime Pacific Northwest.
1: Welcome to July in the Garden. I'm Barbara, your host tonight. We're going to start in the veggie garden. Diana and Mary Beth are going to begin a series on the various amendments that are commonly added to our garden soil. Tonight's topic is nitrogen, and I will step in for Mary Beth tonight, and we look forward to her return next month. Later, we'll welcome back a special guest, Master Gardener Doug Van Allen, to talk about the importance of summertime pruning of our fruit and ornamental trees. But first, let's talk about what's going on in the fruit garden. Hi, Diana.
2: Hi, Barbara.
1: Tonight, we're going to talk about nitrogen, one of the most important elements in the garden. And let's start with what are the basic things to know about soil amendments?
2: Well, amendments are things that we add to our soil to improve the way our roots can work with it, and they increase the water retention, permeability, infiltration of the water down, but they also improve the structure of our plants and feed them all kinds of nutrients and minerals. And sometimes our soil is missing some of those. So that's where the amendments come in.
1: In May, we talked about all the basic elements of soil, including soil testing. So if you'd like a refresher on that, you can go to the KPTZ website and listen to the podcast of our May episode, including soil testing.
2: Yeah, you did a great job on that back in May.
1: Oh, thanks. I learned a lot by working with you guys on that.
2: So one of the things the soil testing tells you is how much nitrogen your soil needs. And that's what we're going to discuss today, is branching off from that test. What do you do from there? Well, first of all, nitrogen is a colorless, odorless, and tasteless chemical. Its symbol is N, atomic number is 7. It is the most abundant element in Earth's atmosphere. Nitrogen is the fundamental building block of all matter.
1: So what exactly does nitrogen do for plants?
2: Well, nitrogen is one of the primary drivers of photosynthesis. And it also builds the structure of the plant in a lot of ways. So if you don't have enough nitrogen, your plant is not getting full use of its photosynthesis. So it kind of looks yellow and kind of wilty because it doesn't have that structure. If you get enough nitrogen, you have lush, green, strong plants.
1: So you mentioned nitrogen is water soluble. So when we irrigate and when we have rain, which hopefully we'll have over the summer, that can dilute the nitrogen. Is that right?
2: That is true, which is really sad because nitrogen is so useful in soil, but it washes away. And if it washes too far away, it gets down into the water, and that's really bad for our oceans. And it promotes algae blooms and things, which are not good. So we want to add nitrogen, but not too much.
1: So you mentioned that plants might have yellow leaves, sometimes called chlorosis, or if they're not growing well, poor flowering or poor fruiting. And if the plant is under stress, it can become more susceptible to disease. If you've determined that you need more nitrogen in your garden, where do you get it?
2: Ah, yes. Nitrogen is available from many, many sources. Obviously, you can go to the store and, you know, garden store and buy boxes which have varying levels of nitrogen or bags of stuff with nitrogen in it. Or you can find it randomly around your property in many forms. So nitrogen comes in fast-acting, things like blood meal, which you'd buy from the garden center, which has, you know, a lot of high-concentrated nitrogen that gets into the plants quickly. The problem is if you put too much on, you can burn your plants and, you know, they get too hot. You can do fish emulsion, which is a liquid concentration, and you mix it with water and sprinkle it on the leaves and sometimes mainly on the roots, but sometimes the leaves can take it in as well. The other things you can use are alfalfa meal is a quick release, and it's perfect for general fertilization. The other one is coffee grounds.
1: Coffee grounds release nitrogen relatively quickly, so they should be applied sparingly until you really have a sense of how that's working.
2: Correct, yes.
1: And we also remember from our episode about slugs that coffee grounds can be an excellent slug deterrent.
2: That is true.
1: You can actually apply the grounds directly around the plant or make a solution of just coffee grounds and water and use that as well.
2: It's true. The other thing coffee grounds are good for are worms. Our earthworms love coffee grounds. They're as addicted as the average American is to coffee. It's amazing.
1: Yeah, they have an important role in any compost pile.
2: They do.
1: Any other quick-acting amendments?
2: There are a couple more that you can make a compost tea or a manure tea. Manure has a lot of nitrogen in it, and if you brew it up as a tea, i.e. put it in a bag in a bucket or a garbage can with water in it. This is how you brew tea to use in the garden. And then use that liquid around your plants. That's a quick way to get nitrogen in. The other thing you can add is human urine and urea.
1: There's been testing done on that as well.
2: There has. It's a great way to get nitrogen in quickly, although it is recommended that you dilute it 1 to 5. Mm-hmm. So if you have, you know, 1 cup of urine, you want to use 5 cups of water and kind of dilute it out. Because that can also burn your plants.
1: Yeah, I guess the first time you're using any of these quick-acting agents, it's good to test carefully. Would you say that?
2: I would, yeah. Avoid getting in on the foliage so you don't burn it too much.
1: So how about slow-release organic additives as well? The slow versus the fast, how do you know which to choose?
2: Well, if your plants are starting to turn yellow and doing that chlorosis thing, if they're kind of wilty and not looking healthy, that's when you want to use the fast stuff. Early in the spring when you've done your transplants, not right away, but you know, a few weeks after you've done your transplants, you can use the fast stuff in moderation. But when your plants are established, that's when you add the slow stuff. Or in the fall, you know, so you've got your fall garden growing and the rain's coming down. You don't want all of that quick stuff to wash away. You want it to be slow dispersal so it doesn't all rinse out right away.
1: So what are some of the options that gardeners have for more of a slow release additive?
2: Well, a couple of the, you know, garden center store things you can get are feather meal, which is a great long-term solution. It releases over time. It's a steady supply of nitrogen. Soybean meal is another alternative, which provides a great slow release of nitrogen. Wood ash.
1: And is there a quick way to understand how much to apply when you're adding amendments like this?
2: I would start by sprinkling lightly. Sprinkling it lightly so you can see through it on the garden bed. This is really, really thinly dispersed stuff. So don't dump the ash pan from your fire pit on one plant, but sprinkle it out through the whole bed.
1: Right. And would you want to mix that in with other things like coffee grounds or compost?
2: Definitely. You could definitely mix it or layer it, but keep it, you know, thin and light. There are some things you can add in depth, but those are really more mulches and soil conditioners that can also add nitrogen.
1: Okay. Well, let's talk about mulches, one of our favorite topics here on the show, on soil conditioners and mulches. How do you look at the different options there and when to use what?
2: Well, when it comes to mulches, you know that I love to mulch. So many of them have a certain element of nitrogen to them. You know, if you're mulching with your compost or aged manures, all of those things have a slow-release nitrogen level. Now, if you go the other way and you're mulching with woody products, those use up nitrogen to decompose. So they're not going to be helpful in getting nitrogen to your plant. They're using it up.
1: Okay, so it's key to just have a balance.
2: It is.
1: And understand what you're applying and why and what the goal is that you're trying to achieve.
2: The other thing you can add is fresh grass clippings. Not too thick, because when they're piled up and thick, they get hot. And they, you know, you can actually pile up grass clippings and they'll start steaming.
1: Mm-hmm. They'll form a mat.
2: Yeah, you don't want it to mat up or be hot. You want to spread it out so it's fairly thin, or dry it first. So you don't burn the plants with the heat of that it's putting off. But the grass clippings are great for releasing nitrogen. Don't use ones that have been treated with herbicides.
1: Mm-hmm. Yeah, that's really important.
2: Good for your plants.
1: Yeah, exactly.
2: You don't want to eat that anyways.
1: Yeah, and then what about other green mulches?
2: Oh, yeah. Chop and drop is one of the great places to get nitrogen into your garden. So you've got weeds growing up in your garden in between your plants. And most weeds you can just cut off at the stem and they'll die, like most of your vegetables will. But if you just drop those back in, they provide a mulch and they will release the nitrogen that they've been using back into the soil.
1: Right, and they'll have some of the other benefits of mulch, like water retention and temperature regulation and things like that.
2: That is true.
1: Let's talk a little bit about cover crops, which is another really great soil building technique.
2: Oh, I love cover crops. You can plant cover crops year round. January and February are a little rough, but just about any other time, you can plant some sort of cover crop. And the best cover crops to get nitrogen into your soil are legumes, mm-hmm. because they provide a little house in their roots. It's a little nodule that provides habitat for these microorganisms and bacteria, which pull nitrogen out of the air and convert it to nitrogen that your roots can get to. So they take it directly out of the air and send it down into the soil where the roots can access it. And it's wonderful. So legumes, clovers, peas, alfalfa, all do this nitrogen fixing thing.
1: And those are great techniques both for a vegetable garden and an ornamental garden.
2: Right. Also, you know, if you're just planting peas in your garden, it's doing the same thing as a cover crop and you can eat the peas.
1: Yeah.
2: Beans, whatever.
1: Yeah, exactly. Fantastic opportunity on many fronts. So, Diana, how do you know when and how to apply whatever nitrogen agent you have selected?
2: Well, starting with this time of year, look at your plants. You know, if your lettuce is not vibrantly green and strong and healthy, you might want to side dress with a little bit of fast-acting nitrogen fertilizer. If you're broccoli is kind of yellow and struggling, it probably needs a little nitrogen. So this time of year, you don't want to add too much, but small amounts so that it's not all being washed away when you water. In the fall, then you can add the slow-acting stuff. That's mm-hmm. when you want to put your manures in and your compost and things around your fall plantings.
1: Mm-hmm.
2: And obviously, you know, cover crops any place you're not growing anything will help keep the nitrogen levels up.
1: Then some examples of slow-release nitrogen sources like compost and manure can be added anytime.
2: That is correct, yeah. In the spring, you want to work some nitrogen into the top of your soil before you plant and let it sit for a couple of weeks before you get your plants in. Now, there are some plants you don't add nitrogen on the soil. If you're going to be planting peas and beans and, you know, legumes like that, don't put nitrogen in those areas. Don't add other sources of nitrogen because then they won't set fruit. I've tried planting beans in an area that was like my old chicken run,
1: uh-huh.
2: and I'd get one or two beans per plant.
1: Oh, okay, interesting. So too much nitrogen. It's not a good thing. Okay, great. So, Diana, any final thoughts before we turn it over to Doug and Julia?
2: Sure. No-till gardening is great for this because it not breaking up the structure allows more retention of that nitrogen in your soil. So you're layering things on top. You're not working them in. So that's another way to help keep the nitrogen in place. Polyculture, where you're planting your beans in with your corn, which really is a heavy feeder and wants a lot of nitrogen. So the beans are feeding that nitrogen or getting that nitrogen down to the corn roots. So polyculture, where you're planting multiple things. You can plant peas around the edge of your lettuce, and it grows well. And, of course, mulch.
1: Mulch, mulch, mulch.
2: Yep.
1: Well, thank you, Diana.
2: Well, thank you, Barbara. This has been fun.
1: Yeah, thank you for sharing and demystifying a little bit about nitrogen.
2: Good. I look forward to phosphorus next month.
1: Yeah, great.
3: Now let's head over to the fruit orchard and visit with Barbara and our guest, Doug Van Allen. Welcome back to the show, Doug.
4: Good to be here.
3: As you may remember from February, Doug is a very active Jefferson County Extension Master Gardener volunteer. He's a home vegetable gardener and fruit grower with decades of experience. He's the co-manager of the Port Townsend High School Culinary Garden and is the co-manager of the Blue Heron Middle School Orchard.
1: Listeners may remember our discussion with Doug back in February covering winter pruning of trees and shrubs. And if you missed the episode, you can find it on the podcast section of the KPTZ website. So now we're welcoming Doug back to talk about pruning in summer. So, Doug, why prune in summer? What are we trying to accomplish?
4: Well, winter pruning is typically known to promote growth in fruit trees. And summer pruning we're doing that to slow down growth, perhaps, and to open up the trees to light and air circulation, which is really important to prevent fungal diseases and also to ripen fruit and get a higher sugar content in your fruit as well. So it's a great time to be checking in with your trees.
1: So before we get into the specifics of fruit trees, what are some baseline rules for any summer cut or indeed any pruning cut that we're making during the year?
4: Well, first approach on trees is pay attention to the four Ds: dead, damaged, diseased, and deranged, which could be crossing branches. It could be weird branches that just don't seem to fit. Eye pokers is always a good one to pay attention to. And then paying attention to where you make your cuts. If you're going to do a thinning cut, which means taking a branch off at its point of origin, you want to prune right to the outside of the branch collar, that little bumpy area between the branch that it comes off of and where the branch takes off. If it's a heading cut, which we probably won't be making very many of in the summertime, then you would prune back to where another branch takes off from the branch you're heading back. In other words, you're not taking the whole branch, you're just taking part of it off. But that's more of a winter technique than summer. And then the other thing to really pay attention to whenever you're pruning any kind of tree is to sanitize your pruners or your loppers or your saw if you're using a saw. I use isopropyl alcohol 70% or greater. Hydrogen peroxide is also good, or a 10% bleach solution. But we live in a moist maritime environment, which promotes a lot of fungal and other diseases, both fruit trees and other trees. And so we want to minimize spreading that around, and therefore sanitizing is a good idea.
1: Yeah, that's a really important point. And it brings to mind some other plants that have sap running in the spring that can be subject to fungal diseases, plants like lilac or maple or viburnum, dogwoods. And they can be pruned at this time of year more safely because things are drier, but it's really important to have those tools be sanitized in between cuts,
4: right,
1: or certainly in between plants.
4: And being a fruit tree guy, I would add to that list any of the stone fruits, peaches, plums, cherries, apricots. And the best time to be pruning those probably is right after they've fruited. And then you want, for any of these trees, including the ones you mentioned, Barbara, you want to do it when you have a pretty good idea there's going to be 4 or 5 dry days afterwards so that the cut can heal without being infected by splashing water with fungal diseases in them. Yeah.
1: So when you're looking at opening up that plant to more air and more sunlight, how do you look at an apple tree, for example, and how do you decide where to make those cuts?
4: Well, the first area of attack, other than the four Ds, dead, damaged, diseased, or deranged, is to many apple trees, especially if they've been heavily pruned in the past, but most apple trees will send up water sprouts, not to be confused with suckers, which come up from the roots. Mm-hmm. But water sprouts are those branches that come off straight up out of a tree, most typically pear trees, Asian pears, and apples. And they are not productive wood, and they sap a lot of energy from the tree. So August is a really good time to be removing water sprouts. And I usually remove most of the water sprouts off a tree. I am sensitive to not letting too much sunlight onto the fruit because I don't want to sunscald the fruit. So sometimes leaving a little bit of shade is a good idea on that. And then opening up for light and air circulation and keeping an eye on the shape of the tree. So, and I'll just throw a little something in, even though it's July. If you haven't thinned your fruit yet, get out there and thin your fruit because the summer pruning helps with fruiting, getting better fruit, higher sugar content. But also, if you haven't thinned, for instance, apples, there could be 4 or 5 apples in a bunch. Thin it out to the biggest one that isn't bird pecked or wormy or something like that. Yeah, it'll really help with, and that'll help with making yields consistent from year to year as well.
1: And do you want to try and finish that in July?
4: Really, the fruit thinning should be done in June, but a lot of folks don't get around to it until July. It's still a good idea.
1: Okay, yeah. Great. Yeah. We talk often about pruning budget for any plant. do you want to have a limit over how much you take, how much wood you remove at any given time of year?
4: The base guideline is don't ever take more than 25 or 30% of live wood off of a tree during a growing season. For summer, I would go lighter than that, maybe 10 to 15%, particularly because you may have done some winter pruning ahead of that. And you've got leaves and green branches. So sometimes you're taking off long branches. You don't want to damage the remaining branches or fruit in a tree. So taking off fewer with an eye towards air circulation and light is a good idea.
1: So in addition to fruit tree expert, Doug is also our regional expert on growing blueberries. So what should we be keeping in mind in terms of blueberry care in the summer?
4: Well, you should have finished fertilizing blueberries in June. That's sort of the last. You don't want to fertilize blueberries after June. Now you're paying attention to watering a lot. Any dead wood you could prune out of blueberries, but I wouldn't go heavy pruning on blueberries during the summer. That's a February, early March activity when the buds are just starting to swell a little bit. So water is the big deal with blueberries. They like an inch of water a week per bush, which equates on a medium-sized bush, maybe 1 to 2 5-gallon buckets of water a week. I mean, that's the equivalent. Mm-hmm. Yeah. Otherwise, the biggest problem with blueberries in this area are birds during the summer. And so you may be netting after the fruit has set, which is setting right now. I mean, I'm starting to see a lot of green blueberries develop. Actually, in July, the first ones will be ripening, so the birds is going to be the big thing to pay attention to, water and birds.
1: And so we talked a little bit about choosing a dry period to do your pruning. So when you have an extended period of drought and things are very dry, are there anything special that you do during those periods?
4: I probably would hold off on doing much pruning other than maybe dead, damaged, diseased, and deranged. I'd even hold off on the deranged a little bit if they're live branches, because you don't want to heat stress a tree. They're already, many folks are not watering their trees quite enough, and so there's going to be some heat stress there, and then there could be sun scald on the fruit. So keeping some shade on the fruit and not stressing the tree out to heal wounds when it's a really, really hot period, I would just hold off. Do it on an overcast day.
1: And how about the use of mulch around fruit trees?
4: I love mulch.
1: What do you use and how do you apply it and how does that work?
4: So basically all trees love mulch. I can say that I think as a blanket statement here. But you do the donut, which means that you're mulching out to the drip line or a little bit beyond if trees are in a row. But you want to leave an area of out from the trunk of maybe 4 or 5 inches unmulched, because you don't want vole damage or mice damage or fungal diseases coming up into the actual trunk there. So a donut's a really good way. My favorite mulch material for trees is alder chips. They're really good for soil health. They break down and create a really nice environment in the soil for the tree, and they look nice. But you can use, I will say, you can use shredded fern hemlock bark, arborist chips, as long as there's no holly
1: or ivy.
4: Ivy, thank you, Barbara. holly or ivy or two, even little pieces of that, you don't want to give them a chance to get going.
3: So, Doug, you mentioned that people don't water their trees enough.
4: Right.
3: How do you guys water the trees at Blue Heron, and how much water would you give a tree each week?
4: You know, this is a topic of discussion because
3: yes, it is.
4: because it's school property and there are students out there and mowing that happens because it is a mulched orchard, but there's lots of tall grass that happens, and so there's staff is out there weed eating the mulch. We run 20-minute watering cycles, I think, twice a week. Generally, I would say watering out at the drip line, either with a soaker hose around the tree, same for blueberries, or maybe a drip line that runs from tree to tree and hits the drip lines. That's where the feeder roots are.
3: Yeah. And you mentioned blueberries. So is it true, I have heard, that you need to water on all sides of your blueberry plant, not just one side?
4: That's my understanding as okay. well, Julia. Yeah, that you want to circle the plant so okay. that there's water going in all side, because the plant doesn't seem to share one side to the other side so much.
3: It does not share well.
1: And generally, we recommend deep watering less frequently.
4: Right. Fairly deep watering. I took a moisture meter out there last year, and because it's on a slope, the lower side of the trees had a little more moisture in it than the upper side of the trees. So something to take into account if you are growing trees on a slope.
1: Interesting.
4: You want to focus a little more on the upper side of the tree, and the water will run downhill.
3: Actually, Doug, at Plant Clinic, people are always coming in saying, oh, their tree is too tall. They want to top it. And we're talking ornamentals. I know you have an opinion on this, and
4: I
3: would love to hear it.
4: So I could say almost never do you want to top a conifer or an ornamental tree. Fruit trees, totally different type of tree. You'll be topping them and pruning them and heading cuts and all kinds of things to keep the tree manageable and looking nice. But ornamentals, I would just say blanket statement, don't top them.
3: Just
4: period.
3: Don't do it. Buy a don't smaller statured tree.
4: Yep.
3: Yeah. So it's really bad for the health of the tree. Yeah.
4: Yep.
3: Okay. Well, thank you.
4: All right.
1: So, Doug, any final thoughts and points for our listeners?
4: Yeah. First, I would say pruning is not a spectator sport. It's a participation sport. And the good news is, and this is probably more true for fruit trees, but they're pretty forgiving. You can do a goof and then you can correct it either in the winter or in the following year. So you have room to make mistakes and not ruin the tree. I would say that. The other thing is mulch and water deeply. But mulching can help with a myriad of sins. That's about it, really. There is one other thing that I'd like to add. If you do a Google search for PNW 400, this is a publication published between Oregon State, Washington State, and Idaho State. It's the best pruning guideline that I've seen. I hand them out whenever I do pruning workshops in the wintertime. PNW 400.
1: Great. Yeah. Well, thank you so much, Doug, for joining us.
4: My pleasure.
3: All right. And thank you, Doug and Barbara, both of you, for sharing your experience with our listeners. There's a lot to know about pruning, isn't there? Plantamnesty.org has excellent videos in English and in Spanish on their website, on their YouTube channel. You can also stop by our plant clinics held at the Port Townsend Public Library on the first Tuesday from noon to 2, or the Jefferson County Library in Port Hadlock the second Saturday from 1 to 3. Well, that's it for tonight. We appreciate you and thank you so much for spending the last half hour with us here in the garden. Have a good rest of your evening. Good night.
1: Thank you so much for joining us in the garden. You can hear this show.

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Well, you don't want to hear me sing that, but I love it when Martin Sexton sings that. So thank you, Martin. America the Beautiful, Catherine Bates wrote that a while ago. You know, we're still here, too. And I'm glad you're here with me. I guess you decided not to listen to the King's Speech, but I'm serious. Turn it on. Just turn it on and listen to this, because this is all about us. David Lindley and Wally Ingram recorded a bunch of stuff together. They were out here at Chimicum High School maybe 20 years ago. And David Lindley plays every kind of 4 to 6 string instrument that you can imagine. I'm sure you can imagine more. He didn't play cello. Wally Ingram has lots and lots of drums. So this is for those of us who are getting a little older, from Los Cromosomes, as David Lindley and Wally Ingram.

tell you a little story about what happened to me. It can happen to you, too.

donut, pizza, ice cream, and then eat it all right before I go to bed. And wake up in the morning as Mr. Puffy.

Oh, John Boutte singing about that Southern man. And you probably already know this, but apparently Neil Young liked Sweet Home Alabama. He said that tune, I guess it made him happy somehow. And never mind, that's probably, anyway, before that, Sound of Chicago, Barbara Acklin, Love Makes a Woman, from I think 1965, and Chicago Questions 67 and 68 from 1968, Chicago Transit Authority, released in 1969. We start with David Lindley and Wally Ingram, When a Guy Gets Boobs, It's a Problem, from Los Cromosomes, Twango Bango Dos. This is KPTZ Port Townsend. You're listening to Soundings. I'm Gary, and thank you for being here with me tonight. Hello, if you're in town, hey, think about this for just a second, because there's live music going on right down here across the street from me at the Fort Warden Rain Shadow Recording Studio. Pepino D'Agostino, starting at 7:30. A native of Italy, D'Agostino has made his considerable international mark as a musical artist on the guitar since he arrived in America 35 years ago. In 2017, Guitar Player listed him as one of the 50 transcendent superheroes of the acoustic guitar. So don't say I didn't warn you. 7:30 right down here at Rain Shadow. See, somebody's sending me something here. Hi, family. Hi, Nancy. You got serious air quality. I'm feeling for you out in Detroit. That is really challenging. Toledo, like 700. I don't know. We've seen smoke out here, but I don't think we've seen smoke that way. So we need something to make us feel a little bit, I don't know, equanimous. We need to settle it out. And here's somebody, friend of the show, as Stephen Colbert would say, Maya DeVitri has a new album that is going to be released next week. There's a few tunes that have already been sent out. The album's All My Faith. And if you're interested in hearing Maya DeVitri, there's going to be a listening session. Everybody can listen to the record. And I believe it is on Sunday the 19th at 10 a.m., so go to her website, Maya DeVitri, M-A-Y-A-D-E-V-I-T-R-Y. And this is a tune from All My Faith called Coin in My Soul. Coin in yours. It's Coin in Your Soul. Okay, I'll take it back. This is KPTZ Port Townsend.

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That guy wrote a lot of pop tunes, but that was actually not one of them. That was written by Bob Crewe and Gaudi. The Sun Ain't Gonna Shine Anymore. That's Jules Shear from Healing Bones, 1994. Before that, Seattle-based band Telehealth with Yesify Me. Check out the video for that. You can find it. Telehealth, like, you know, calling your doctor and doing a Zoom call with them. Yesify Me. It's really interesting. She's dancing through different areas in Seattle. They're not really neighborhoods. It looks pretty industrial, but feels good. It's a good workout video. Okay. Tedeschi Trucks Band before that. Who Am I from Future Soul? And we started with Maya DeVitri, Coin in Your Soul. Beautiful song from the All My Faith album, which is just about out. As I said, she's going to be doing a listening party on July 19th. I'm sure if you send a message to her, then you get a response back if you want to check that out. I've got to go to church. But that music feels like going to church to me. Anyway, it is just past the hour of 7 here in Port Townsend. It's July 16, 2026. I'm sitting here looking out the window. It still looks like summer, although we had some rain today. What a godsend that is. And family, I hope that you get a little rain out that way too, because I know it's pretty rough right now. But I'll try to make you feel like you're here with me, because KPTZ and Rain Shadow Recording present The Librarians on Saturday, July 18th at 7 p.m., right down here at Fort Worden in Rain Shadow Recording Studio. The Librarians make a special blend of music that exists outside of genre and can only be experienced in person. And Rain Shadow was the perfect spot to do so. I will say you can experience it as well on their website. It's a real interesting sound. I can't describe it because I guess it needs somebody else to describe it. I will tell you about this record. This is, I played this when I was DJing a party like 40 years ago, but it's Nick Lowe from his cowboy outfit. And this is KPTZ Port Townsend, y'all.

Let's just make it easy and love everybody. Can we do that? I think so. We could. Stephen Stills tune, Love the One You're With, recorded by Aretha Franklin live at Fillmore West in 1971. Before that, Love from the classic album Forever Changes, Alone Again, Yeah. That sounded very 60s, didn't it? Before that, my friend Whit Williams down in Austin, Daily Worker from his upcoming album Sound Sickness with Anymore. Slater Kinney, You're No Rock and Roll Fun, but you should be. All Hands on the Bad One, 2000. Nick Lowe, Half a Boy and Half a Man from Nick Lowe in his cowboy outfit. You are listening to KPTZ Port Townsend. I'm Gary, and this is Soundings PM. Thank you for hanging out with me. If you want to leave some comments, you can always drop by here. We're open from around 10 o'clock in the morning till 3 or 4 in the afternoon. It's a beautiful place. Come down, have a walk in the fort, stop by and say hello. Or you can message me at dj@kptz.org or text 360-217-9160. So I've got something coming up now from Brother Townsend. This is my friend Brett. He is releasing this album. No one has heard this except a select few, including now you. EP called Heavy Hands. It will be available shortly. They're going to be playing at the Lantern for the big fest. Dang it. I'm so sorry. I can't remember. It's Quill Fest, but it's in late August. But it sounds like around the 1st of August, somewhere in Port Townsend, they will also be playing. Website Brother Townsend. This is, again, from a new album called Heavy Hands. And this be all on me on KPTZ.

The next Drug Takeback Day is Saturday, April 30th from 10 a.m. to 2 p.m. We can work together to protect young people, families, and the environment by bringing in unused or expired medications for no questions asked, anonymous, safe disposal at three locations, QFC in Port Hadlock, the fire station in Quilcene, and QFC in Port Townsend. 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

0: So Kurt said, we're playing music. Yeah, that's John Mellencamp from Scarecrow, Between a Laugh and a Tear from 1985. Before that, something from Ace is the most recent Madison Cunningham album, Golden Gate, On and On. Stevie Wonder, Black Man from Songs in the Key of Life. Handmade Moments, Tell Me Something Good from Number Ones. And I think that is where we started. I'm not entirely sure. Were you here?
1: Yeah, I heard those when I was driving, and they sound good. And that was that an instrumental from Mr. Mellencamp?
0: He was singing. We were talking. See, we were over here just chatting.
1: Yeah, him, that's you know, I missed
0: getting it out of the way.
1: Boy, he brings me back for that. Good stuff. I was like, who is that? That sounds familiar.
0: Yeah, he is a true American patriot. I'm just going to say this album, Scarecrow, is all about, you know, well, actually several of his albums.
1: Yeah.
0: Being American, especially in middle America, which is not easy. And right now it's very foggy and smoky. Anyway, Kurt's here. Hi, Kurt.
1: Hello, Gary.
0: Listen to that voice. That is a voice made for radio. And thank you for being here.
1: The voice that didn't get enough sleep.
0: And Kurt, hopefully, is going to be here next week for me. I'm going to be out for
1: Yes, I will, Gary.
0: I'm going to go get beat up by a bunch of teenagers. Talk about it later.
1: Yeah. You know, I'm used to that. I could tell you a little about it.
0: No, please, let's stop there.
1: But anyway, it's fun. It's totally fun.
0: It is. I'm going to have a great time. And I'm going to leave you with Coco Taylor. And guess what? All Over the Map is up next. It's KPTZ Port Townsend.
2: Hey, everybody! Let's have some fun!

That's right. Let the good times roll. Here's KPTZ, the smoothless, seamless transition between soundings to all over the map. You know, I love Coco Taylor, which is why I'm going to fade her down so slowly. Oh, yeah. Coco Taylor. All right. My name is Kurt, and sometimes I wish my name was Coco, but it's not. And I'm going to play my theme music here shortly. And let's see if I can do that. So I hope you're doing well out there. Hi, Mom. Hello, radio family. Thanks so much for tuning in. And let's try this one. There it is. Okay. Yeah, I got here early, but, you know, Gary's got a good ear, and he's glad that... Thank you, Gary, for listening to my mundane things. Okay. Let's see if we can open up a helpful website here. You're listening to Thelonious Monk Septet. It's my theme song, Abide With Me. And so glad you're along. I can tell you that I have a playlist, but I am going to start with something else because I just need to. Let's try A Taste of Honey. I'll be back after a little bit. And again, this is KPTZ and all over the map. My name's Kurt. I'll be your host. Let's play some music.

All right, this is KPTZ, and you are listening to the All Over the Map show. And as my brother pointed out, there's some confidential information on the playlist, but my name is Kurt. I'm sticking to it. That's a nice arrangement of Chameleon done by the Hunter Tones with Justin Stanton. Not sure who that is. Well, I know the band, of course. And Saturday, it's three tunes from the Hunter Tones, and then two prior from their albums just released this year, and I think it's releasing tomorrow. That one's called Saturday Spin, preceding that. And the first one featuring Rachel Price on vocals, Rachel Price of Lake Street Dive, sultry, amazing vocals. Thank You is the name of that, and that's the name of the release. All right, just remember Hunter Tones. Okay. Next up on All Over the Map, a song by the Librarians. They're coming to Rain Shadow here pretty soon. And this song is my favorite of theirs. It's called, and it's got a great title. It's called Unicorn. See if we can hear the words. More music, less talk.

All right, the Alabama Shakes here on KPTZ and all over the map. Hey, that's a new song. Here's the title. I think you're going to like it. I Feel Hope Coming. Yeah, me too. I believe that. I'm going to believe it. You know, when she sings it, Brittany Howard sings it, I believe it. Okay, and before that, you heard a new one from Beck called Ride Lonesome. These are like new releases, not all of them. It looks like from 2014, that Unicorn song by The Librarians. They're coming to Rain Shadow Recording this Saturday, the 18th at 7 p.m. Rain Shadow Recording here at Fort Worden, not far from our station. The Librarians make a special blend of music that exists outside of genre and can only be experienced in person, and Raid Shadow is the perfect spot to do so. I could make a joke about Jim Nyby will be opening up for the Librarians. Oops, I already did, but it's not true. Start a rumor. But I do like the band, and I have a lot going on Saturday, and I will see if I can make it. Okay. That... We're going to hear from Alice Russell. She's joined by Nora Jones on her new album on this track called Really Real. Really.

0: Don Dean, Leroy Vinegar, Benny Bailey, Eddie Harris.
1: KPTC, that is live, 1960-something, live from the Montreux Jazz Festival. Les McCann, Eddie Harris, and all those other folks doing their thing. Turned out to be a classic recording. It's called Swiss Movement. Yes, Montreux Jazz Festival is in Switzerland. On a lake, I believe. Okay. Trying to keep it real compared to what? And the song before that, Really Real, Alison Russell, joined by Nora Jones. Name of that album, and they have a really cool track that I also want to play, but I'm running out of time, called In the Hour of Chaos. And another also recent release, Alison Russell, and that one was from this year, and Alabama Shakes, I Feel Hope Coming. Thank you. Thank you. We have some hopeful music out there, don't we? All right, I'm going to say good night. Everybody, stay healthy, be good, be kind. It's still important. And, gosh, get some rest. All right, I'm going to play this instrumental, but it's called Call Your Mom. I'll see you soon, Mom. And thanks so much for listening, Radio Family, all of you. So important. Thanks for supporting this little community radio station. Here is a tune called Call Your Mom, and I'll see you next week on the radio. Stick around for Chicken Scratch and the Dude Babe Radio Hour. 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

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Thank you, Kurt, for the All Over the Map show. Great to hear it once again. Stay tuned for me for Chicken Scratch. And thanks, Karen, for the nice comments in the newsletter, or in the email, excuse me. Trying to multitask here. Stay tuned for Chicken Scratch. That's my show. Happens every night, 9 p.m. to 10 p.m. in the studio. Tonight, I was in the sauna at a local establishment, and I'm very relaxed, so we're going to play some relaxing songs. So if you're getting ready for bed or just want to sit down and enjoy music or your bed or your couch or your nice comfy chair with the sunset, if there's anything behind those clouds, tune in, turn it up, but not too loud. Start off with some John Vincent here on Chicken Scratch on KPTZ.

That's Lucy Clearwater, Love a Friend, and we also heard the track before it on her new album called Moments Before I... Before that, we heard Haley Hendricks, Portland-based artist, Drinking Song, and started off the show with John Vincent III, Next to You. If you haven't heard it yet, Lucy Clearwater, she was on, actually in the KPTZ studio. She came over here and played a little show. And that's it's on a show that airs Mondays 6 to 7 if you want to hear her personal concert and some interview questions with her. Tune in next Monday, 6 o'clock. She's really great. Sounded really good. She also played at the Lantern and Quill Scene and Rain Shadow recording here at Fort Worden. And yeah, it's just cool to be introduced to new artists. So keep going to music here in Port Townsend and the surrounding area. It's great to be supporting that scene. All right, these are going to be a little bit faster, but that's not saying a whole lot. Stay tuned. This one is called What Are We Gonna Do Now?

That's Radiohead fading out. That one was Reckoner. We also heard Indigo D'Souza started off that short two-song set with What Are We Gonna Do Now? We're going back to the music here on Chicken Scratch. It's 9:24 on KPTZ.

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24 hours and a buck late. 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Learning about the games Lady Luck play. Loaded on my plate like a buffet. The other day, I walked by some apartments. Couldn't shake it off. Was feeling awful strange for me. A face I saw, I couldn't call it the name. I tried to trace.

0: That was Charlotte Day Wilson. We also heard Anaïs before that. That one was called Chew, C-H-U-U. A live track from Bon Iver, Hey Ma, and a very Bon Iver-esque song called Do You Think I'm Pretty by Racing Mount Pleasant. I'd never heard of that band. Apparently they're kind of big. Wish I had more background, but their names members are Sam, Casey, Kaysen, Callum, Connor, and Tyler. That reads like the most popular names in a fourth grade class for boys, of course. You're tuned into Chicken Scratch. We've got 16 plus minutes left here. You know, I do accept comments, feedback, concerns, recommendations, all of the above to dj@kptz.org. We've also got a spot here, so let's play that.
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0: That sounds like a lot of fun. Thanks, Rachel, for that promo. Check it out. Quill Scene Lantern. Here's another one.
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0: All right, back into the music. It's about the music here. Chicken Scratch, KPTZ.

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I know that DJ Sienna from, what is her show called? Something about a road trip. Scenic Route. DJ Sienna, she's got a show in the evenings called Scenic Route. She has a great show. She's going to be playing the tunes at that Tool Lending Library event. 4 hours. Wow, that sounds like a great time. I'm going to be there. I love hot dogs. Hot dogs will bring me anywhere. didn't expect to be saying that tonight. I've got maybe one or two, depending on how long these songs are. I'm just going to play the long one, and Rachel will fade out the next one. So we've got Dude Babe Radio Hour coming up next. Thank you for tuning in to this week's edition of Chicken Scratch. My name's Tate. I'll be here next week, so no worries if you miss this time. You're stuck with me for now. This one is Tibetan Pop Stars by Hopalong. I'd noticed that this one was ranked as one of the top 100 punk songs of all time back in 2020, so add this one to your list. Tibetan Pop Stars. We'll hear a little bit of Beach Bunny, and then Rachel will come in with the station ID. Have a good night.

Welcome to Dude Babe Radio Hour, folks. I am your host, Rachel. Thank you so much to Tate for his amazing show, Chicken Scratch. You can tune in every Thursday night for, like, seriously an incredible double feature of the Munichs with Tate's dad, Kurt, doing All Over the Map from 8 to 9, and then Tate doing Chicken Scratch from 9 to 10. It's freaking great. Also, then there's me from 10 to midnight for Dude Babe Radio Hour. Thursday's a great day to tune into KPTZ, people, as is every day. Okay, that song was Problem Solvers, Inc. by Lunar Pilots, a single from 2023. They are a Tacoma band that my cousin recently joined, and she hit me up and she was like, hey, I did a crazy thing. I joined a band. Will you play our songs? We're performing at Tacoma Porch Fest this weekend. And I was like, yeah. So if you're in Tacoma and you want to go to Tacoma Porch Fest, do it, because my cousin's going to be performing with Lunar Pilots, which is great. Cool. Well, thank you so much for tuning in to the show tonight. I do not have a theme or a guest. It's just me and music. So let's just get into the tunes. And if you want to hit me up, you can do that at dj@kptz.org. I'm taking requests, people. So let me know what you want to listen to. And in the meantime, here is a song called Super Jam from 2013.

There's an old saying in Tennessee, I know it's in Texas, probably in Tennessee, that says, fool me once, shame on you. If you fool me, we can't get fooled again.

0: Yep, you're back to Dude Babe Radio Hour. Thank you so much for tuning in. My name is Rachel. I am your host. And that song you may remember from 2015 as a real banger, Can't Feel My Face by The Weeknd. I just like listened to that whole album the other day while rolling around, and it felt really good.
1: It's a good one.
0: Whoa, where did you come from?
1: Hi, I'm here now. It's me.
0: Wow, everybody. My friend Miranda just arrived.
1: Hi, special guest.
0: Special guest. This is completely unplanned. This is crazy.
1: I just kind of appeared out of nowhere.
0: Yeah.
1: The puff of smoke.
0: That's the magic of community radio. Things like that actually can happen.
1: It's true.
0: Miranda can just arrive in the middle of your show unplanned.
1: Yeah, you'll never know.
0: And it's great. okay, so that was Can't Feel My Face. Do you remember that song by The Weeknd, Miranda?
1: I do. I was in high school when it came out.
0: Oh, okay. Yeah. So you know it.
1: Oh, I know it. Oh, I listen to it on the radio probably every morning driving to school.
0: Yeah. Well, you're welcome for that trip down memory lane.
1: Thank you. You know, honestly, it's a pretty good one.
0: Yeah, that's true. Before that was The Black or the Berry by Kendrick Lamar, also from 2015. Maybe... Wow. This is a part of the same memory for you.
1: Yeah, it might be.
0: It might be. Then the song Dying Nation by Cunning Linguists from 2010.
1: Unfamiliar.
0: Yeah, but pretty fun. One. My coworker, Kara, told me about this song. So.
1: Shout out.
0: before that was Grindin' by Clips from 2002.
1: Classic.
0: Yeah. Super good.
1: Classic.
0: And then Super Jam, which is a song I knew about from Broad City. So that was like a real like...
1: Man, Broad City was
0: nostalgic
1: good
0: set, I feel like.
1: Yeah.
0: Yeah. Broad City is funny.
1: It's really funny. It's
0: just really funny. Anyway... People could email us at dj@kptz.org if you have a wonder as to how Miranda even got here.
1: Yeah.
0: You want to ask us questions or request songs. You know, you can just reach out and
1: shoot
0: do that.
1: Us a line.
0: Yeah.
1: Yeah.
0: Do you want to hear a KPTZ promo?
1: I would love to.
0: Okay, here we go.
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0: All right, welcome back, everybody, to Dude Babe Radio Hour on KPTZ. Miranda's still hanging out.
1: Yeah.
0: And that was Falling Out of Love by The Strokes, their single that came out in May.
1: Oh, I hadn't heard their new stuff yet.
0: I know. Ooh. And their new album's coming out, like, in a week.
1: Oh, my God, yeah.
0: It's very exciting.
1: Oh, I'm so excited for that.
0: Yeah. So, super excited about The Strokes. Before that was Ariana Grande's single, Hate That I Made You Love Me.
1: Yes.
0: We love her. So good.
1: We love her.
0: I love Ariana Grande. Before that was I Wonder What We're Made Of by Uwade from 2025. Ooh. She is a Nigerian-American indie artist.
1: Ooh.
0: From North Carolina.
1: Oh, very cool.
0: Very cool.
1: Very cool.
0: Before that was Sad Makeup by Yukimi. And then Do I Want to Know by the Arctic Monkeys.
1: Yes.
0: Another nostalgic song.
1: That's another high school driving classic.
0: Yes.
1: Yeah, that one played a lot.
0: I guess I've been listening to a lot of high school songs recently.
1: They're good.
0: Feels good.
1: It's got some bangers.
0: Yeah, it's summertime. I just kind of like want to cruise around.
1: Nostalgic summer for sure.
0: Yeah.
1: Yeah.
0: Fun music and like, I don't know, windows down.
1: I love it.
0: It's fun.
1: Yeah.
0: Yeah. Okay, well, do you want to know about a concert that's happening on Saturday?
1: I would love to. What's happening on Saturday?
0: Okay. Well, KPTZ and Rain Shadow Recording are presenting The Librarians.
1: Ooh.
0: And it's Saturday 18th at 7 p.m. Mm-hmm. And, you know, they make a special blend of music, and it exists outside of genre and really can only be experienced in person. That's in person. All I know about this band. But, like, they're basically, like, saying, we're so good, you can't even know what we're like until you see us.
1: You have to see it.
0: You have to see it.
1: To believe it.
0: Yep. The Librarians.
1: Very cool. Where's it going to be?
0: It's going to be at the Rain Shadow Recording Studio, which is just right here in Fort Worden.
1: I love it.
0: So, okay, Saturday, July 18th at 7 p.m., I know summer is busy, but you should probably cancel your plans so you could go see this.
1: Yeah, I kind of got to be there or be square.
0: Yeah, I think that's true. All right, well, would you like to listen to some more music?
1: I would love to.
0: Okay, let's do it.

0: That song was Silver Spoon by Telehealth from their 2026 album, Green World Image. That song was, or I guess album was released in May. And they are a Seattle synth punk band. Do you guys know about Telehealth? Maybe. Well, they were just on.
1: The only Telehealth I know about is when I don't have the gas to go to the doctors.
0: Oh, well.
1: So they talked to me through my computer.
0: That's kind of what these guys are like. But they're a band.
2: It's the exact same thing.
0: It's the same thing. You're getting the same experience, I'm sure. Except you're like, you know, listening to post-punk music.
1: Which is what that's what I usually do with the doctors anyway.
0: Yeah, listen to post-punk.
1: Yeah.
2: Yeah.
0: Yeah.
2: Loudly on my phone.
0: Yeah.
2: Yeah.
0: Okay, before that was Slip by Mute. Do you guys know about Mute?
2: I do know about Mute, actually.
0: Okay, they're really cool, Austin. They are like an 11-piece techno marching band.
2: Yeah.
0: They're crazy to watch live.
1: That's so many pieces.
0: It's a lot.
2: It's a lot of pieces.
0: It's a lot. And they all wear matching, like, shabby, bright red, like, marching band jackets.
1: Yeah. Okay.
0: But, like, with patches. I saw one dude who had a Freddie Mercury patch his marching band jacket. And I was like,
2: we need more marching band bands.
0: Yeah.
2: Yeah.
0: They're really good. So you should check them out. Before that was Discoteca Fugitiva by Terror Cactus. Do you guys know about Terror Cactus?
1: I don't, but I love the name.
0: Okay. They are a Seattle band.
2: Ooh.
0: They're really awesome. One of the, like, main dudes was born in Argentina, and so it's like a Argentinian folk and electronic
2: duo. Very cool.
0: And they're from Seattle. And they've played in, like, Port Townsend area and at Finn River, like, a bunch of times.
1: That's super cool.
2: Yeah.
0: They're really awesome. Okay, and then there was a song by Techno, who is a Nigerian singer. And then this super awesome song called Ilamata by Babel Blues. And they're like a Moroccan, like, blues band, but they have this really sick female lead singer, and she's awesome.
1: Well,
2: hell yeah.
1: I need to diversify my music taste.
2: I know, right?
0: It's amazing how much music there is everywhere.
1: That's crazy.
2: I love it.
0: You know what else is exciting? I have another activity you could do on Saturday.
2: Oh my gosh.
0: June 18th.
2: More than one activity?
0: Yeah, you could do. Okay. You could go from this activity to the concert we talked about earlier.
1: Okay. Mm-hmm.
0: Uh-huh. Okay, to the librarians.
2: Yes. Yeah,
0: we have the experience of a lifetime.
2: Yes, yes. See it to believe it.
0: Mm-hmm.
2: Yeah.
0: So, okay, Port Townsend Indivisible is having a protest.
2: Oh, good.
0: Very exciting. Uh-huh. We love to see it. In support for things like the democracy and the Constitution.
2: Yeah. All those things that we love.
0: All those things we love.
2: Yeah.
0: Anyway, it's Saturday from 1 to 2 p.m. on East Sims Way, down by the, like, Garden Center.
1: Oh.
0: So, if you're just looking for activities this summer weekend.
2: Yeah.
0: You could go to the Port Townsend Indivisible Protest, stand up for democracy, stand up for your rights as a citizen and human being on this earth.
2: Yeah.
0: And then you could go see the librarians, an incredible See It to Believe It performance.
2: Yeah.
0: At Range Out a Recording Studio.
1: I must have missed the librarians.
0: The librarians, they're performing.
1: That's the band. That's the band.
2: That's the band.
1: Are they librarians?
0: We don't know.
1: Okay.
0: They won't say in the information.
1: It's very hush hush, I hear.
0: It's very hush hush. It's very. It's like you just have to go.
1: Okay.
0: And you'll learn all, I assume.
2: Yeah. Mm-hmm. Yeah.
0: So, okay, we've planned your weekend now for you people. So, I mean, that's partly why you tune in, I know, to KBTZ.
2: To get your itinerary for the weekend.
0: To get your itinerary.
2: Yes.
0: This is a song called Doberman by this Bay Area metal band called Deaf Heaven, and they're really good.
2: Ooh.
0: So let's just get into it.
1: Heck yeah.
2: Hell yeah.

0: Okay, that song was Deeply by Boa.
1: I love that song.
0: A request by Miranda.
1: Yeah, it's a good one. Good band. Recommend their Twilight album.
0: Yeah, that was really good.
1: Yeah, yeah.
0: Well, folks, I know we're coming down to the last half hour, but if you have requests, as you can see, I'm taking them. So you can email your request to me.
1: If you want to request the entire Boa Twilight album, yeah. You could.
0: But only you have the power to do that.
1: It's and true.
0: That's by emailing me at dj@kptz.org. So, you know, if that's what you wish for, all you have to do is ask.
1: Follow your heart.
0: Yeah.
1: Yeah.
0: Before that was 777 by LA Witch. Then we had Break Me In by Gaytheist, one of my favorite bands of all time. And then... Did you not know about that band?
2: I have not known about any of these bands, and they're all incredible.
1: A couple years ago, weren't they? Didn't they show in town recently?
0: Yeah.
1: Yeah.
0: They showed in town last month, and I went and saw them. It was like that 7-hour punk festival.
1: Yes.
0: At the Lantern.
1: Oh. Yes.
0: It was awesome. And Gaytheist headlined, and they were crazy.
1: Yeah.
0: They're so good.
1: I love it.
0: They've played in town, like, I think 4 times
1: Yeah,
0: now?
1: Yeah.
0: Anyway, they're from Portland. If you ever have an opportunity to see Gaytheist, it's really a great experience.
1: Sounds like a good one.
0: It's really fun.
1: It sounds really fun.
0: And then Doberman by Def Heaven, the metal band from the Bay Area. So that's what you listened to, folks. Yeah. Thanks so much for coming on.
1: You're so welcome.
0: And also Austin, thank you.
2: Yeah, no problem.
1: Secret extra special guests.
0: This is great.
1: Yeah.
0: Well, all right. I guess I'll see you guys around.
1: I'll see you around.
0: For sure. Yeah. Who knows? Maybe for another late night Thursday show.
1: Could be.
0: Of Dude Babe Radio Hour in the future. It's possible.
1: You have to tune in every Thursday.
0: Yeah. To find out. That's the only way you can find out.
2: It'll be secret.
0: It'll be secret every time.
1: These are episodic, by the way. You have to start from the beginning.
0: Yeah.
2: We're weaving a grand narrative.
1: Yes.
0: It's true. Okay, well, here's some Wet Leg.
1: I love Wet Leg.

Welcome back to Dude Babe Radio Hour this Thursday evening. That was We Live by Seat, I think that's how you pronounce it, from 1973, their album Silent Warrior. They are an indigenous psych rock band from New Mexico of the early 70s, and their music is awesome. Before that was Box of Rain by the Grateful Dead from their like kind of classic album American Beauty. Then we had Breadcrumbs by Risley from Portland. And then Davina McCall by Wetleg. Of course, we love Wetleg. Well, thank you so much for tuning in tonight. Make sure you tune in tomorrow morning for the meanest man alive, Mark Stout. He'll get you started on your Friday right. And then tune in next week for a very special show with a very special guest. My friend Sophie is coming on and we will be celebrating mail. No, not as in the gender, sorry men, as in the post office. So you definitely don't want to miss a show with featuring songs all about delivering mail, the postal service. Like, it's really going to be great. So make sure you tune into that. All right, our final two songs will be Venus in Furs by the Velvet Underground and then Water's Path by Nubia Garcia.

Severin, speak so slightly. Severin, down on your bended knee. Taste the whip, in love not given lightly.

one of Alison Russell's newest singles sees her teaming up with Brittany Spencer, a country singer who was born and raised in Baltimore but moved to Nashville in 2013 to pursue country music full-time. It's a move that paid off greatly for one of the best powerhouse singers on the scene right now. That's their Black Lavender getting us into this hour on the mainstream. Nyawiskano, I'm Brett Maybe. Gautnawondi and Dwasawa Ongwenyo Enki Chochento. Aga jingwa got ni goyo ti wanzagwego nangan wanisa de hate wanisa geko. I hope there are good minds everywhere today and every day. And if you're tuning in for the first time this hour, stick around for some musical adventures as we'll be enjoying tracks from the likes of the Silhouettes Project. Later on, CB, music, a new one from Corto Alto. In this block is Seneca rocker Justin Woodmansey and his band Elemantra. First up the bat, though, is Liminal Stages, the June 19th release from the Colombian psych-funk trio, Baltas. It's the fourth single from their newest album, Manifest. Be on the lookout for the October 7th release for your consideration and approval. Enjoy this new edition on the mainstream.

Rob Robber's New Year's Eve from Two Wheels Move the Soul on the mainstream. Earlier in the set was Lanterns on the Lakes, The Likes of Us from their Versions of Us album. We also heard Elamantra's Moccasin Gaze classic Smother, an early 2026 release, and it was Colombia's answer to Krungbane, the Bogota-based Balthus with Liminal Stages, a sneak peek of an upcoming project, so be on the lookout for more information and more great features, as that was only the first time we got that song into the rotation. And I want to get your music into the rotation as well. If you're a singer-songwriter, get your tracks into me digitally at brett@mainstreamradio.net. It has been a phenomenal way to learn about new music that sometimes doesn't hit my radar. And taking that a step further, I want to cast that net even farther. 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And we all know those that are kind of rising above the rest, if that's the way to put it. I don't even want to put it into those terms. 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We're putting the community back in the community radio, one great song and one great listener at a time. Bonobo is coming up before this block is through. Looking ahead, Carlita, a track that celebrates Manhattan and features Sophie Tucker. Later on is the latest from Corto Alto, and right now we're going to get back into this set and help to wind on the first half with a Toronto-born but Brampton, Canada-raised Skip Waiters. He's known for blending rap, R&B, soul, experimental production, and conceptual storytelling into a unique package. Inspired by the likes of Kendrick Lamar and Anderson .Paak, you're invited to turn it up with Changes, a great track to keep you going today on the mainstream.

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The best way to stay up to date with the mainstream with Brett Mabee and your own local programming, important news, community events, and the other great personalities that decorate your airwaves. I'll be back with you one last time, but as we look ahead into the remainder of this hour's broadcast, Nate Smith, Kiefer, Cartoons, and Kenny Beats all in one great song. More immediately is Taina Asili, Carlita, and this one from Cree member CB. She's from the Mitsini community, a little north of Montreal, where they still now live and create music. They teamed up with one of the more recent Big Juno Award winners, Ace and Abby, for Body to Body, here on the mainstream.

Saina Isili's Who I Am on the mainstream. We also heard Carlita and Sophie Tucker opining about Manhattan, a single perfectly timed to help celebrate New York's big win in the NBA Finals this year, right? Also, it was CB and Ace and Abby's Body to Body that got us into the half. Well, you know, it's about that time of day. Sadly, we got to part ways for a little bit, but as always, check your listings for the next time you can dial in on your favorite AM/FM station. I broadcast 7 days a week, 3 hours a day, so check your listings to see if I'll be joining you here sooner than later. If you're just not getting enough, though, reach out to Nola Daves Moses, the distribution director at Native Voice One. You can drop her a line at nola@nv1.org. We're going to jazz things up just a little bit with one from Cartoons and Kenny Beats before too long. I'll also squeeze in the Ferguson Rogers Process and the Bamboos, but not before this one from Corto Alto. Now, I don't know if you like to stream live performances, but if you do, there are a couple ways to do just that, and I highly recommend the late, great Quincy Jones' own streaming service, Quest, for a lot of jazz, and that's where I first saw these guys in a live kind of setting, featuring Vector, Turn It Up With Go, a great single that I leave you with for your consideration and approval on the mainstream. Really, why must.

bringing it back from the previous verse. Son of the soil as a crown of clay, came to the point after serious search. Laffy IG, any night and day, any stage I play, any rhyme.

Suki Waterhouse is in full promo mode for her latest and third studio album, Loveland. That dropped July 10th. That's one of the lead singles, When I Get Drunk. A fun way to get into this hour on the mainstream. Now, Escano, I'm Brett Mabee, and as always, whether you're tuned in from your home, your office, or your car, there's never a bad time or place to enjoy some musical adventures together. And the fact that you keep tuning it in means one of a couple of things. Either that there's nothing else that you can tune into because of whatever terrestrial limitations that may be around you, or there's just not a lot on the airwaves these days. And I will admit that sometimes it certainly seems that way, which is exactly why we like to shake things up and help reimagine what a mainstream music scene can look and sound like. We're putting indigenous representation front and center as well, which means we're going to be hearing from the likes of Apache singer-songwriter C.W. Ione. We'll also be getting in a new one from indigenous punk rocker Misha Louie and her band Misha and the Spanx. A recent addition from Mohawk singer Derek Miller, Jacob Shehey and Levi Platero team up for a reimagining of an early 50s instrumental classic, and I think you already know what I'm talking about. More immediately is Cesa, as we head on down to Brazil with one of the great late 2025 releases. For the first time this hour, we're going to introduce Blanchard's first new single of 2026, Heart Has to Work So Hard. Released in May, it's her first new music since last year's If You Asked for a Picture. Let me know what you think about it. I'll be back with details as to how to stay in touch in just a few. Right now, enjoy your listening on the mainstream.

Anishinaabe and Métis singer G.R. Grits, Turning It Up, a track featuring Tessa Ballas, as we go back to 2023 with that single. We also heard Brazilian singer Cesas, The Doi, a great track that I got turned on to in late 2025. We also heard one from Peaches, and it was Blondshell's Heart Has to Work So Hard that we got into the rotation. I'm Brett Mabee, and it's good to have you here right now. If you're tuning in for the first time, don't go anywhere. You're going to fall in love with a lot of great tracks that'll keep you coming back for more. And as I look ahead, music from the Ripcords. In fact, we're going to have a whole block of great indigenous blues-tinged rockers as we kick off the second half. Also a new one from Misha and the Spanx, but right now we're going to get back into things on somewhat of a country tone. And as I said, we're going to continue to ramp things up throughout the hour. 2026 sees Nathaniel Rateliff performing at Red Rocks in August and joining Mavis Staples at the Santa Fe Opera in September. A lot of really great things happening. And this song is from the A Song for Leon, a tribute to Leon Russell. It's their take on his classic Tightrope to keep you grooving through this hour on the mainstream.

I'm Brett Mabee, and you're listening to The Mainstream. 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Like I said, there are a lot of great ways to take me and these songs with you wherever you go, and I'm just excited that you're here for some of the audio fun. And it's just getting going as well, so a lot of things happening with the Full Moon Radio, a lot of pre-production kind of stuff, and I always want to hear from you. So feel free to reach out at 1-888-362-9970. Press 1 for the Mainstream, 2 for Gyno, and 3 for the Full Moon Radio itself. As we continue with this hour, I'll join you again after the latest from Mohawk singer Derek Miller, who lately has been teaming up with the likes of fellow Mohawk artists Jace Martin, Julian Taylor, just to name a few. Right now, you're invited to get your stomp on with CWI Own and his Where I'm From his What They Say on the Mainstream.

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Derek Miller's Out of My Head, his latest 2026 single. We also heard Jacob Shehae teaming up with the great Levi Platero and their take on Sleepwalk. Earlier in the set was the Ripcord's White Cadillac, and once again kicking off that set it was CWI Owns, Where I'm from his What They Say release. Thank you so much for spending some of your time here on your local favorite airwaves. 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And say, use the chat feature as well to send me a ring. Let me know how much you're enjoying these songs. And if you're a singer-songwriter, well, again, more information can be found at mainstreamradio.net. Rachel Chinnariri and Cat Burns coming up before too long. But in this first mini-set of the final block is one from St. Vincent and this new single from Misha and the Spanx. Released in June, it's the third single leading up to their new EP, Visions. Be on the lookout for the September 18th release, courtesy of Super Connected Records. It's Smiling that I leave you with. 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

0: Modest Mouse is currently on tour in support of their latest album, An Eraser and a Maze. In fact, the tour is going so well that they've even added new fall dates across the U.S. and Canada, with stops in places like Atlanta, San Francisco, L.A., New Orleans, just to name a few. Might be coming to a city or res near you. That's their Life's a Dream, kicking off this hour of unforgettable music today on the mainstream. I'm Brett Mabee, and I'll be with you for this hour as we take some musical adventures together. Don't forget, you're always cordially invited to stick around for the entire broadcast. But I do understand that sometimes we're way too busy in this postmodern digital age. So, as always, you're welcome to get caught back up digitally on sites like mainstreamradio.net or nv1.org. Two resources that I'll be sharing more information about as we continue on with the hour. But you're here for the music, I am too. We'll hear from the likes of Duran Jones and the Indications, the Marlowes, Cautious Clay, Curtis Clear Sky, and the Constellations. But not before this one from Nelly Furtado. Fun fact, she wrote her Grammy-winning I'm Like a Bird in 20 Minutes, which, of course, launched her into global stardom at the age of 22. She turned down a major record deal at the age of 17 because she didn't want to be molded into a teen pop act. Again, a decision that turned out quite well for her. After stepping away for a number of years to focus on other aspects of her life, she's back with some of her newest music. And right now, it's her 2024 single, Save Your Breath, helping us to get back into this block on the mainstream.
1: This is a

0: Zachariah Julian and These Marked Trees with Crown, a track featuring Richard Reed, found on the Grace EP on the mainstream. We also heard one of the newest singles from Curtis Clear Sky and the Constellations. That was their track, We Belong. And before that was Nelly Furtado, William 108, Charmy, Tabora Johnson, and Tyomi Banks with their Save Your Breath single. I'm Brett Mabee. And there's a good chance you already know that. But if you're tuning in for the first time today, it's good to have you here. And as always, you're invited to stick around for the entire time. And if you do like the convenience of the digital age, well, the good news is you can listen to the mainstream anytime you want on places like mainstreamradio.net. I do keep the digital archive up to date there. It's also a useful resource if there's a song you heard and just didn't get the Shazam out in enough time for. So again, check things out at mainstreamradio.net and drop me a line there. There's a chat feature on the homepage and information as to how to submit music for consideration in the rotation. I look forward to hearing from you soon. All of this and so much more at mainstreamradio.net. The Silverbacks coming up in this block. Looking ahead, the Marlowes. One from Effers, also Vampire. And we're going to kick off this set with a huge winner at the 2026 Juno Awards. Of course, Ace and Abby has also put out his newest project, the acoustic reimagining of some classics of his called Timelines. That came out March 20th. And he also has a heavy 2026 summer tour schedule. So a lot of things happening with this up-and-coming indigenous singer-songwriter. It's We Were Here, getting us back into this block on the mainstream.
1: They say that we can reconcile this.

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0: We're at the halfway point of the hour, and the fun's going to be over before you know it. So as always, check your listings for the next time you can join me on the mainstream with Brett Mabee. Now, I'm not quite signing out yet. I have a little bit more time with you. But before recommencing the music, a shout out to a few friends who are dialed in to WITH 90.1 FM in and around Ithaca, New York. It's great to have you here. And don't forget, while you're welcome to stick around for the AM-FM broadcast, if you're just too busy, on your way to work, or whatever the case may be, get caught back up a number of different ways, including NV1.org, where you can enjoy the mainstream and all the great offerings of Native Voice One, Native American Radio Network. Before we do part ways, tracks from Vampire and 49th and Main. In this block, though, the retro-sounding Duran Jones and the Indications with Aaron Frazier, also the Marlowes. But right now, we're heading back up to Canada with Suzumi, who teamed up with Lancelot Knight. Be on the lookout for Lancelot's debut solo album, courtesy of Marilyn and Music. It also follows multiple singles that charted in the top 10 on the Indigenous Music Countdown. Enjoy their collaboration, Sparrow. And don't go anywhere. I'll be back with you one last time today on the mainstream.
1: I've been a man who's never needed more.

The Marlowes from the Hotel Malibu. It's Through the Changes today on the Mainstream. In that set was also Duran Jones with The Indications and Aaron Frazier with their single Been So Long. Now, if I remember correctly, I do believe both Duran Jones and Aaron Frazier released that song as a single, a double feature, if you will. And again, we also heard Salt Chalk City Orchestra and Suzumi and Sparrow, who teamed up with Lancelot Knight and Sarah Siddiqui with that 2024 collaboration. Thank you for joining me today, and I can't wait to do this again. Be good to yourself and each other, and as always, check your local listings for the next time you can dial in on your favorite AM/FM station. In the final set is tracks from Vampire, Trixie Mattel, and this one from the New York-born duo of Effers. A name which I don't think I can technically say on the air, but also one that looks kind of funny, and that originated with a typo in a group chat. Anyway, it's their single Lucky that I leave you with. I'll be back with you before you know it. Sot, ongwenyo angit. Asara no onda jates hait kwa satanet kedo. Sewen ichiosten hait kwa tentke ai hachigus. Sing along, have some fun, have a good day, and I'll be back soon.

Now, most Gen Zers probably already know this, and some millennials as well, but anybody younger, unless they're a hardcore Beastie Boy fan, might not know that they actually started out as a punk band. Anyway, that's Beastie Boy founder Mike D, who's finally out with some solo music after the Beastie Boys disbanded well over a decade ago due to the passing of fellow Beastie, Ad Rock. That's his True Colors getting us into this hour on the mainstream. Nyo Wiskanikagwego, Brett Mabinik Yasso, and as I do 7 days a week, 3 hours a day, I'm coming to you from the absolutely gorgeous Allegheny territory of the Seneca Nation. And before our time together is up, we're going to be hearing from the likes of Toro y Moi, Lakota singer-songwriter Scotty Clifford. Don't forget, we also recently got his son, Welby, into the rotation, and I'm going to tell you more about that father and son duo before we part ways. Also, son Little, Hermanos Gutierrez, one from Monto, a new one from BB Buckskin, and we're going to get our funk on with Cool and the Gang, Bootsy Collins, and this one from the LaTroit House Ensemble. Beautiful People is a reimagining of the classic Barbara Tucker Louis Vega anthem, and for your consideration and approval, enjoy this version, and let me know what you think about it. I'll be back momentarily today on the mainstream.

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2: Kool & the Gang's Movie Star from their People Just Wanna Have Fun. Before that, it was Bootsy Collins' Album of the Year, number one Funketeer, featuring Boot the Villain and Myra Washington. And for the first time in the rotation, it was LaTroit House Ensemble's take on Louis Vega's Beautiful People. Hey, if you're a singer-songwriter, don't forget I want to hear from you. 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And that's not the only reason to reach out. Now, clearly, the mainstream airs on a lot of different airwaves throughout the country and beyond. So if there's an artist in your area who's really putting in the work and has some great recordings that I just don't know about yet, send me their information and let's stay in touch. I love having this conversation, and I love putting that spotlight on all the hardworking musicians out there trying to make it happen. So again, there are a lot of different ways to stay in touch with me. There is information about the physical address that you can send music to as well. So go check out mainstreamradio.net once again. As we get back into things, Scotty Clifford and Spirits Cry. Now, Scotty's an artist that I got to meet during a live Native America Calling broadcast in the studios in Albuquerque. That was a part of that same Native Guitars Tour promo alongside Jer Anderson and Ilani. It's the way I got to know all these great artists, including Iwa as well. So really cool things happening with Scotty, and he's been performing with his kids for a number of years now. And if you recall, I was mentioning that we recently got his son Welby June's track into the rotation as well. So be on the lookout for more from them. And more immediately, this is an excellent track from Paul McCartney's newest album, The Boys of Dungeon Lane. Now, so far, critics broadly agree that this is one of McCartney's strongest late-career albums. Far Out magazine even went as far to call it vibrant, slick, and deceptively youthful. NME said that, quote, stock hasn't been this high since about 1966. Wow. And Americana Highways describes the album as a full album listening experience that lives up to the hype. One of my favorites on it is this 60s-sounding track. It's Mountaintop giving you the Beatles vibes on the mainstream.

At the halfway point of this hour's broadcast, allow me the opportunity to get a shout out to just a few friends who are dialed in on the AM-FM, this time in and around Newtown, North Dakota, on KMHA 91.3 FM. 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In the remainder of our time is Sylvie Crouch, one from Motto, and this one from Sun Little's newest album, City Folk. Enjoy Rabbit, and don't go anywhere. I'll be back with you one last time on the Main Street.

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1: Demanding sauce, don't want to be a pest though. Future dense and greener than the rest though. Traded close friends for a fan base, that's just how it go. Lonely for Native American Gambino. Spent the last year ego feeding. Turn my body to a snack, cause sex sells better. Meddle with my past, heal wounds so medic. Put bruises on a beat, therapeutic. I'm indebted with the music causing stirs like you brewing something epic. And some elders don't get it, grew some enemies. It's... But results won't vary. My anthems be pandemic. Lot of big heads in this line of pay. But nobody can body stages like why you heat when he rages. Get Matzo a microphone, he might relay a revolution. I run an edge of blueprint for the Redskin nuisance. 3D vision did the CD who proceeded to feed me props. Gas you up when temps are hot, leave you stranded when they drop. Denominated, never common with simple noggin folk. On a roll, I'm on a roll, commodified the quotes. Come on and join the goal. Obnoxious into snotty nose, but conscious of the globe. Evils will box you in, shaking you of your grin. Demons will dry you out and cause a thirst for sins. I am McJenkins with moccasins, hydrated with heritage. Run a renaissance with my ribs, want the best for me and the kin. So kindly gather what you owe me, repackage it with the bow. Cause I'm spastic if I don't get the stash back from taxing my foes. Matter of fact, I am always that. Brim it with brash intentions, but man is fat. Always tucking napkins and always ducking factions. Dudes be drooling while my loogie's gaining so much traction as I spit the passion. Yes.
2: And the agencies of the government, they are being rapidly brought from their state of comparative savagery and barbarism to one of civilization.

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1: Matos Pesto from his early release, Scatterbrain, today on the mainstream. We also heard Sylvie Crouch, Hermanos Gutierrez, and Son Little, who helped us to get into the second half. And just like that, sadly, my time with you has come to an end, but you're always invited back. Again, I broadcast 7 days a week, 3 hours a day, so see if you'll be joining me sooner than later. And if you're just not getting enough on your local airwaves, reach out to Nola Daves Moses, the distribution director at Native Voice One. 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Thea May, the talented Anishinaabe singer, songwriter, and rocker, is coming up with a track from her debut album. And speaking of rock and rollers, this song comes from Cree Métis artist Bibi Buckskin. It's a reimagining of one of her earlier deep tracks, Chipeok Stomp. Turn it up and sing along with the newest addition into the rotation today on the mainstream.

Critics are calling Vince Staples' newest album, Crybaby, one of his most focused albums to date, with Clash calling it, quote, deeply subversive, cohesive, potent, and immediate, and The Skinny saying that it's his most focused and concentrated work in recent memory. The album debuted on both Billboard's Top Rap and Top Rock Alternative charts at numbers 11 and 18, respectively. One of my favorite standouts is Cotton, a great satirical piece getting us into this hour on the mainstream. I'm Brett Mabee. I'm thankful you're well, and if you're tuning in for the first time this hour, don't forget that I invite you to stick around with me for these musical adventures. And if you just can't stick around on your favorite AM/FM station, head on over to mainstreamradio.net, or you can find more information about this and a whole lot more at nv1.org. As I take a look at the playlist ahead, one from the Memphis-based indigenous blues man, Slidin' Clyde Roulette, an artist that I got to know through my dearly departed friend, the late great Butch Mudbone. We'll also get in a new one from Orchestra Akakon. In this first block is Emily Hines' Horatio Luna, and this one from Ezra Collective. Be on the lookout for their latest full-length album, Here Because of Hope. It's Only Love that we're introducing into the rotation right now on the mainstream.

Hey, everybody, it's your girl, Melody MacArthur, and you're listening to Native Voice One.

Emily Hines, All of Our Friends from the These Days album on the Mainstream. Before that was Horatio Luna's Double Sleigh from Action Reaction. And again, for the first time in the rotation, it's Ezra Collective's Only Love, a sneak peek of their fall 2026 release. I'm Brett Mabee, and Yawoy Skanukagwego, I'm thankful you're well. If you're tuning in for the first time right now, stick around for the entire broadcast, but if you can't, get caught back up with the digital archive 24/7 on sites like mainstreamradio.net. Before we part ways, music from Tank and the Bangas. Also, Tyrone Cotton, a new one for the rotation, courtesy of Orchestra Akakon. And as we wind down the first half, this one's from Seth Walker, an artist who had his albums chart high on the Billboard, including his Leap of Faith back in 2009, which reached number 2 on the Billboard Blues chart. His 2016 Gotta Get Back debuted at number 6, and it remains his most commercially successful album. Blues legend Delbert McClinton gave him a high honor by saying that Walker impressed him, quote, like I haven't been impressed in 30 years. His latest album is his 12th studio release, Why the Worry? And for our listening, it's his Hope I Know on the Mainstream.

Bonnie Shiny, she's our singer. Most of the time, she's a humdinger.

man. I was there when the buffalo were many. The air was clean too, and the fish were still plenty, and the forest was there too.

Butcher's man. I was there when they crossed the Mississippi, when they migrated north too, and when they took my mother.

You're listening to The Mainstream, and I'm Brett Mabee. A shout out to friends who are dialed in to 90.3 FM in and around Anchorage, Alaska on KNBA. It's great to have you here, friends, and we are at the halfway point right now, which means a couple things. The good news before the bad is that we have a lot more incredible music to enjoy together, but the bad news is it's going to be over before you know it. So as always, check your local listings for the next time you can dial in to The Mainstream with Brett Mabee. As I look ahead at the remainder of the playlist, one from the amazing Def Eye. We'll also hear from the UNI and a solo She Rose track as well. We're going to get back into things with Tank and the Bangas, and this one from the legendary Mato Wayuhi. Enjoyed this remix of his Constellation single, and don't go anywhere. Oh, and be on the lookout for his new PBS documentary, Stank Face Standing Soldier, The Rise of Mato Wayuhi. 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

0: So Chi from her self-titled album, from the Métis singer-songwriter, going back to 2020, that's Still Be Waiting, bringing that block and my time with you to an end on your new favorite show. We also heard Spill Tab's Angie, Tank and the Banga's Move, a track featuring Lucky Days and found on their newest album, The Last Balloon. And once again, it was the remix of Mato Wayuhi's Constellations that got us into the half. I'll be back with you before you know it, and I'm going to miss you just as much as you'll be missing me, I hope. So check your local listings for the next time you can join me on your favorite local airwaves. 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Some Tyrone Cotton coming up before too long, but not before introducing our second new addition into the rotation. And this one is a high-energy Afro-Cuban dance track from Orchestra Akakon. Enjoy Mommy KK, and I'll be back with you before you know it. Be good to yourself and each other and keep on keeping on with the mainstream.
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0: game.
1: One from the Seattle-based Take Four. That's their 2026 Red Dress single that we introduced into the library at the beginning of June, kicking off our time together on this here Mainstream with Brett Maybe. Thank you very much. I'm your host, and I'll be with you for the hour, and I'm excited, particularly if you're joining me for the first time. But if you're a longtime listener, I love you all the same, if not a little bit more, because it takes a little bit of patience to join me every day, I guess. Just ask my wife. Anyway, we'll be listening to music from Dega Wolf, one from Grace Potter. More immediately is Denise Vallier. Later on, Jayla Naganda, and a whole lot more. And we're going to kick off this set with the likes of the Montreal-based Charlotte Cardin, and this one from the Stanswell Brothers, who, of course, record as Rouen Brothers. They put out their latest album, Awoo, back in the fall of 2025, and all this year sees them actively promoting it with heavy touring throughout the U.S. and beyond. For our listening, we're going back just a little bit further to their 10 Paces. You're invited to enjoy this desert noir, The Fear, a great track to get back into our listening with on the Mainstream.

Zoon's I Was Younger from the Happy Thought School album, today on the mainstream. Before that was Charlotte Cardin's 2026 single Take Me Back, a personal favorite that I've fallen in love with here in the last month and a half. And it was Rouen Brothers' The Fear from their Ten Paces release that got us into the hour of listening. I'm your host, Brett Mabee, and if you're a singer-songwriter, I always want to hear from you. Well, I do anyway, but I like to say that submissions are some of the secret spice of the 99 herbs and spices that make the mainstream with Brett Mabee what it is. So, there's a wide assortment of music. You're welcome to get your professionally recorded tracks into BRETT at mainstreamradio.net. And again, just a quick disclaimer that professionally recorded does not, I repeat, does not equate having to have been recorded in a multi-million dollar studio, signed to a label that's just going to drain you of your life, resources, and possibly sanity. 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In the remainder of our time, as I'm mortal, I'll be back with you in the second half, and as we get ready to wind things down right about now for the first 30 minutes, it's Poolside and Satin Jackets, who teamed up for this March 27, 2025 release, courtesy of Ninja Tunes Counter Records. Enjoy, pull together, and I'll be back with you before you know it on the mainstream.

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2: Hey, it's Undercurrents. I'm Sierra, and I'm excited to bring you some music this hour by the OJs, Jungle, Robbie Robertson, and Carolyn Wonderland. But first, we're going to start you off with something from Janelle Monáe's second concept album, The Arc Android, which, along with her first album, fully embraced Monáe's alter ego, Cindy Mayweather, a science fiction protagonist and messianic figure to the android community in the city of Metropolis. This alter ego of Janelle Monáe's from the year 2719 falls in love with a human boy, Anthony Greendown. Here's Say You'll Go.

Yeah, that's Carolyn Wonderland, Broken Hearted Blues, from her latest, Tempting Fate. Jason Isbell on the 400 unit before that, I'm Through, from their newest project, Georgia Blue. And it was Janelle Monáe, singing from the perspective of her alter ego, Cindy Mayweather, Say You'll Go. Hey, it's Undercurrents. I'm Sierra. You know, not all love stories are so fantastical. For example, Cherokee artist Tori Amos wrote this song during the pandemic, after her best friend and mother passed within days of each other. It brings us a reflection on marital tension, as Amos says, in a year of earthquakes and those aftershocks. From her newest, Ocean to Ocean, here's How Glass is Made.

Going down there with the OJs, that's Unity from their record Family Reunion. The Everly Brothers behind that, Kathy's Clown. And it was Tori Amos, How Glass is Made, from her latest Ocean to Ocean. Hey, it's Undercurrents. I'm Sierra. We've got a new song from Jungle's latest record for you in just a minute.

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Thank you. Here's a pretty high-energy song from Jungle's latest record, Loving in Stereo. Talk about it. Yeah.

From his latest solo record, Cinematic, that's Robbie Robertson, Beautiful Madness. Sean Mullins behind that, Lay Down Your Swords, Boys. And it was Jungle, from their newest project, Loving in Stereo. Talk about it. Hey, it's Undercurrents. I'm Sierra. And if you're just joining us now, welcome. And, you know, we're hoping that we can help you relax and kind of pick up your spirits for the rest of this set. It's been a challenging couple of years, but we're getting through it together. Last year, Oklahoman multi-instrumentalist Parker Millsap said, quote, "I'm learning about anxiety and how it manifests in myself, learning to recognize it, and then making the connection that I can come back into my body. Just focus on a few breaths and pay attention." That's good advice, Millsap. Let's listen now to his musical meditation on being present and the title track of his latest record. This is Now Here.

Yeah, can you feel that beat? War on Undercurrents from their latest remastered Greatest Hits 2.0. That's Heartbeat. Before that, we heard Emily Barker, When Stars Cannot Be Found. And from his record Be Here Instead, that was Parker Millsap's title track, Now Here. 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That's you. I'm Sierra, and you can reach us at undercurrentsradio.net. 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
1: All right, glad you're here. We've picked out so many great tunes for you this hour. From the Black Keys, Frazee Ford, the Rolling Stones, Radiohead, the DKD Dancers, and more. I'm Greg McVicker. It's Undercurrents, and here's Scott Miller and the Commonwealth.
2: Back when freedom was a stranger, but it was something we felt. Well, I had myself a girlfriend.

Pomplamoose spin-off band Scary Pockets, featuring India Carney on vocals. That's, of course, the Beatles song Yesterday. The Hallucination from their latest Remember number 4, featuring Reverse and Chippewa Travelers. It was Radiohead, their latest If You Say the Word. My Morning Jacket's new one, Love, Love, Love. And Scott Miller and the Commonwealth, going back, oh, about 15 years to Freedom is a Stranger. It's Undercurrents. I'm Greg McVicker. We mix up the newest stuff with some real gems from the past. Some that we're just discovering for the first time because, you know, a lot happens and sometimes we get distracted and don't pick up on everything as it happens. But that Scott Miller one we used to play quite a bit, actually, back in the day. This is another one that I just love, this song. It's from the album Indian Ocean. Frazee Ford. This came out back in 2014. And she is a Canadian singer-songwriter and actress and founding member of the Be Good Tanyas. Here she is with an acoustic version of September Fields. Frazee Ford on Undercurrents.

tasty new track from Sting from The Bridge Deluxe, Rushing Water. Aaron McEwen before that with Air from We Will Become Like Birds. From Voodoo Lounge, the Don Was produced album, The Rolling Stones with New Faces. And it was Frazee Ford, known for her work with the Bigo Tanyas. September Fields from Indian Ocean. It's Undercurrents. I'm Greg McVicar, back with Jacob Dylan and back in just a minute.

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Thank you. 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

0: Edgard Vial with the John Prine song, Speed of the Sound of Loneliness. Courtney Barnett, someone who collaborated with Kurt some years ago, that's how I kind of first got to know about her, write a list of things to look forward to. It was the Black Keys with Gotta Get Away from Turn Blue, and from the soundtrack of Echo in the Canyon, really wonderful little kind of music documentary thing you can find online, Going Back, featuring Jacob Dylan and Beck, Echo in the Canyon. It's Undercurrents. Thank you for tuning in. If you just joined us, welcome. KDDK Dancers now. This is, you know, putting dance on the radio, it's tough, but I think they've done a good job of it here. This is Spirit Carving, the Dash Remix.
1: And so I tried to get away from everybody on the island. I just wanted to have some alone time and just think about what happened. But no matter where I went on this little island, I couldn't get away from the sound of that ads hitting the canoes, constantly beating, maybe four tools going at once, all chopping on this log. So that's where the drum beat came from, the song. And just as I made a little fire, I put the mask into it and I burnt it. Almost as soon as the last bit of grain was visible and it burnt up, I could hear this song following the drum beat of those ads.

just as soon as the last bit of green was visible and burnt out, you could hear this song following the drum beat of those ounces. It's called The Spirit of Carving. And in that spirit, we try to do our best to bring things into the world as artists that serve others, that do what the work is to empower them, to make them stronger. And I was not doing that with my first carving. I was investing a lot of negativity into it and things for myself that I wanted. There was no serving of others. So that gift was taken from me, and it was a good lesson right off the bat to learn that, to learn what the intention is of our work, and what the intention is of our carving, and how our ancestors used it.

0: That's Bruce Katz, legendary keyboardist with Greg Allman and John Hammond, and a professor of piano at the Berklee College of Music in Boston for 14 years. Watermelon Thump, Bruce Katz. Roxy Music on Undercurrents, oh yeah. And it was DKD Dancers, Spirit of Carving, the Dash Remix. Thank you for having us into your space and letting us play music for you. 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
1: And you've tuned in to KPTZ, 91.9 FM, Port Townsend, kptz.org. For everything else, that was some nice bougie woozy there to close it out. That was pretty good. This is Mark Floating Bridge here, coming to you live from 305, 7:30 in the morning, and we're here for 2 hours, so stay tuned. A little misty out there after all the excitement yesterday. That was, you don't get too many storms like that come through Port Townsend very often. That was pretty wild. All right, well, we have lots of music to get to here on this Friday morning. As usual, kind of all over the place, but we're going to start here, and let's take it away.

0: No, I was waiting for the drum to kick out. Okay. That's a great version of Soul Kitchen by Aileen Jewell. And that's a single, just came out here recently this year. And I'm assuming there's an album that follows that, if not already. And we had a new artist to me, Marissa Anderson, from an also new album, The Anthology of Un-American Folk Music. And that was Sarvi Simon. And that's a brand new album, just came out. All sorts of stuff on this album, pulling tracks, from 1977, Turkish music from 1960, whatever, and then putting stuff on top of that. So we'll check into that some more. And the Judds, let's get it right here. Rhianna Giddens with Avalon from They're Calling Me Home. And then the Judds with Mama, He's Crazy. And I meant to, well, whatever. Anyway, there we go. And Sarah Cahoon from her latest Say Anything, Say Something. That's a new single. And the album's coming out next month, I believe. Nico Case from her latest title track, Neon Gray, Midnight Green. And going back to 1970 with Hot Tuna. New song for the morning from Hot Tuna, live in Berkeley there somewhere. And that takes care of that set here on Floating Bridge. This is Mark. 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Yeah, it's 8 o'clock in the morning. We've got community calendar coming up. If we can get the thing over here and see what's going on. What's happening this weekend and more. So let's head over there and we'll be back.
1: 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Here's a sample of art gallery offerings over the weekend. Port Townsend Urban Sketchers presents a group exhibit at the Mead Works on Wilderby Farm. The exhibit features images from locations around East Jefferson County by more than a dozen artists and is open from noon to 5 p.m. Friday through Sunday. The Grover Gallery is featuring the works of Larry Crockett, A.V. Ruth, and Brian Goodman. The Grover Gallery is open Friday through Monday from noon until 5 p.m. The Aurora Loop Gallery hosts Barbara Luttrell, The Impermanence of Nature. The ADA Accessible Gallery is open from noon to 5 p.m. Thursdays through Sundays. On Friday, a closer look at Pigeon Guillemots by Dr. Brenda Johnson will take place at Fort Flagler this morning. The presentation will be at 10541 Flagler Road, starting at 9 a.m. Centrum's Free Fridays at the Fort welcomes the Mississippi Hot Dogs from noon until 1 p.m. on the Nora Porter Commons lawn at Fort Worden. Bring a chair or blanket. KPTZ will live broadcast the concert. Port Ludlow's Friday Artisan and Flea Market, offering homegrown and handmade items, occurs from 9 a.m. to 1 p.m. all summer long. The market is at the Village Center in Port Ludlow. Campfire Talks at Fort Flagler. A state park ranger will be at Fort Flagler's Upper Campground Amphitheater to give an educational talk on the features of the park. Tonight's talk is all about the bluffs and runs from 7 to 7:30 p.m. On Saturday, Beach Walk and Talk, watching Pigeon Guillemots in action. This easy, short beach walk will be guided by Dr. Brenda Johnson. Meet at the lower campground near the fish washing station and boat ramp. This event starts at 8 a.m. Strange Days Comics and Games is starting a running and walking club. This is a casual community group open to all that meets at Strange Days Comics and Games every Saturday in Uptown. All abilities, skills, and ages welcome, with youth under 16 years old requiring an adult to be present. The event starts at 8 a.m. Volvo Car Show, featuring vintage Volvos from the past. The car show is being held at the Port Townsend Aero Museum, 191 Airport Cutoff Road, by the Jefferson County International Airport from 10 a.m. to 2 p.m. Fort Worden Rangers are offering the Summer Junior Ranger Program Series. Each week, the topic will change. Topics include history, wildlife, and park stewardship. The meetings are held at Battery Stoddard, 246 Alexander's Loop in Fort Worden from 11 to 11:45 a.m. Tool library celebration and tool sale to support the Jeffco Repair Program will take place at the Jefferson County Fairgrounds from noon to 5 p.m. Braver Angels of North Olympic Peninsula hosts a conversation about free speech, fighting words, and violence at Jefferson County Library in Port Hadlock. For more information and to register, see Braver Angels' website. The event is from 2:30 to 4:30 p.m. Fort Flagler's Park Rangers are offering the Summer Junior Ranger Program Series. Each week, the topic will change. Topics include history, wildlife, and park stewardship. The meetings are held at the Upper Campground Amphitheater in Fort Flagler from 4 to 4:45 p.m. On Saturday's entertainment calendar, Rain Shadow Recording welcomes the band Librarians to Rain Shadow Recording at Fort Worden beginning at 7:30 p.m. It's comedy night in the Sunset Lounge in the Field Arts and Events Hall in Port Angeles. The comedy show is from 8 to 10 p.m. This event is 21 and over. For more information, see Field Arts website. On Sunday, Family Bingo, a fundraiser for the Jefferson County Fair, will be held at Jefferson County Fairgrounds in the Erickson Building. Gaming is from 3 to 6 p.m. Crafternoon happens every Sunday afternoon from 2 to 5:30 at Bazaar Girls Yarn Shop in Port Townsend. The gathering is for fiber artists of all ages. On Sunday's entertainment calendar, there is a beginning line dance class at 1 p.m. at the Quimper Grange in Port Townsend. And that's it for the weekend community calendar. Don't forget to submit your events to calendar at kptz.org 1 week ahead of time.
0: Okay, there you go. Everything you need to know, just about. And if you want to see Guillemont, go down to the south end of Indian Island along the beach there, about halfway between Maristone and the bridge. And there's a slug of pigeon guillemots down there. Check it out. They've got their nests up in the cliff there. And okay, there's your bird alert for the morning. Okay, let's get back to it. This is Aruj Aftab, and we'll see where that takes us, so stay tuned.

0: Oh, yeah, that is Barrett Martin Group from Seattle with Jakarta by Taxi from Atlas. Album came out 2012. And Barrett Martin, involved in many things, Screaming Trees, among others. And he's also in Tuatara, who preceded that, with Smuggler's Cove from Trading with the Enemy, and seen them live, and big collective group of musicians on that also. And then the Invisible Session with Ideas Can Make the World from Echoes of Africa. And those three really go together, I felt. I've been wanting to put those three albums together in a set there, and we did it. And then Aruj Aftab started us off with Dia Haya from Vulture Prince. Came out 2022, and that takes care of that set here on Floating Bridge. 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And there we go. Okay, let's we got a thing here. We'll be right back.
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0: Okay, there you go. Yeah, they got chased in the Legion Hall last night because of the weather, and for a good thing, but it'll be nice next time, I'm sure. And don't forget to join KPTZ in Centrum for the 2026 Free Friday concert, which would be today, Friday. It's going to be the Mississippi Hot Dogs. It'll start at noon. You can join us here at KPTZ 91.9 to listen live, or you can go here at Fort Worden and see it live here. So, yeah, check that out. Should be fun. And takes care of that. We did that. We did that. Okay, we're going to get back into it. Here on Floating Bridge, this is a new, it's an older song, but it's a new cover by Deep Sea Diver of Massive Attack's Teardrop. And it's really cool. So let's check that out and see where that takes us. And we'll be back. Got a new Beth Orton coming up, too.

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Perhaps there's nowhere else I will ever be. I'm wondering, yeah, it seems to me that there's nowhere else that I would rather be. And if I could be anywhere,

0: Cast Your Fate to the Wind from Jazz Impressions of Black Orpheus from 1962. And yeah, you gotta love that. And it's his birthday today. He was born 1928 in San Francisco. And instrumental in bringing samba music to the north side of the Panama Canal, North America. And all sorts of great stuff. And, of course, he was involved in all that Peanuts stuff, too, anyway. So good on you, Vince. And wow, what a great tune that is. Then we had, before that, Genesis Owusu with See Ya There from Struggler. His album came out 2023. Finally getting to that. Thank you. It's about time. Beth Orton from her latest album, The Ground Above, with Waiting. And as I said, started that set off with Deep Sea Diver, her version of Teardrop as a single, and she just threw that out there because she wanted to, brand new, on the Sub Pop label. And that takes care of that set here on Floating Bridge. 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Okay, let's do this.
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0: Okay, yeah, there we go. Was Floating Bridge with Mark here. You guys drop a note, dj@kptz.org, and if you're still tuned in, and I'd like to hear, see if somebody's out there listening. Okay, where are we going next? Well, we had a birthday, but we have a couple RIP, rest in peace moments for John Coltrane and Billie Holiday coming up next. But first, to start it off, got Gil Scott-Heron.

0: Excuse me. All right, Billie Holiday. "Tain't nobody's business if I do," from way back when there. And she passed away on this day, 1959, in New York City. And John Coltrane, of course, with Love Supreme, live at Festival Hall in Antibes, France. And he passed away on this day in 1967. And then, of course, Gil Scott-Heron, Lady Day, and John Coltrane from Pieces of a Man from 1971. And that takes care of that set here on Floating Brings. Just brings up to 9 o'clock. 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And, yeah, 9 o'clock already. Wow, it's just, how's that all that happen? I managed to squeeze in a few things I wanted to this morning. Listening, yeah, I agree, Karen. I didn't realize the last lyric on that, but oh well, yeah, anyway. All right, let's see, we're going to do a quick thing here, and we'll be right back.
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0: Yeah, and that would be tomorrow. And also tomorrow, Port Townsend Indivisible invites you to a gathering showing support for democracy and the Constitution. It'll be tomorrow, July 18th, 1 to 2. The central point is on East Sims Way at the reader board behind the Garden Center. You know the spot. And so, yeah, gather around for that if you're into it. You can go to information at indivisibleporttownsend.org. Okay, we got another set to go. We're going to jump into pop music, and if I can, I don't know if I can do this. Let's see. We'll try. I can't quite reach over that far. 1.5 arms. It's like, okay, here we go. It's Pretenders.

Yeah, and of course, Mr. Tom Waits. Looking for the Heart of Saturday Night from the Heart of Saturday Night. Came out in 1974. And, yeah, that's tomorrow. For Tom Waits, we had Natalie Merchant with San Andreas Fault from the new Tiger Lily recordings. And re-recorded that album. And then there's a movie with it, too, I haven't watched yet. The Clash, London Calling, title track to that. The Jam, That's Entertainment from A Greatest Hits. And we started that set off, Pretenders, Message of Love from Pretenders 2, 1981. That was some vinyl there. And that takes care of that set here in Floating Bridge. We got one more song to take us out. Buzzy's waiting in the wings, and she'll be here shortly to take you up to 11:30. So stay tuned. Lots of great programming here on KPTZ. And especially on Fridays. It's every day. Okay. Okay, well, yeah, thanks for listening. Thanks for choosing music. We are your source for public radio here in Peninsula and wherever else you can pick us up. So stay tuned. Keep it glued here to KPTZ. And we're here for you, and we're here because of you. So thank you. Okay, we're going to leave you with, some Paul Weller, and see you next week with any luck. And thanks for sticking with it. And ciao.

Well, good morning. It's almost 9:30, and you're listening to KPTZ in Port Townsend. My name is Buzzy Donahue. I am here to 11:30 today. Well, what can I say? Oh, I guess there was a little more something going on with that record. All right, there we go. So, what do you think of the weather yesterday? Was it something else? I love thunder and lightning. We don't get it very often. And then, of course, every time I do experience thunder and lightning, I have thunder and lightning stories. Do you have thunder and lightning stories? I have, like, things that happened, it felt like big things at the time that happened during thunder and lightning storms, or where I was just terrified. I mean, thunder and lightning in Bali can be scary for sure. Or if it hits the tree right next to where you're living and burns out everything in your house and you see light through your closed eyes. I got my stories. But I enjoy it every once in a while just to be reminded about the power of weather. And sometimes it's good to feel small. So I'm going to start out with playing my favorite song by Thich Nhat Hanh about compassion, the big, great bell of compassion. I don't feel like we, as a species, especially in the United States, seem to have a lot of compassion right now. Everybody seems to be so angry and complaining about everything. It's sort of exhausting, and it certainly doesn't move us forward in any way. I went to the Seattle Museum a couple months ago, and they had one of their exhibits was about empathy. And I thought it was the strangest thing that a museum would have an exhibit about empathy. Well, it turns out that empathy is not something that most of us naturally carry in us. It's something that you have to cultivate. But it changes everything, the level of vibrance or just energy, if you can think about empathy when you're dealing with people. It's something we need to work on, guys, because how we're doing it right now, I don't think is working very well. And I just want us to get back to where we respect each other, because it's the only way we're going to move forward. Oh, did I have too much coffee? Probably so, but there you have it. Good morning.

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The miracle happens. A beautiful child appears in the heart of a lotus flower. 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

0: There you have a taste of Joan Armour Trading from her album Joan Armour Trading, 1976. Heard Elton John, Paul Simon, and ELO, Electric Light Orchestra. One of my favorites, right here on KPTZ. Good morning, I'm Bessie Donahue. I'm here at 11:30 today.
1: 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And we're going to begin with nitrogen and how it affects our plants in the garden. 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

The continent of Atlantis was an island which lay before the Great Flood in the area we now call the Atlantic Ocean. So great an area of land that from her western shores those beautiful sailors journeyed to the South and the North Americas with ease in their ships with painted sails. To the east, Africa was her neighbor, across a short strait of sea miles. The great Egyptian age is but a remnant of the Atlantean culture. The antediluvian kings colonized the world. All the gods who play in the mythological dramas, in all legends from all lands, were from fair Atlantis. Knowing her fate, Atlantis sent out ships to all corners of the earth. On board were the 12. The poet, the physician, the farmer, the scientist, the magician, and the other so-called gods of our legends, though gods they were. And as the elders of our time choose to remain blind, let us rejoice and let us sing and dance and ring in the new. Hail Atlantis!

0: Do I have to tell you who that was? Oh, okay, I will. That was Van Morrison, of course, from Moondance, 1970. Elton John did Rocket Man, and Donovan, Atlantis. Good morning, I'm Bessie Donahue, and you're listening to KPTZ in Port Townsend.
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0: Of course, that's the one and only Bob Dylan. From his release, Desire, came out in 1976. Not much has changed. The Byrds did 8 Miles High, right here on KPTZ. I want to remind you that KPTZ in Centrum is doing the Free Friday concerts right now. So today we've got the Mississippi Hot Dogs. And yes, they're going to be out on the lawn. Of course, it's going to be sunshiny and just fine. So it starts at noon. And I'm inviting you to come to Fort Worden and see them in person. But if you can't, you can hear them because we'll be broadcasting it live right here on 91.9 FM. All right, what do I got for you? Oh, yeah, I got this too.
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Of course, that's Leon Russell. And before that, Phoebe Snow with Poetry Man. Bob Dylan did Lady Lay. Judy Collins with Hey, That's No Way to Say Goodbye. And Leonard Cohen started it out with Bird on the Wire. Good morning. I'm Bessie Donahue, and you're listening to KPTZ in Port Townsend. Before I forget, I'm coming back Monday. I will be doing Box Chocolate from 1 to 3 o'clock. Who knows what will happen? But please, if you're around or you think about it, join us. I know a lot of times people listen to the radio in their cars. To me, it's one of the favorite ways to listen to radio. But it does mean that you have to drive around to hear us. But no, you don't have to. You know that you can stream us, right? From anywhere, at any time. Just go to kptz.org and you're in, baby.

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That, of course, is Dan Hicks and his Hot Licks. I love that song. Phoebe Snow, San Francisco Bay Blues from Phoebe Snow, came out in 1974. The Young Rascals with Groovin'. Bill Withers, Lean On Me, Rod Stewart, Buffalo Springfield, Crosby, Stills, Nash & Young. That's right, I'm throwing all of them at you. And it feels good, doesn't it? Who says we've lost our memory? We all know all the words to all those songs, so it can't be all bad. Hey, good morning. I'm Buzzy Donahue, and you're listening to KPTZ in Port Townsend. 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Lots of good information. And then, of course, if you enjoy the programming here, please push that donate button and help us out, because we get all our support from our listeners. It's sort of scary when you think about it, but so far, so good. We can't do this without the support of our community. We love you, and we're hoping you love us also. All right.

That, of course, is Annie Lennox. One of my favorite albums of hers, Diva, came out in 1992. Hey, I can't believe it's already time to say goodbye. Thank you so much for joining me today. I hope you guys have a good weekend. As I said, I'm back on Monday, 1 to 3 p.m., and then again on Wednesday, my usual time, Wednesdays, 1 to 3. All right. Have a great weekend, and take it easy, huh?

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2: 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Thanks. We can't wait to hear from you. Now, let's start the show. This is Living Planet. I'm Kathleen Schuster. Today we have a bonus episode for you on a type of super pollutant I'd be willing to bet you've never heard of, even though it's something we all encounter every day in our local supermarkets, restaurants, and even in our own homes. What I'm talking about are synthetic greenhouse gases commonly known as refrigerants, more specifically hydrofluorocarbons, or HFCs. HFCs are used as coolants in different appliances, and what makes them so dangerous is that they're thousands of times more potent than carbon dioxide, which is why HFCs are on track to be phased out in the coming years in a number of places, like the US, Australia, and the EU. But that goal is getting harder and harder to reach because organized crime rings are selling them dirt cheap on the black market. The illegal trade of refrigerants is believed to be worth hundreds of millions of euros in the EU alone. Joining me now is DW environment reporter Tim Schoenberg, who's been investigating this problem. Hi, Tim.
3: Hi, Kathleen. Thanks for having me.
2: Tim, you recently came out with an episode all about the illegal refrigerant trade for a show called Planet A, which our listeners can check out on YouTube. And in it, you said some of these refrigerants, known as HFCs, have become as lucrative as cocaine on the black market. Why is that?
3: Well, the short answer is because they're produced very cheaply outside of Europe, mainly in China, and then they can be sold at much higher price in Europe. The long answer is refrigerants are used everywhere, as you said, in your fridge, in ACs, in industry, in supermarkets, basically anywhere things need to be kept cool. So they have amazing properties, but they pose a huge environmental risk because at the same time, they can be up to almost 15,000 times more potent than CO2. So if they leak, they cause huge damage, which is why the EU said we must phase out the most harmful ones and push for climate-friendly alternatives, which do exist. So what the EU is doing is restricting imports of HFCs, and as a result, prices shot up tenfold, and criminals noticed.
2: Okay, and so what you wanted to do was figure out how easily somebody could get their hands on a cylinder of one of these gases. How hard was it to find one?
3: Actually, it wasn't hard at all. We don't want to advertise illegal activities here, but it's pretty straightforward and it only takes a couple of clicks and you'll find someone selling you these gases.
2: Really? Like you can just go online and Google, I don't know, some sort of, well, I don't want to tell people how to do
3: exactly.
2: It, but that's basically what you did was you Googled it, right?
3: Yeah, in fact, it works like that. You type in buying refrigerants cheap and most probably there will be some ads popping up.
2: That's so crazy. Well, you're going to get into like how you can recognize if something's illegal. But before then, you ended up on the outskirts of Berlin at night to pick up an order. Did you have any reservations at all about getting caught up in a potentially dangerous situation? I mean, it's just, sorry, I just have to say how bizarre it sounds, this whole situation. Were you worried about how sketchy of a situation you were getting into?
3: Yeah, of course. Of course, I had a reservation, as you would say. Like, I was pretty nervous. I mean, our team didn't really know who we were going to meet. We had a hidden camera rolling. And of course, you're probably asking yourself, what if the sailor became suspicious, you know? What if he discovered the camera, you know? So I didn't lose my cool, but yeah, I was nervous, of course.
2: So the cylinder you were looking for was a refrigerant called 449A. I don't know if it's called 449A or 449A. Is this something that we come into contact with on a daily basis? Like, what's it used for exactly?
3: Yes and no. So 449A sounds complicated, but it's simply a mixture, a blend of different gases and one HFC out of many. It's used in regular supermarkets, in refrigerated counters, warehouses or shopping centers. And it's, of course, invisible to us, but actually everywhere. This specific one has a global warming factor of roughly 1,400, meaning it's 1,400 times more potent than CO2.
2: Really? 1,400 times more potent? Well, I mean, just hearing that makes me think, why haven't we been talking about this? Or I'm sure people have been talking about it, just maybe not in our everyday conversations. Okay, so you go to pick up this cylinder and, you know, you've described this as a shady encounter, but describe the scene for us.
3: So we'd been messaging back and forth with the seller, with the dealer, and that was it so far. And he sent us an address via WhatsApp. It was already dark when we arrived, literally pitch dark, in fact. It was kind of a back alley in an industrial park. There were several tire shops, auto repair shops, but I couldn't see much, to be honest. So we were standing in front of the door, which was slightly open. There was a light on in the hallway inside, but no one else seemed to be around, which was really weird and dodgy. There suddenly was a police seal on one of the doors that really got my heart racing. I mean, imagine you come into a hall and then, you know, see all these things, but nobody there.
2: You mean like something cordoned off as if
3: yeah,
2: they have to investigate like the scene of a crime?
3: Yeah, exactly. and us with a hidden camera rolling. And then suddenly he showed up after all and showed us the way across the dark courtyard. He opened a garage door and that was his warehouse.
2: Were you able to find out where the refrigerant came from? Because, you know, we've discussed how HFCs are being phased out and some have already been banned. Others are kind of in a gray zone. Like, did you ask this guy where he got his product from, so to speak?
3: The guy had all kinds of gases that are currently on the market, even some that are actually almost completely banned from being imported. So what happened? He opened the garage door, switched on the light, and boom, there was his entire garage full of gas cylinders.
2: Okay, so for legal reasons, we can't broadcast his actual voice, but let's have a listen to a reenacted portion of the conversation that followed.
1: And you're a car mechanic yourself?
4: No, I just sell gas.
1: What do you have here?
4: We got 404, 134A, 410, 2816, 2823.
1: And how about paperwork? You don't need that, do you?
4: Paperwork? No. I import them myself.
1: Oh, okay. Do you get them from Poland? Or how do you do it?
4: Turkey. Via Turkey. Importing costs a lot. German companies that have a quota sell this here for 900 euros.
1: And you don't have a quota, so you sell it cheaper?
4: Mm-hmm. Yep. Yeah.
2: There are a few things that he brought up there that we're going to get to in a moment. But first of all, he was saying that what he bought came from Turkey. Was that surprising at all to you to find that out?
3: Well, a little bit. That's what he said, from Turkey, entering from Turkey. And but yeah, in fact, that's not the only place HFCs are entering Europe from either.
2: Mm-hmm. So help us understand why HFCs are in such high demand. Because, you know, like I said at the beginning of the episode, this is a super pollutant that's not exactly something we're talking about a lot, even in environmental coverage. And it took, you know, doing an investigation to even broach the topic. So what exactly is going on? Why is there such a boom on the black market?
3: Therefore, we have to travel back in time. In the mid-1980s, the ozone hole, maybe you guys remember out there, over Antarctica, became a shock moment for environmental politics. Suddenly, it was clear that chemicals used in refrigerators, spray cans or foams especially, and now the most difficult word of the episode for me, chlorofluorocarbons were damaging the stratosphere's protective shield against ultraviolet radiation. The response came surprisingly fast. In 1987, government signed the Montreal Protocol, which began the phase-out of these chemicals. Their replacement, and here we go, included hydrofluorocarbons.
2: Okay, so that's a mouthful, both of those words, chlorofluorocarbons and hydrofluorocarbons. But the point is that the superpollutants we're talking about in this episode and what you were investigating were basically the solution back in the 80s to help repair the hole in the ozone layer. And yeah, and now they're part of the problem too.
3: Exactly. That's exactly it. So back in the time, HFCs were introduced to phase out either harmful gases because they were better for the ozone layer. But then eventually they created a new problem for the climate. Many of them are powerful greenhouse gases, and today we're trying to phase them out too.
2: Okay, so we're saying they're more powerful greenhouse gases. Does that mean that they have the potential to cause more global warming than CO2?

0: radiation comes in many different wavelengths, like different channels. Some of these channels get blocked by CO2 in the atmosphere, but heat can still escape through other channels, unless refrigerant gases block those too. It's like closing one of the last open windows in a greenhouse. Suddenly, more heat is trapped inside.
1: So if HFCs are being phased out, but not all of them are illegal yet, why exactly is there a black market boom when, you know, somebody who needs to buy one could just buy it normally? Why go that route? Why contact the dealer like you guys had to for the investigation?
0: Yeah, that's a very good question. So what's important to understand is that there is a legal way to import these gases into the EU because they are still in use. However, the EU is reducing legal imports by using a quota system, meaning companies receive fewer and fewer permits to import HFCs legally. It's a way to gradually basically dry out supply. Plus, fees are going up based on the climate impact of each gas, and that makes them less attractive to buy legally. The whole idea is to get companies or supermarkets, for example, to switch to sustainable alternatives. But that means investing in new systems. And that's what's keeping the old market alive, which is why smugglers are able to earn a lot of money on the black market still.
1: Right. And when you say new systems, we're talking about refrigeration systems,
0: exactly.
1: ACs, things that cost a lot of money, obviously.
0: Exactly. But work with other gases.
1: But what kind of money are we talking here in terms of the expense of buying something legally versus buying something illegally?
0: Yeah. So if you buy those gases outside the EU, you'd only pay a couple of euro per kilo. In Europe, without paying import fees, you can still sell it for 10 or more times the price, making obviously a huge profit. I'll give you an example. Gases imported legally cost around, let's say, 7, 8, up to 1,000 euros, more or less, for 10 kg. Illegal ones might cost around 3, 350, 400 euros, and that's still a huge profit for the smugglers.
1: Okay, so instead of paying 900 euros, say somebody could just pay 300 euros, which... obviously, that sounds like a better deal.
0: Yeah, exactly. For a repair shop, refitting ACs, that can be a lot of money. Or for larger companies specialized in the cooling sector, if they buy smuggled gases frequently but bill it as legal stuff, I mean, you can make them out yourself. They might have almost 2 or 3 times the margin.
1: Okay, so more money. It seems obvious why that would work.
0: Right, a lot more money.
1: Yeah. So did everything end up working out with the dealer?
0: It did. For legal reasons, we didn't buy the cylinder ourselves, but we accompanied somebody who did in the end and who handed it over to us. The deal was pretty straightforward, to be honest. The dealer was even chatty. In between, I felt like we were asking too many questions. Is he suspicious now? But it was much, much easier than we thought.
1: I mean, are you at all worried? Because your face is also in this video. Like, you're not exactly hiding the fact that you investigated it. But so far, nothing strange has happened, right?
0: No, it's all right.
1: Okay. The other question that I've been wondering throughout this interview is, how did you know if what the dealer handed over was actually the real deal? Because, you know, you said refrigerants are as lucrative as cocaine. It sounds like it would be pretty easy to swindle people because we're talking about a cylinder. Like, I mean, who among us really knows what to look for in terms of, guaranteeing that the product that somebody wants to buy is actually what is in the cylinder.
0: Right. So this person handed over the cylinder and I was wondering about the same question you had, which is why I took the cylinder down to Frankfurt to get it analyzed, where we first had the cylinder checked in a lab, which was a bit noisy, as you can hear now.
2: 2025-05.
0: That's Professor Andreas Engel from the Institute for Atmosphere and Environment, who is the expert on HFCs and how they work. The sample I brought looked totally professionally produced. What was missing was a sticker with mandatory information about the climate warming potential, the supplier, and safety instructions.
1: Would you know to look out for that stuff, just out of curiosity?
0: Not sure.
1: Yeah, I'm thinking I wouldn't necessarily either. So what did Professor Engel end up finding out about the sample that you brought him?
0: It was indeed 100% pure R449A, which is the official name of this gas.
1: So if that cylinder were to leak, what exactly would escape into the environment?
0: Yeah, very good.

0: question, because releasing a 10-kilogram cylinder in the world have a similar global warming effect as one person flying from Paris to New York. And if you want, you can make your own guess now how many times. 7 to 8 times.
1: 7 to 8 times. So round trip from Paris to New York.
0: Yeah.
1: 7 to 8 times just
0: that
1: from,
0: just this one cylinder.
1: Yeah. If that were to leak for any reason. We'll be right back after this message.

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2: Tim, you mentioned in your investigation, which largely focuses on Germany, that the illegal refrigerant you got a hold of likely traveled here via Turkey. But where did it come from before that?
3: By large, these gases are produced in China. Before the Russian attack on Ukraine, a lot of it entered via Poland and Ukraine, but less today. Nowadays, they come by container ships, trucks, or even in the trunks of cars and enter Europe through Eastern Europe, for example, Romania, Albania, but also Italy and Spain.
2: In other words, China has a lot of this product that needs to go somewhere and it's ending up over here.
3: Yeah.
2: Okay. So what about farther west in the Mediterranean?
3: Yes. So the Environmental Investigative Agency, which is a UK-based NGO, provided me with some of their findings for my report. And there was one example from Italy where one of the people they work with infiltrated a potential crime network and several companies to identify potential selling points. And what this person found was that to get the gases into Europe, falsifying documents and corruption among authorities has allegedly played a big role. And by the way, it's not just in Italy.
2: Okay, so this is a widespread problem.
3: Yeah.
2: Let's hear what their investigator told you. And again, this person's comments have been dubbed to protect their identity.
4: They're not simple scammers. They have relations with institutions, with customs officials, and they know policemen. They know politicians. That was very, very impressive.
2: Okay, so the implication there is that these crime rings are also very complex webs, probably, more so than is known. And so getting to the root of the problem is also equally difficult. Not to mention the fact that, you know, the cylinder that you had taken to Frankfurt to get analyzed, you know, who would be able to recognize whether it was legit or not legit? So you mentioned the Environmental Investigative Agency's work. Do they have an estimate for what percentage of refrigerants in the EU are bought illegally?
3: Yeah, it varies from country to country, but yes, on EU level, it's about 25%, and that's worth a couple of hundred million euros per year. So summing up the profits over the past years, we're probably talking about, a market worth €1 billion.
2: So one in four of these cylinders that's being sold is being sold illegally.
3: Yeah, and in Germany, it's more or less 30%.
2: 30%.
3: Yeah.
2: So even though the EU has significantly curbed the use of this particular type of refrigerant, there's still a good chunk of them being used, and who knows where they're ending up, is what you're saying.
3: Yeah, that's right. So officially, HFC use has been going down for years, but we must acknowledge as well that the official achievements are in danger to be eaten up by gases that are smuggled in and obviously are not registered. And illegal gases are by definition being sold outside of official channels, meaning there is naturally a greater risk that equipment may not be connected properly or may simply not be handled professionally, causing gases to leak or be released into the environment in other ways. The EU authorities calculate that today around 2 to 2.5% of the total European emissions come from these refrigerants, which is a lot for, imagine, such a small niche, just one gas. Globally, however, the impact is much higher. The US EPA warned in the past that the planet will heat up by 0.5 degrees Celsius by the end of the century if HFC use is not curbed.
2: Okay, so this is all sounding quite dire, to be honest. Can you tell me some good news, please?
3: Well, I'm not sure if it's that dire.
2: Oh, come on. I mean, yeah, what did you just say? This is pretty bad if we don't curb the use. And it's, I mean, 2 to 2.5% of emissions that could be avoided. That, I mean, that sounds pretty bad to me.
3: Yeah, that's true. But on the other hand, we must see that there are clear targets out there. And in Europe, but also in the US and in other places. And it's not only Europe pushing here. But coming back to Europe, the EU is pushing a lot to come down with those emissions. So the good news is that Europe has the most advanced HFC regulations, regulation worldwide, basically. And yes, it's not working properly, but it's very ambitious. Is it a failure if organized crime is making millions because of environmental policy may not be being put in place properly by some authorities? Yes, of course, to some extent. But that can be changed. And I think that's the good part about it. First, you know, it's a bit of a hen and an egg problem where you start. Okay, now we at least have a very ambitious policy and now it needs to be put in practice. Another piece of good news is that the authorities in some countries are working to train customs officials to recognize this type of organized crime. Spain, for example, is standing out here. The country has a large police unit to tackle environmental crime, and they are frequently hitting the networks, literally a couple of times per year. For example, in June 2022, the Spanish police coordinated a massive raid across the country. Authorities seized 110 tons of refrigerants worth 11 million euros. But that was really one of several crackdowns the Spanish police is publishing every year. So, yeah, there is light and shade. I don't know if that's what you say.
2: So people are trying to do something about it. What about outside the EU? Are there signs of this criminal activity elsewhere?
3: It is, even though HFC phase down is not equally prioritized worldwide. But for example, in the US, we see quantities being smuggled into the country through at least 28 ports, from what we know so far. Recently, Amazon and Walmart were fined for ignoring warnings by the authorities and continuing selling illegal gases online in the US for years. Some HFCs have been banned since 2021, but that didn't stop them. In the end, they were only fined $1.5 million, which is obviously peanuts for those companies.
2: So just 1.5 million.
3: Sorry, 1.1 million.
2: In any case, yeah, for their value, not that much. So before we wrap this up, I have to ask, what ended up happening with that cylinder?
3: Well, that's a very good question because it's not that easy. We try to hand it over to experts to then dispose it in the best way possible. But being in Germany, it's not really easy to find who's responsible here. And we're still in the process, let's say.
2: Really?
3: We are, yeah.
2: That somehow doesn't surprise me, unfortunately. But I hope whoever ends up with it disposes of it properly. You don't contribute to global warming, Tim.
3: We won't.
2: Okay. Tim, thanks so much for sharing your reporting with us.
3: Thanks for your interest.
2: Tim Schoenberg is a reporter with DW Environment. You can check out his undercover investigation of the illegal refrigerant trade for the award-winning environment show Planet A, which you can find on YouTube by going to DW Planet A. We'll be right back after this message.
5: I'm Andreas Becker.
6: I'm Nicholas Martin.
5: Imagine if someone promised to double your money within a year by investing in medical cannabis.
6: Would you believe it?
5: This is the story of the biggest cannabis scam ever.
6: This is the story of Juicy Fields.
5: And the scam might just go on.
7: I've lost 20K.
8: I had 350,000 euros in the account.
9: I lost a lot of money myself. But even worse is that I encouraged my own son to invest in Juicy Fields. Juicy Fields.
10: These scammers, they have brought in psychologists. They have brought in people who are professional in human behavior.
6: This is a story about greed.
11: If you invest 20K, you will have 90K in just 5 years.
12: I think people are surprised that we're offering a good investment.
13: Money, money, green, you know, like everybody likes money.
5: And it's the story of an industry in a gold rush.
14: Canada is venturing where no industrialized nation has gone before by legalizing marijuana.
15: And as coalition talks progress here in Germany, there's one thing the three parties hoping to govern together do agree on: legalizing cannabis.
16: There's a lot of fake consultants. There's a lot of people that say we got this, we got that, and they don't have anything.
6: This is Cannabis Cowboys.
5: A story about big dreams, juicy money, and never-ending hype.
6: Brought to you by DW.
5: In this investigative podcast series, we take you to where the cannabis cowboys worked and schemed.
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18: We're standing there a week after the scam exploded. 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
6: We share our doubts.
19: The equivalent would be roughly 280 billion US dollars going in and going out again.
20: Wow. Maybe this is the Juicy Fields account?
19: Yeah.
20: Maybe it's not.
19: Maybe.
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13: 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People want that. The Russian is the very bad. Stop fantasy.
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24: 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And we are now ready to take you out to the Fort Warden Commons lawn, where DJ Connie Ma and Larry are with the Port Townsend favorites, the Mississippi Hot Dogs, broadcasting live from the Free Friday concert from Fort Warden. 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
26: 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Thank you, KPTZ. 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As a friendly reminder, Washington State Parks is a co-founder of Centrum, and we love to support state parks in Washington. Discover passes are required if you park here at Fort Warden, so just be aware of that, and you can get Discover passes as you come into the park or down at the beach. I wanted to just remind you, we're in our writers' conference this week. Are there any writers here today? Welcome. Thanks for being here. We've got about 160 writers on the campus this week. It's a phenomenal week for us. Next week is Jazz Port Townsend. So as a reminder, we have a Free Fridays event next Friday right here. It will be 2 hours of entertainment next week with some of our all-star student combos. It'll be fantastic. I hope you'll be here. Then we have main stage concerts Friday night, Saturday afternoon, Saturday evening over at the McCurdy Pavilion. And I wanted to say that Saturday afternoon is the All-Star Big Band, led by Christine Jensen, among others. Saturday evening will feature Michael Mayo, Wycliffe Gordon, and the American Jazz Quartet, which will be really exciting. So again, thank you. We're so happy to have local musicians with us this week. The Mississippi Hot Dogs are a trio of longtime Northwest-based old-time musicians with Joe Fulton on fiddle, Jack Dwyer on mandolin and banjo, and Bobby Winstead on guitar. Jack and Bobby met years ago in Portland, Oregon. Joe was based in Seattle for years as a fiddler with the Tall Boys. The three started playing together 5 years ago at local Olympic Peninsula venues and at the Olympia Old Time Festival. Would you join me in welcoming the Mississippi Hot Dogs?

0: Baby.
1: All right. Thank you. That was an old bluegrass song. This next one is a tune that I wrote.
2: Yeah. Jack wrote a series of, is it 10 rondos or even more than that?
1: It's more than that.
2: He sent them to me over email, and they're pretty amazing. We picked this one to play for you today.
0: Yeah, rondo form is fun. It's a little different than a typical
1: yeah, any musicians out there, tune. The form of this tune is A-A-B-B-A-C-C-A. might be interested in that. Also, while we're talking, if I could get a little bit more guitar and Bobby's vocal over there.
2: Right. Best one. Yeah, decent.

0: Thank you.
1: Yeah, buddy.
0: One called the Boardwalk Rondo.
2: Andrew?
3: Oh, yeah. Okay.
4: Jack's getting out the banjo here.
5: Looks that way.

0: Thank you very much.
1: All right. Come back to Amanda.
2: Over the past few years, I've been learning a bunch of old cowboy songs. We're going to do one of those for you. So, Sons of the Pioneers song called Riding on the Rocky Range.
1: I love this song. I'm so glad you do this song.
2: This is by request from our fiddler. Jack's a man of many hats. He's got to keep switching hats.
3: What do you mean? I've had this hat on the whole time.
2: Oh, same hat. Okay.

0: Yeah, buddy. Tangerman. El Capo. Oh, we're doing Le Chaperon.
1: You want to do Le Chaperon?
0: Yes.
1: Okay.
2: We're doing a. Now we're going to do a Bobby Winstead original song.

0: Thank you very much.
1: This is KPTZ. I'm DJ Connie Ma, and we are out here on the lawn at Fort Warden Commons. You are listening to the Mississippi Hot Dogs at Free Friday Concert from Centrum on KPTZ, Port Townsend.
2: All right, well, it is fun to be here on the radio. We got another tune coming up for you. We're all tuning our instruments here. This is where I'm supposed to tell you a joke while I'm tuning, but the real joke is that I'm actually going to get this thing in tune.
3: It's hard to tell jokes while you're tuning.
4: Jack, do you know that the most popular color in the world is purple?
2: I did not know that.
4: It's more popular than red and blue combined. Shouldn't have said anything about jokes.
2: Well, it's good to see everybody knows their color wheel out there. I had to think about that one for a second.

0: 이렇게.
1: All right, I think we have a Jack Dwyer original song.
2: All right.
1: That'll be fun for everyone. I think. We'll see.
2: Starts on the chorus.
1: Okay.
2: One, two, three.

Thank you. Okay. I'm going to play another old-time song here.

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I'm sure it's windy up in the mountains. This is a song called The Pinnacle Mountain Silver Mine. And it kind of tells a little story. You'll hear it.

It's an old time train song called Milwaukee Blues.

0: Thank you.
1: Yeah.
2: Yeah, buddy.
3: I'm going to do
4: Fireball Mail.
3: Fireball Mail?
4: Yeah.
5: Got another bluegrass song for you here.
3: The Roy Acuff song.
5: A one.

0: Yeah. Thank you.
1: Yeah, we'll waltz it up. What's our time looking like?
2: You want to do another, like, C tune or something I can play banjo on?
1: Yeah. You got Tennessee Mountain Foxes on there.
2: You got a different one.
1: Or do you want to do... Okay. Oh, you like little pulses.
2: Yeah, let's do that one. Okay.
0: All right, we got a couple more for you.
3: Hey, thank you. Appreciate that.
4: Yeah, thanks to Centrum for having us. It's great to be out here. Glad the sun came out.
1: Yay. Yay, sun. Little Princess's Footsteps.
4: Okay.

0: Good job, buddy.
1: One more? I think we're going to got time for one more here.
2: Maybe one more. Squeeze it in there. All right, we got a few minutes. Thanks again, everybody. This is fun for us, hopefully for you. I'll take that as a yes.

I'm going to leave you with the last waltz here. Once again, that's Bobby Winstead over there on the guitar. Joe Fulton on the fiddle. I'm Jack Dwyer. We're the Mississippi Hot Dogs. Thanks for being here.

0: Thank you.
1: 2 minutes? How do you want to rest out?
2: No.
1: Can we do Monroe Sound?
3: Sure. Yeah, that's fine. All right, we can do one more, I think.
1: Is that okay? Shorty. 2 minutes?
2: Yeah.
1: Okay. Or two more.
4: A 2 minute tune.
1: I learned this from Greg Canote at Ole Old Time last year. Or no, I think it was something in the summer. Anyway, it's called Monroe Stomp.

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Thanks a lot for all the folks over at Centrum on the Centrum and the Lawn, the summer concerts. That was really great today, and there'll be another one next week. Terrestrial radio from the Salish Sea, and it is time for Word Songs.

Yeah, it's Mavis Staples and Pop Staples and all the Staples family there with If You're Ready, Come Go With Me. If you're ready now, if you're ready, yeah, come go with me. No hatred, come go with me, will be tolerated. Come go with me. Peace and love come up, go with me, will grow between the races. Love is the only transportation to where there's total communication. On Word Songs today, that's going to kick us off. I Am Was. This is a place where the lyrics of music are in the Chapel of Radio for a couple of hours on Fridays from 1 to 3. And a show that is really inspired by a guest, a secret guest who's going to be joining us after this first set. And meeting him got me on to a line of music and eventually a theme for today. I'm going to play a lot of civil rights songs that came out of gospel music or music from the 60s, soul music, and some Motown music that had some political intent behind it. One of the ones that you have heard of definitely is by the Temptations, Ball of Confusion. People moving out, people moving in. Why? Because of the color of their skin. Run, run, run, but you sure can't hide. An eye for an eye, a tooth for a tooth. Vote for me and I'll set you free. This is Ball of Confusion by the Temptations on Word Songs.

walking with my grandma. 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I went to get some water.

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He would tell everybody, my grandbaby Mavis,

0: know anybody who's got more spiritual authority in the music world than Mavis Staples. Glad she's still out there raving. That's Down in Mississippi on the first set of Word Songs today, where we're getting into some of the more meaningful lyrics that came out of Motown, and all of it came out of the gospel music scene and started with the Temptations' Ball of Confusion. That's what the world is today. And then, you know, if we're gonna break free, we got to listen to some James Brown. So he came in after that with Get Up, Get Into It, and Get Involved, and came up to Mavis Staples and Down in Mississippi. Well, I want to introduce my secret guest that I mentioned at the top of the show, and I'll tell you first how I met him, because this is, those of you that know, this is the week of the Writers' Conference at Centrum, and it's really cool. I've been part of it and been wandering around the campus, and the immersion has been in writing and with lyrics and song. And so there are these public readings at night up at the Wheeler Theater. And when I was there the first night, a gentleman took the stage, and I noticed right away his dignity of how he approached the microphone, and he took his time. And I noticed that the whole audience was waiting in his stillness. And with that, I want to welcome you, Roger Reeves.
1: Thanks for letting me be here, man.
0: Yeah, absolutely. I'll tell you a little bit about Roger. He's the author of Dark Days, Fugitive Essays, which I ordered today, this morning, because I looked into it and I said, that looks good. And I heard your essay the other day, and I was just knocked out by that. So lots of awards winner. That was winner of the GLCA New Writers Award for Creative Nonfiction. He's written poetry collections, Best Barbarians, and winners of this prize and that prize and that prize, a whole long length. Of those, he's got fellowships from the Guggenheim and Harvard's Radcliffe and the NEA. Remember that place?
1: Yeah, I remember the NEA.
0: Yeah, and he's professor of English and creative writing at the University of Texas at Austin. Really, welcome to Word Songs.
1: Well, great to be here. Glad to be here. Thank you so much for having me. I met, you know, like it's been a great reception. This is my second time out in Port Townsend.
0: Yeah.
1: And each time, last time it was the winter, so I just remember it being quite great.
0: Yeah, I remember that, you saying that.
1: Yeah, this time it's much sunnier. The runs have been awesome. The community's been great. Yeah. So thanks for having me.
0: And we had yesterday, so you could wake up and go, oh no, you know, is it coming again? Here comes the rain. You know, all the green things love it, you know?
1: It's, yeah.
0: It's green here and stuff. But I get that, because you grew up in the South, right?
1: Well, no, actually. Well, how do we say it? I grew up. My family is, we are transplants of the South.
0: Yeah.
1: So I grew up in New Jersey, but in the summers we'd go back and forth to South Carolina.
0: Got it.
1: And I would spend time on the sort of ancestral land of my foremothers and forefathers, because my family never left South Carolina, this area of South Carolina, from slavery until the 1950s, 60s.
0: Yeah.
1: So we had been there for hundreds of years, actually.
0: Yeah, indigenous in every way, right. Yeah. I mean, you know, from transplanted indigenous, but yeah, absolutely. So, well, you and I connected with you and ran this idea by you,
1: yeah.
0: Because
1: yeah.
0: That... What I don't even know what day it is. Well, it's Friday, but maybe this was Sunday night, Monday night probably. But you told a story, and the story involved a Marvin Gaye song that caught you, and what you said about that song, and you wrote a poem about it. And I thought, I approached you later, and I said, why don't we do a radio show around this?
1: Yeah, I think it's a great, I really appreciate that, because, so there's, the story is that, you know, Marvin Gaye is legendary.
0: Yeah.
1: In so many ways, his voice, his sense of songwriting.
0: Yeah.
1: There was just, you know, that je ne sais quoi of Marvin Gaye. But one of the things that was really fascinating is he had such facility that there's a story that goes that when he was recording the song, I Want You, that he recorded it in his LA studio, laying down on a couch.
0: Right.
1: Now, if you think about this, laying down on a couch is not the way we're taught, you know, we might get the best out of our instrument, the vocal instrument.
0: Singer especially, right.
1: Yeah. So
0: yeah,
1: I've heard this song and I was like, it's possibly his probably most, the song that has the most eros in, like, in it, more than even Sexual Healing. Yeah. And I thought, oh my goodness, this is crazy that he recorded this. Like, of course, Marvin Gaye recorded Laying Down. So then I'm listening to the song, and then I find footage of Marvin Gaye, like documentary footage of when he's in Belgium, in Ostend, practicing for a show.
2: Yeah.
1: And he's practicing I Want You, and he's laying down while doing it. He's either sitting down yeah. or laying down on a couch singing the song. And it's just like the power of his voice is still there. And also, I was watching this clip of him singing and practicing this song with his band, there's this, like, the camera does a great job of cutting. The cameraman and the editorial team of the documentary do a great job of cutting between Marvin
2: hey.
1: And the band. And you're watching Marvin in the band. And it's a really, really sort of beautiful moment that I was like, I need to write about this. Because it's also about intimacy. Like Eros,
2: yeah.
1: like we always think of Marvin as like Eros in relationship to women, as opposed to Eros as a way to think about what is it to create a band, to create a community, to create relations.
2: So I love this a lot. Michael Mead, storyteller, mythologist, he talks about Eros being the oldest and the youngest god, mm. and that at the beginnings of any creative act, at any adventure, mm-hmm. journey, Eros is there at, mm-hmm. at beginnings, and I like that part of it too. It's law. It's far beyond this idea that that it's just this thing about sex that's been yeah. kind of pocketized.
1: And I think when I think about Eros, I think about like the poet Audre Lorde. I think the theorist, you know, like her nonfiction work, her poems, and the way she was trying to get us to understand change as an erotic.
2: Yeah,
1: you know, as a manifestation of the erotic, political change, social change, right? There's Eros in that.
2: Thank you. Yeah, it's life force itself. Mm-hmm. I'm. Let's listen to Marvin Gaye's sure. song, because we can riff off on about this. And I was struck by it lyrically, because it's simple in a way, but it's got in this, you know, I want you, talking to this woman, but I want you to want me too, and that vulnerability, and it's rare in a song like this. All right, this is Marvin Gaye, and I Want You on Word Songs.

0: Yeah, you know, I listen to that and wonder, you know, the answer is no, but, you know, can songs like that even be today, you know, that lushness and that, yeah. I mean, it's like the mood inside Marvin Gaye's music, right?
1: I totally
0: it's like,
1: agree.
0: You bet.
1: Yeah, yeah. There's something about the way he's sitting inside his voice.
0: Thank you.
1: And the way his voice then sort of sits with us. It feels to me when I'm listening to that song that there's just this like almost like a sliding over. He's sliding closer and closer to us, and he's getting closer to you, and he's admitting something. There's an admission. The repetition is he's not saying the same thing. I want you know what he's each time he's like I want you. He's wanting a different aspect of you, which is what I was trying to do in this poem that I was making.
0: Yeah,
1: is really sort of like kind of sit in the spaces of like the want, right?
0: Yeah. Well, feel free if you sure. You know to.
1: So every time that I was like writing, I want you in this poem, I was thinking, what if Marvin Gaye would, like, if I were to make this poem multimedia, every time you hear I Want You, it would be Marvin Gaye sing, and then my voice would come after in some ways. So this is, I'm just going to read two sections of this poem I'm calling, it has many, many sections, but I'm calling the poem Black Power, the Scene of Love. Marvin Gaye singing, I want you, and I want you to want me too. No, not and, but. As in, but I want you to want me to. The first priority of black power will be to get the singing right. I want you, not for mastery of desire or its release, but because in wanting you, I make myself available to myself, to desire, to my wrist willing to be disordered into water as your mouth lists the silences it refuses against it. I want you to list every shape, seed, tree, and geometry of silence chambered in you, listed against me, in the rain, in the second hour of the night, in the disordered seasons, in the absence of the sun. I want you, even if you find yourself broken against a siren, the red lights balancing their blood on the ginkgo leaves, golden skin scattered in traffic, in the dust, animals in their impatience banish as filth, filthy. I want you with and against desire, in summer, snow, fog, against the flaking paint of the house, in the apartments, plantations, prayer, hooch, or juke joints the governors and gods refuse to visit, despite death waiting in winter light or summer dark. I want you, knowing how to read absence or a turtle's empty shell facing north. Even if bearing three broken eggs and no bread, I want you, amateur or ardor hardened, afraid of bees, open and sometimes free, with and without the signatures required to enter heaven or rent a room away from hostility, and the black boots hustling us into hearses for wanting no master, or star smelling of gunpowder or blood. I want you, dragon or rat, untamed, willing to lay with lions, or the leaves receding into the unutterable autumn darkness, receding into speech, which might be the second priority of black power, to speak in whatever tongue leaves leave in and come, to speak as water taking a brown shape in the air, then green again, green holding its dark, brittle, black home going inside it, even when it's far from home. This, the first dignity of black power, to hold the dark, even when it's passing from one bed to another, dying from want to want, God to mastering God, as in, I want you, but I want you to want me too. But I want you to want me too. The dark flutter of old leaves, their shadows against the folded white towels, my hand to the towels allowing me the warm shadow against it, where I close my eyes and feel the shadow move up my arm, and I stay here, held by shadow, as long as shadow holds, and the dark flutter of the leaves, the old leaves stay treed on the thin brown leg, the leaves scratching each other vein to vein, one with another, their scratching working in me, building a silence, know a curve of sound that silence holds at both ends. Like Marvin Gaye, with his eyes closed, holding the eye in, I want you. His eyes, a sort of blemished silence, as they flicker against his lids, and his mouth turns down, as if collapsing into want. It's scratch and mud, blood and bed, and so Marvin lays down while rehearsing silence in Belgium on a couch and sings, I want you. Did you hear me? I heard you come behind me, your hands to my shoulders, where the shadows had not yet reached, but the sound of the leaves, the old leaves in the tree had. And I was abed, where all the blades of grass lay down at the touch of wind, a history of small, the smallest regards, a hand against me, shadow and the flaking silence, and I for once did not have to be more than myself, could be a nipple between your fingers, listening to leaf and leaf, shadow and now cricket, and lean into your hand, my breast, my full breast in your palms curve in silence. That's all right, that's all right, sings Marvin, the blackest part of me in your mouth, and my hand still on the towels listening to the crickets play their body into a machine in what feels like water, a black water in the grass. And I am counted here in the shadows, in your hand, my mouth, your mouth, and my number does not go away, no matter how long you hold it. Hold me in water, clay by clay by clay.
0: Wow. Someone told me yesterday that the silence after a poem is part of the poem, and I find that in your work. That's staggering to me. That's epic. There's so many places that took me, as I'm really happy I got to hear that again. And I learned so much from you. I learned this about, as you say, inhabiting your voice and the... it's just so much there I want to talk about. I love the first is it not requirement of Black Power, the first
1: priority
0: is singing,
1: getting the singing right,
0: and then the second is to speak it out. Mm-hmm. And you said, heard at one of your lectures that I attended, this idea that song to the civil rights movement. Can you talk about
1: the importance
0: of that?
1: One of the things that I think. I started really when Trump was elected the first time.
0: So we call him Voldemort. Go ahead.
1: When he was elected the first time, the name that shall not be spoken.
0: Yeah.
1: I was looking at, for me, it seemed, it's not an impossibility, but it was, what did we do in moments of such, where the nation felt and there felt like there needed to be a response. And also we were entering in something very dark and potentially destructive. And I started thinking about, well, how did people protest during the civil rights movement? And I started doing this research and looking at, you know, old documentaries and reading and remembering also growing up in the Pentecostal church that I grew up in and the notion of song. And one of the things I learned is that, you know, before folks went out on the Edmund Pettus Bridge or before, you know, there was going to be the March on Washington, the night before, they were in some church and they just sung. And they just sung and sung and sung. And they did that because they realized that the next day when they were out potentially facing the water cannons and the dogs and the police, the oppression, the being thrown in jail, the being spat upon by fellow citizens that they knew from their community, that they had to have something inside them to be ready to meet that. They had to have what might be a counter song to that violent song that they were going to encounter in the streets. And so I began to think about how necessary it is to build sort of melodies, counter melodies, melodies of eros that actually allow us the strength, the internal strength, to be able to meet the violence, right, of those that want to stop the revolution, right?
0: Beautiful. Yeah, and I hear that in that, like those, that singing is forming a reservoir to
1: There's a lot of possibility in repetition, right? Like, this is why, yeah, I think a lot of, like, you know, we might say the Black spiritual tradition has repetition in singing and song, because there's something in the singing that allows, right? We can repeat the same phrase and mean something quite differently, but in that repetition, we're building, like you said, a reservoir. We're building an antidote. We're building that's the whole armor, right? It's part of the armor that, right, one is making. And the singing makes the armor.
0: The repetition, it is also was in your poem. Mm-hmm. By the way, we're speaking with, visiting, having a splendid visit with Roger Reeves today, who's a poet, writer, and teaches down at UT Austin. The repetition in your poem you just read, and I kept thinking, wow, it's music. You were giving us music, and then when you mentioned the Pentecostal church, right, that there's something about this rhythm of words that has a power to it. It's why I do this show, you know. Mm-hmm. My first entry into poetry, which was what is that stuff, right? But music, I was at the earliest time, I was leaning in, like listening to what those words were saying, and that's what, you know. Took me a while to get to the written page, but to me, poetry has always been music, and so I was really appreciating how that was coming through.
1: Yeah, though, I mean, there used to not be a separation.
0: Yes, right.
1: Because if we think about the thousands-year-old tradition of poetry, it was mostly oral.
0: Absolutely. You know, Rumi didn't write these things down. He was walking around in certain, you know, divine states, and people started writing, hey, maybe we ought to write some of this stuff down, he's saying, you know, right? So,
1: yeah, it's so interesting. When I was in Poland, I was in Krakow for like an international poetry festival, and they don't believe that you can have a poetry reading without music. There is no poetry reading that doesn't have music.
0: Great.
1: Right. There's either musicians playing along, or there's a musical interlude. There has to be. There's just like, it's incomprehensible to have a poetry reading in Poland, or that's what I was told. And every poetry reading I went to had music.
0: Great. And did you ever read? I mean, was it? Yeah. Did you have to but were you improvising then with music?
1: Not necessarily. Yeah. They were doing this. Yeah. It was a translation project that used to happen, and it was the Krakow International Poetry Seminar, right. And it was like put on with the poet Adam Zagajewski, who's now passed, and Ed Hirsch. It was organized. It was amazing, and it was just like poets from all over the world got together and just, you know, read work. We went to Czesław Miłosz's house, you know what I mean? Right. And it was Krakow's such a great city. I mean, one of the largest statues in the city is to the patron saint of Polish epic poetry.
0: There we go.
1: Right. Yeah, like one of the largest statues in your city is a poet.
0: You're doing good.
1: Yeah. And I feel like we need to figure out something like that in the United States.
0: It occurs to me too, because you know, mentioned the political times we're in too. And there's a, I don't know, there's a collective numbness and this distraction that's come through. Well, it's the mechanics of distraction behind capitalism right now, in terms of being distracted by devices and all that business. Mm-hmm. That looking back to the civil rights time, where, you know, people said, okay, I'm moving. It's the last time I'm going to move from this seat in the bus, right?
1: Right.
0: You know, and said, nope. And the sacrifice of that and what it took

0: democracy, I don't know if it's arrived. Right. It may be a democracy can withstand, can hold fascism too. Maybe that's the contradiction of it. But like, there's a way in which I think, yeah, many communities haven't been asleep. And I think these communities have always been trying to speak what they've seen, what they know to be possible in the future. And it's just, I think other communities, I think about like what happened in Minneapolis in terms of Renee Good. And like, I think there is a way in which when white people are being shot in the streets by the federal government and by the police, that's very different. That's been happening in black communities and poor communities, even in poor white communities. Right. But I think when it hits middle-class America, or then all of a sudden the fire alarms go off. Right?
1: Thank you. I'm busted in a good way. Because I noticed, and this is a primarily Anglo community here. And so, you know, the community, when it talks, like, oh, you know, this and that and stuff. And one of the things that occurred to me is, yeah, well, you know, indigenous people have been dealing with genocide for 500 plus years.
0: Correct. Right?
1: And nothing has changed, because I worked in Indian country for a while, so-called Indian country. And yeah, you know, and, you know, speaking of film, one of the nominations of the Academy Award last year was called The Alabama Solution. It is about the Alabama prison system made by the inmates sneaking. The whole film is snuck footage from cell phones that the inmates had, and the whole thing around, and they started communicating among the prisons and stuff. Being a filmmaker, I won't say any more about it.
0: That's an amazing film.
1: But tell you, those gentlemen have not experienced much democracy.
0: No.
1: You know, so anyway, we
0: yeah, 100%. I think this is where we have to turn towards these communities that have decades long, centuries long experience.
1: Thank you. Yeah,
0: with that, the America that some people are coming to know.
1: Right. Well done. Yeah, I we could go just about anywhere. You got any something else you want to read?
0: I'm enjoying the music, man. I'm enjoying the
1: I'll
0: talk.
1: Tell you what. Okay, so let's do this, because I was thinking, what could I do to play for you? And I came across something. I looked up Maya Angelou, and just her voice, that where it takes me. And there's this album that she did in 1957 called Calypso. Do you know about this?
0: I don't.
1: All right, so I'm going to play this song. It's a Louis Jordan song, and I never paid attention to it when Louis Jordan sang it. It seemed like most Louis Jordan songs, it's this get up dance tune. And here's Maya Angelou doing the same song, Run Joe. And this song, this is about the injustice around, and about a couple guys, one of them named Joe. Anyway, you'll hear about it. And the police busting the place. And here we go. This is Maya Angelou and Run Joe on Word Songs.

0: Yeah, Maya Angelou there, and Run Joe on Word Songs, where the lyrics do the talking. Really special guest today, and new friend in the world of is Roger Reeves, is here at the Centrum Writers
1: Conference.
0: Thanks, man. Yeah,
2: no problem.
0: And it's really fun to, you know, Centrum blows my mind. Like a week ago, you know, wandering around here, it's all these people with, you know, fiddles and basses and, you know, guitars. It's Fiddle Festival. And the week before that, there's this choro for Brazilian music. And before that is, there's, you know, these dancers. And then coming up next week is acoustic blues week and then a jazz week. And it's like one of the charms of Port Townsend for me. I mean, I live a 5-minute bike ride away, and because of Centrum, it's like the world comes here, you know, and just as you know, world class artists are just wandering around, and Rhiannon Giddens was, you know, just wandering the halls last week, and I'm just like, some people are like, well, I actually talked to her once, and it was funny that. Have you met her? Do you know her?
1: I know her work. Yeah.
0: Yeah,
1: I love her work. Especially with Caroline Chocolate Drops.
0: Yeah, I should play some of that. But anyway, I went up to talk to her because she did this song that just blew me into silence. And I went up to talk to her later. And I had never realized till I got close to her how physically beautiful she was. And so as I'm talking to her, my kind of male brain just started to miss some you know, some of the ratchets,
1: right?
0: And I'm just talking, and somehow I got this little sense that she kind of understood or anything, because I got all clumsy. But anyway, that was my moment with her.
2: I love what she's doing in terms of her projects,
0: totally,
2: and sort of really thinking about the long tradition of folk music and its intersections. And I'm a huge fan of like Catalan Chocolate Drops and that sort of like thinking about the Irish Black connection when it comes to music, particularly out in North Carolina, South Carolina, the jigs and the reels. And I think that's what's wonderful about like this sort of moment at the writers conference. There's so many different aesthetics and ways of thinking about it, and Centrum is a great place. I think that this idea of like, why don't we have all these 501c3s, all these non-for-profits, these community-minded organizations, let's give them a space, right? And let's put them in a park, right? Like it's it's such a great idea. I wish more states would do this, and maybe more states are, but this is a great idea.
0: And a park that exists because of war, in a sense that it was built for, you know, on the backbone of defense, right? Yeah. And I don't know if you know about the three forts in this area.
2: I do,
0: yeah, and so this was one of them. And the, I don't know, have you had a chance to go up to any of the bunkers?
2: Yeah, I was running up there yesterday. I've been running up there the last few days. I've been running through and running around those bunkers and running around, you know, like, it's weird to come upon those bunkers by yourself, maybe in the middle of a fog.
0: Absolutely. And, you know, musicians go up there and record in there and stuff. Mm. This, you know, talk about Eros being, you know, the agent of change or within change, that this place exists because of, you know, building, you know, armaments of war. And yet, and that it's become now this centrifuge, this meeting house of crossroads of art and community, and the fact that there's hillsides of trees, because if this is in normal America, that would all be, you know, luxury homes up there. So this paradox to me. It's kind of, I'm fond of saying, it's kind of the only thing about the military I really, you know, can praise outwardly, is that we got these parks, you know.
2: Yeah, it's a beautiful
0: Not to diss military, but I'm just...
2: One of the things I thought was also kind of startling was while I was running by the bunkers, the bird song, how loud the birds were, and sort of I was thinking about that in relationship, that like the birds can tell the history of this place. The birds are, it's in their blood, right? They're living beyond and through, and it was just really interesting, because we think of, I think I've heard a scientist say like birds don't sing in the sense of they wouldn't call it singing, right?
0: Yeah.
2: Because some of it is also warning. Like when I'm running through, I'm a big predator, right?
0: Yeah.
2: Here's this figure running through, this being, right? Another animal running through. And so it was really interesting for me to hear the different variations of birdsong and when it would change depending on my proximity, right, to them. It was a really beautiful experience to be running yesterday.
0: One of the, I guess it was off the air, I told you I was up in Alaska for 14 years, and I got used to just being really open most of the time in terms of my senses. And the reason I ended up in Port Townsend, it is one of the quietest places I've ever been. You know, the bird song isn't interrupted by car sounds or airplane sounds. And you mentioned bird song, so I got to, can I give you a little Rumi?
2: Sure.
0: It's my favorite bird song poem. Bird song brings relief to my longing. I'm just as ecstatic as they are, but with nothing to say. Please, universal soul, practice some song or something through me.
2: It's beautiful.
0: Practice some song or something. Like, yeah.
2: Yeah, I love that, because it's also practice means it doesn't mean perfect.
0: There you go. There you go.
2: Make, yeah. You know, like, let me be the pinnacle of it.
0: Yeah.
2: It's like, just let me be
0: I'm
2: a draft.
0: Get it wrong.
2: Yeah. Just let me be a draft of something universal.
0: Yeah.
2: Soul. Like, you know.
0: You know, when I rarely have the chance to, you know, be in love, I'll say to someone I'm getting to know, look, I just want to practice love. I'm not going to get it right. I don't expect you to get it right.
2: Yeah.
0: Right?
2: Yeah.
0: Right? There's nothing to get right. It's like, here we go into this beautiful, clumsy, I don't know, clumsy, but it's going to be, well, awkward. We'll be changed by the dance, and so can't know what's coming our way. And I think that's the beauty of music, and all that you're talking about is that an Eros, I guess Eros is the ultimate improv musician.
2: I love that idea, that Eros, well, partly because it's always seeking, or not always, it seems that Eros is seeking a type of, like, a practice. It's not seeking perfection. It's seeking to be practiced.
0: Yeah.
2: Right? Maybe wisdom is like this, too. Right? That it's not seeking perfection, but it's seeking the practicing of it, because that might allow us to get to something underneath, get to a vein of something, way of being, loving, treating each other, caring, that we wouldn't be able to get to otherwise. So I love this idea.
0: If you're just tuning in or driving around and you go, wow, who's that talking? That's Roger Reeves who teaches poetry and writing.
2: Poetry, creative writing.
0: Yeah, at the probably one of the most progressive collective bubbles in Texas, right? You know, Austin,
2: yeah.
0: Right?
2: Yeah. You know? For now.
0: For now.
2: For right. Now. It's yeah. Changing.
0: Right. And he's here with the Writers Conference at Centrum and was willing to come in and improv today on the air.
2: Yeah, thanks for having me, man.
0: Yeah, right. You know, you mentioned a song poem by James Baldwin, and it's called Precious Lord.
2: Mm-hmm.
0: I found one here, and it's by him and a bunch of other people. It's on an album called A Lover's Question. Should we give it a roll?
2: Let's see what this is.
0: Do you want to say anything about
2: it?
0: No, you
2: know? I've written a poem about it.
0: Oh.
2: I've written a poem about him singing this.
0: I like this thing. I like this relationship you find to, you're inspired by music, and then that takes you into your own poetry. So this is James Baldwin and David Link, some other people. I'll tell you later, but it's called Precious Lord on Word Songs.
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Jesus, Lord, take my hand, lead me home.

0: Wow, what a gift. Thank You, Precious Lord by James Baldwin. That was a continent in itself. It's going to be a regular recurrence on Word Songs. 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And today, special guest Roger Reeves, poet extraordinaire, and you have something that was inspired by that very song we just listened to.
1: Grendel. All lions must lean into something other than a roar. James Baldwin, for instance, singing Precious Lord. His voice is weary as water broken over his scalp. In a storefront, sanctified church's baptismal pool. All those years ago, when he wanted to be somebody's child and on fire in that being. Lord, I want to be somebody's child and chosen water spilling over their scalp. Water taking the shape of their longing. A deer diving into evening traffic in the furrow drawn, and the air over the hood of the car, power, and wanting to be something alive and open. Lord, I want to be alive and open. A glimpse of power, the shuffle of a mother's hand over a sleeping child's forehead, as if clearing the city's rust from its face, which we mostly are. A halo of rust, a glimpse of power, James Baldwin leaning into the word light. His voice jostling that single grain in his throat as if he might drop it or already has. I'm calling to that grain of light, to that gap between his teeth where the many of us fatherless sleep and bear and be whatever darkness or leaping thing we can be. In James Baldwin's mouth, my difficult beauty, my weak and worn, my future as any number of angels, which is not unlike the beast, Grendel, coming out of the wild heaven into the hills and halls of the mead house at the harpist's call, with absolute prophecy in his breast, and a desire for mercy, for a friend, an end to drifting in loneliness, and then in that coming down out of the hills, out of the trees for once, bringing humans the best vision of themselves, which, of course, must be slaughtered.
0: One of the qualities of a great movie, I think, sometimes, is that little turn right at the end. And that has that. Thank you.
1: Thank you.
0: Darren.
1: Yeah, that poem came about because of hearing, like, you know, we read James Baldwin. We read his poems.
0: Yeah.
1: We read his essays. Yeah. We read his novels, right? But there's something in his singing voice. There's a vulnerability that, to me, is amplified in his singing voice. And he's singing about being weary. And I think that's something that we don't often give the domain, or we give that moment of weariness over to, I think, men of color, people of color, marginalized communities, that sometimes this toiling we do towards our freedoms, towards trying to be accepted or be part of this country for good or ill, that is wearying, that we're not indomitable, that resilience is not always our name, right? That sometimes it's weariness, and that we have to be sitting in that weariness. And so I love the fact that, like, him singing this gospel song, spiritual, allows for us to hear, for me as someone who, like, sees Baldwin as a sort of ancestor and mentor, that, oh, Baldwin was weary too. And there were times when he had to be weary and allow that weariness to be at the forefront and to move in weariness and to allow that to, like, conduct and help him think about the future and his actions, you know, what he's going to do. And maybe he needed to sit at home for a day, you know, maybe he needed to smoke an extra cigarette, you know.
0: Thank you. You know, there's a quality of gospel music that, you know, has always drawn me back to it. And I've never had the language that's it, because we've got to pick it up again. We've been picking it up for X number of centuries, you know. So I appreciate that a lot. You know, By the way, this is we're with Roger Reeves today, and from the world of poetry, I just have to appreciate. It seems to me, feels to me that a great quality of what you bring, or part of your gift, is this quality of listening.
1: Hmm.
0: You know, mm-hmm. and the poems you brought today, and I like this that you and I were just 5 days ago. Hey, you want to come on and do a Marvin Gaye song? And you know, it's I'm just absolutely kind of bewildered that that's like 45 minutes later or something. So here we go. So I'm really happy to have you here. And for you, those of you out there, and I'm going to be one of them, if you caught part of this and want to listen to the whole thing, it's on archives. It'll be for a couple weeks. You go on the website, kptz.org, and down the right-hand side, there's a little thing that says archives, and you find your way to Friday and Word Songs, and you can hear the whole thing here. I know I'm going to be listening again to the truth that's come through today, you know, via Roger Reeves. Appreciate you a lot, man.
1: Thanks for having me, man.
0: And I'm going to send this out with someone else that can that knows something about weariness, Pop Staples. And he came out with his solo album. It was in the 90s sometimes, and it's called Peace to the Neighborhood. And man, it just knocked me out. And we're going to go out with a song called World in Motion. And I don't know, when was this written? Could have been yesterday. Sun's going down in the USA. Down on Main Street, there's a family sleeping in the doorway. Around the corner, you can hear the sound. People dancing round a golden camp. 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
1: Thank you.

0: jazz pop staples there, along with someone who was here a few weeks ago, Ms. Bonnie Raitt, and his World in Motion on Word Songs. And we'll be back after a little bit of business.
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0: Hey, listen, Port Townsend Indivisible invites you to join a gathering showing support for democracy and the Constitution. Remember that thing. The event is on Saturday, July 18th. That's tomorrow from 1 to 2. And you go to East Sims Way at the reader board behind the Garden Center there. Saturday, that's tomorrow from 1 to 2, Port Townsend Indivisible. And the librarians that night, if you want to go do some shouting and then go to some music, KPTZ and Rain Shadow are presenting the librarians on Saturday, July 18th at 7 at Fort Worden here, just a spitting distance away from where I am. The librarians, they are a special blend of music that says it's they exist outside of genre and can only be experienced in person. And Rain Shadow is the perfect spot to do so. It really is. It's this little living room recording studio over behind where Copper Canyon is. Check it out sometime. Rain Shadow Recording. They also underwrite KPTZ and love to announce them on this show every week. All right. Well, we're doing some meaningful music that came out of gospel and Motown today on Word Songs. Had a beautiful 45 plus minutes with the poet Roger Reeve, and you can find his book, Get His Stuff, okay? And I just ordered one of his books of essays, real powerhouse of soul and language on Word Songs. So I really want to hear some Nina Simone, and I think this is a take on the Beatles Revolution, part one on Word Songs. We'll see.

Oh, Nina Simone up on Housing Project Hill. It's either fortune or fame. You must pick one or the other, though neither of them are to be what they claim. If you're looking to get silly, you better go back to from where you came, because the cops don't need you, and man, they expect the same. Bob Dylan's just like Tom Thumb's blues. Nina Simone is one of the greatest, if not greatest, translators in music that I know of. Every cover she ever does just knocks me out. On a set of word songs today that we came in with Nina doing the Beatles' Revolution. And again, the take of that, I'd heard that like nothing else. And then the Staple Singers right after that, asking the question, when will we be paid for the 500 years of labor that African Americans put forth in this country? Marion Williams, I Shall Be Released after that, speaking of the Bob Dylan theme. And James Brown, yeah, man, I don't want nobody to give me nothing. Open up the door, I'll get it myself. And up to Nina Simone, and just like Tom Thumb's blues on Word Songs Day. Thanks for all you who are writing in. I haven't been able to keep up because of our great mystery guest that came in for the first hour today, Roger Reeves. If you missed that, I really encourage you to listen to it on archives and some of the music that he put down from his soul on Word Songs Day. We got, 25 minutes left here on this, in the cockpit of Musical Lyrics Day. And then stay tuned, of course, for DJ Christine and Mixtape. And some of the music I've been playing today is from the Staple Singers or Mavis Staples or Pop Staples. So, you know, the Last Waltz, the film that was done on the band, is what, 45 years ago or something. In my book, the greatest concert movie ever filmed. Some people say it's the Talking Heads film. But for me, it was this one, The Last Waltz. And the Staple Singers were really an influence of the band, and they couldn't make it to that concert. So they did some other recordings outside the concert itself. And this is one of them here, doing Robbie Robertson's The Wait. It's the band and the Staple Singers on Word Songs.

Once you find your shoulders dropping and your speech gets slow and hazy, you'd better change your way of being before you found your brain got lazy. You can build a better future when you join the winning team. If you desire a bright tomorrow, you must build a brighter dream. Dare to let your dreams reach beyond you. Know that history holds more than it seems. We are here alive today because our ancestors dared to dream. From Africa, they lay in the bilge of slave ships and stood half naked on auction blocks. From Eastern Europe, they crowded in vessels overloaded with immigrants and were misnamed on Ellis Island. From South America and Mexico, from Asia, they labored in sweatshops. From all over the world, they came to America, many shivering in rags, and still they dared to dream. Let us dream for today and for tomorrow. Let us dare to dream.

Yeah, Marvin Gaye there, and this song is called Inner City Blues Make Me Want. No, just Make Me Inner City Blues, and is kind of wrapped in there in Marvin Gaye's really romantic, lush take or orchestration, some powerful lyrics in there. And don't think of him as a activist songwriter, but this one says rockets, moonshots, spend it on the have-nots, money we make it before we see it, you take it. Oh, make me want to holler the way they do my life. Make me want to holler the way they do my life. Just ain't living. No, baby. Inflation, no chance to increase finance. Bills pile up sky high. Send that boy off to die. Makes me want to holler. Yeah. Marvin Gaye today on Word Songs, on a little bit of a mini set of long songs. We started in with doing the Staple Singers along with the band doing The Wait. And then a song, Common, along with Maya Angelou did The Dreamer and The Believer. And it ended with the poem, Maya Angelou reading her poem, The Dreamer, and up to Marvin Gaye and Inner City Blues. And really, Marvin Gaye became the inspiration to this whole show, if you caught the first hour with poet Roger Reeves. And if you didn't, please pick that up on archives, which you can do at kptz.org. It was really stunning to have time with him. And he had read a poem about a song, a Marvin Gaye song, I Want You. And so I talked to him after the reading and said, hey, you want to improv a radio show? And he dropped in. And so that really inspired the reflection into some music that has some civil rights power and some soul power and some love music, which is the greatest kind of democracy, love songs, you know. And you have been listening to Word Songs, where I am every Friday from 1 to 3, and I'll be back next week, of course. And, well, I should tell you this, Tom Melancon, he's going to do a candlelight concert at Trinity United Methodist. That's going to be in Port Townsend on July 23rd at 7 p.m. So he's a member of the Americana band American Flats, and he's going to be performing at Bumper Shoot in September. So Tom Melancon candlelight concert at the Trinity United Church in Port Townsend on Thursday, July 23rd. Indeed. All right. It's been great today to be with you. Thanks again for writing in, calling in, people, and stay tuned for DJ Christine, who comes through with her illumination of music every week. I learn something when I listen to her show. So I'm going to send you out with another Nina Simone, probably a song you kind of know well. She covered Leonard Cohen's Suzanne on Word Songs.

0: All right. That was a very different version of Suzanne. One, I will say, I heard DJ was said, you may be familiar with this, and I thought he meant the version. Obviously, I was familiar with the song, but I had not ever heard that before. Anyway, this is DJ Christine. It's 3 o'clock. It's time for mixtape, and you are listening to KPTZ 91.9 FM here in Port Townsend. I've got a guest with me today for as long as we can keep him awake. He might need to go get a nap from what I understand, but, you know, I can help him with that. Jonathan Evison. So you want to say hi?
1: Hi. Thanks, Christine.
0: Yeah. So we're going to talk about all sorts of stuff today. Jonathan has written some fantastic books. I was just telling him how much I liked his last book, Heart of Winter. He's already working on his next book, Wednesday Night Lights.
1: Yes.
0: Yeah, that's a whole different night. I don't what sports happens on Wednesday nights.
1: Yeah, well, we'll talk about that.
0: I think there's it's trivia night at a lot of places, so there's that. And and we'll talk about Metropolis. It's a documentary about the club in Seattle that he's been working on, and his podcast and whatever else we come up with. And I also will have the world premiere of Abracadabra Trip's new album, and I've got a couple of tracks from that to share with you today. And next week, they're going to be here live on the radio. But, you know, I'm going to start you out with some music, and then we'll come back on the mic, and we'll talk a little bit about some of this stuff. This is one of the bands that, you know, used to play at Metropolis. So if you were of an age and you got to go see them, let me know. DJ at kptz.org.

0: Mudhoney with Overblown from Every Good Boy Deserves Fudge. That came out in 1991. Yeah, like it seems so relevant. And speaking of 91, I heard that today in 1991 was when Pearl Jam played their first show. Did you know that?
1: As Mookie Blaylock, yeah. I was there, yeah, yes. At the off-ramp.
0: Off-ramp, that's what I said. I was like, I was not there because I still lived in New York, but I was like, I know where it was. It was at the off-ramp.
1: Yeah, the off-ramp had finally, I believe, got a liquor license by then. For a long time, you'd go to shows at the off-ramp, but they didn't have liquor, so you'd have to go around the corner of the Pioneer Square Saloon, drink a fast pitcher, and then run back in between sets. But I think by that Mookie Blaylock show, I think they might have had booze.
0: And our common friend, Mark, was at that show, too, so I wonder if you were there with him. U-Men, before that, with a double, Dig It, A Hole, and Blight, both from U-Men, and that's showing up as 2017, but I think that goes all the way back to 1988.
1: Yeah, maybe even 86.
0: Yeah, I'm guessing here without knowing. So, Jonathan, Mudhoney, Metropolis. I mean, they both fit in your current like wheelhouse because
1: yeah,
0: you just
1: I
0: brand
1: Mark was on my podcast this week. It doesn't even drop till well, dropped today or yesterday. Yeah.
0: And I mean, speaking of our common friend Mark, his partner Charmin had one goal for her 50th birthday, and that was to get a hug from Mark Armin. She got that at the Crocodile Cafe. So
1: well, he's a sweet dude.
0: He's a legendary friend of ours now.
1: Yeah. Mark and Steve of Mudhoney and Dan Peters, so three out of the four. And if you go back to the original Mudhoney bass player before Guy, which would have been Matt Lucan, all four of them were at the Metropolis. So Steve and Mark were in a band called Mr. Epp, which was a noise, art noise outfit, very, very divisive band. Like it was just a wall, just a cacophony of sound. I mean, like upsetting people was sort of the point. And then Dan Peters was a drummer for a band called Bundle of Hiss. And Matt was in the Melvins, who hung out there frequently. I don't think the Melvins ever played. I think I booked the Melvins their first show out of Aberdeen, and that was just down the street at Larry Reed's Graven Image. But so all those people, like when you talk about the grunge, like right. Everything that started to happen in like 89, 90, 91 in Seattle music, all those people, all those bands sort of incubated at the Metropolis and other forums, and all those people sort of really first started to gather there. Like, you know, I mean, Steve and Mark and I were there, you know, three, four nights a week.
0: I met Buzz Osborne at a Mudhoney show.
1: Yeah,
0: he was unusually verbose that evening.
1: Oh, yeah. Unusually, huh? He's usually pretty verbose. And God love Buzz. He's a contrarian, but he's like always the... I love him. He's always the hero of his own story.
0: Yes.
1: It's like he invented everything. God love him.
0: It was very
1: cool. I frequently text back and forth with him. He's pretty funny.
0: So you tell me about you were booking at the Metropolis. Is that what you're
1: doing?
0: Well,
1: not everybody. Look, everybody was kind of like... I'll just tell you the whole story
0: of
1: Metropolis.
0: Let's
1: so,
0: do
1: like,
0: it.
1: First, let's talk briefly about what the punk scene in Seattle looked like in 1982. It was, there wasn't really a dedicated place for a scene beyond like the Showbox Theater, the Eagles Hippodrome, bigger venues booked by promoters. So, you would get like Black Flag or TSOL or PIL or maybe the Circle Jerks, some bigger bands, but there wasn't really a dedicated club for, you know, mid-sized touring bands. And so a lot of shows were losing propositions. You'd rent an Elks Hall or you like the Serbian Hall or the Odd Fellows Hall. And you would usually lose your damage deposit. You weren't invited back kind of thing. Well, in very early 1983, a French guy named Hugo Piotin, who had made a bunch of money in Alaska fishing, came to Seattle with this idea. He's a very French artsy dude. He came to Seattle with this idea. He's like, you know, where is the youth hang out? What do they do? You know, we need something. You cannot just have a church and a stadium. And so he wanted to open this sort of community art hub cooperative space. Like it was kind of like Warhol West or something. Like there was mannequins hanging from the ceiling and kids were, they were putting up art and they redid this old brick building with like, you know, buffed sheet metal. And it was a really cool artsy spot, spider webs, like fake spider webs hanging all over. And it wasn't a music venue in its very earliest incarnation, like for the first couple weeks. And then they decided, you know, to we got to decide on music. So they decided let's give these punk rock bands a place to play. And so from then on, it opened the door. It's like Myri Mosco and Susan Silver would book shows there, who, you know, Susan went on to a lifetime in artist management. But everybody was kind of had a, I mean, if you didn't have the money to get in, either Tony the doorman would pay the difference, or Hugo would let you in and you had to sweep. Or it's like sometimes I'd do the lights, or, you know, not so much the soundboard, but there's like a little crow's nest where you could work the lights for the stage. There was something to do, or you just sweep up afterwards. And if you had a band you liked, they would listen to you. And so I remember I brought Whipping Boy up from Palo Alto, and I told it, you know, and I... So, yeah, I wasn't, like, properly booking shows. It was just, like, I knew the proprietor of the club. I'm like, you got to book this band, and that was it. You know, I wasn't in on the – there were no contracts or, like, negotiations involved.
0: I like kind of the organicness of this. It sounds
1: – yeah, and it wasn't just about music. I mean, and also the Metropolis got known for punk rock, but, like, Muta Baruka played there. There was, like, free jazz there. There was all kinds of different music. There was bands that were a little more – post-punk poppy, like you know, second wave punk, like Student Nurse, and like a lot of people that weren't even in bands, like, okay, for Soundgarden, another band that pretty much everybody in the band went there besides Chris. Kim Thiel was always there with his buddy Hiro Yamamoto, who was in a band called The Altered that played all the time there. And then Ben Shepherd was in my band March of Crimes, and they played there all the time. So, like, everybody was there. I mean, I met Stone Gossard at the Metropolis because he wanted to be in March of Crimes, my band, and so he came there on a night we played to try to meet me, and he did succeed in getting in March of Crimes for a while, and I kicked him out, as the story goes. It was just mostly him and Ben had kind of different visions. Stoney was playing more rock, and we were just like, no, that's, it's got more than four chords, and we want to go faster. So, like, and Jeff Ament moved all the way from Missoula when he heard about the Metropolis. He literally, because he didn't have money for college the next quarter in Montana, and he moved all the way from Missoula because his friend Randy Peprock had sent him a little advertisement from the Rocket, and he was like, oh my God, look at these bands playing here, man. Like, you know, Whipping Boy, and like all these different, so, like, I don't know, everybody, it was just a real watershed moment.
0: Well, it's, so I've been working on this playlist that I call Green River Killers, which is just basically like all these connections, right? And, you know, so the Metropolis is one of those places where it started to connect those bands, right? There might have been members going together, and then they met this band, and they met that band, and they morphed into this or that.
1: Yeah,
0: or
1: especially after the Metropolis closed, these bands started to break up, like Mr. Epp and some of these other bands. And so, like, Mark and Steve are like, well, Jeff's not in Deranged Diction anymore. They broke up, so let's join forces with Jeff Ament. And, like, Steve actually got a job at the Raison d'Etre just to recruit Jeff to be in their band Green River. And, you know, Stone had been to the Metropolis. The rest of them have been – he had not been in a band at that point. Yeah, it just – everybody – it was a place where you really kind of – a lot of people just discovered who they were as an artist. Like, there's a lot of – Charles Peterson took some of his earliest photographs there. Lance Mercer, Mike Levine, all these great, like, people that ended up being famous photographers there. Me, I decided – I was covering shows for my fanzine, so some of my early writing efforts. I mean, I probably wouldn't have become a novelist if it weren't for that place. And, like, Harold Hollingsworth and is like a museum artist, like, I mean, like a really great fine artist, and like Eddie Fotheringham is like a well-known illustrator, and like there's just a lot of artsy people came out of that scene, and I think we all just kind of learned that anything was possible there. Like, oh, that's how you do it. You just make shit, and you don't have to have stuff. Sorry,
0: it happens.
1: Yes, especially with me. That's the last time, I promise.
0: It's okay. Hey, why don't we take that moment to we have a little something I have to play, and we'll play a little more music, and then we'll come back and talk about how you can see the Metropolis documentary.
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0: That was Is This Real, which is Matt Cameron's Wipers covers cover band. Matt Cameron being the last known drummer of Pearl Jam, because he is not the current drummer, but he is, we don't know who the new drummer is yet. The Wipers themselves before that with So Young, that goes back to 1983 and Over the Edge. Mudhoney with Something Newer, that was from their 2023 Almost Everything, that's the title track, and was kind of one of my favorite songs back in 2023. I really love that album. And we started this set with Steve Turner and his Bad Ideas with Painting a Picture, and that's from this compilation CD I picked up way back when. That was a fundraiser for Youth Cares in Seattle, and so it's kind of obscure. So while we were listening to it, Jonathan took a picture and texted it to Steve Turner, which I find really cool.
1: Yeah, well, Steve, nobody loves obscure like Steve. So, like,
0: did he text back and say, wow?
1: He will. He'll text me back very soon. But the problem is we got no internet down here in the bunker.
0: Yeah, that's
1: true. So it's
0: true.
1: Still pending.
0: That's true.
1: No, he'll be excited.
0: He won't know till the show is over because, yeah, we got really bad internet down here. Mudhoney, we've been playing a bit of all that. I know you're good friends with those guys, and you just had Mark on your podcast. So let's talk about your podcast before we go back to Metropolis.
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0: Amazon.
1: On YouTube, Amazon, Apple, wherever there's podcasts, you can find A Fresh Face in Hell. And it's, you know, I end up with a lot of musicians because those are easy for me to get. Like, those guests are easy for me to get because I can get them. But we do filmmakers, scientists, sometimes just people with weird jobs. Like, I've done a cop, I've done an ER nurse, I've done a, you know, just people that have jobs where they're like first responder.
0: Yeah, the ER nurse was interesting, actually.
1: Yeah, I loved her story about the lady with the ingrown hair in her gluteal cleft. It looked like a third butt cheek. That was amazing. And then they put a lidocaine needle in
0: yes.
1: there, and the thing started spewing like a geyser all over everybody. And
0: when my father was alive, he would always tell us about reading these kind of weird things in the news. And when he died and we were going through his stuff, we actually found like he had clipped some of those articles. There are people who are just out there looking for the weird stories.
1: I'm just fascinated by people's jobs.
0: Yeah.
1: You know what I mean? And so, like, as I said, it's probably 30% of our guests. I mean, we've had Mark and Steve on. We've had Jeff and Stone from Pearl Jam. I've had Kim from Soundgarden. We've had Exene from X. Like Doug Marsh from Built to Spill. Eric D. Johnson from Fruit Bats, whole bunch of people, Willie Vlott, and lots of people. But like, I'm always open to, I want to talk to an astrophysicist. I want to talk to, you know, I want to talk about quantum mechanics. I just want to follow my curiosity. And, I'm an inquisitive person who likes to ask questions. So,
0: well, I, you know, it's like, I do find things like that interesting. I recently learned that marigolds are an extremely, positive source of protein, and I knew flowers were edible, but I never really thought of them as being like protein sources or anything like that. So if you want to have someone on who plants I can eat, as I jokingly said, all plants are edible, but sometimes only once.
1: Have you ever had a nasturtium?
0: We grow them and eat them in our salads.
1: They're spicy.
0: Yeah. Yeah, we grow a few edible flowers, but I knew marigolds were edible. I just didn't know that they also were giving me like 20 grams of protein if I ate like 4 flower heads.
1: That's crazy.
0: I know.
1: Yeah, who knew?
0: They're like peas. They're full of protein.
1: I didn't know peas were full of protein.
0: So see, this is why you want
1: to
0: have scientists on your podcast.
1: That I had to eat something with meat to get protein.
0: You don't.
1: No,
0: you don't.
1: I know beans and rice, but other than that, I thought it had to bleed before it was going to give you any
0: So I will say that his podcast, you should definitely check it out. I listened to it on Amazon Music, so it is very easy to find A Fresh Face in Hell. The latest episode did have Mark Arm, and I haven't listened to it yet. So I don't know. Is there anything you want to give away about it?
1: Yeah, we cut out 13 minutes of pauses. Mark's a goofball, man. Like, I'll ask him a question, and then he'll just get very thoughtful and silent.
0: Contemplative.
1: For like 15 seconds, and I'm like,
0: I feel like that could happen if you interviewed someone like Barrett Martin.
1: Possibly. I interviewed one gentleman who is, I didn't know it, but he had Asperger's. He had written a book I knew about. I had all these like really multi-layered questions, and I would ask this like really nuanced question. And he'd go, "Yes, that's right." anything you want to add to that? So I can just ask you a 2-minute question. He's like, "Yes, that's correct."
0: It's very difficult for an interviewer to have those moments, and then you're like trying to figure out how am I going to.
1: I've learned a lot. Like Exine was she was not going to cooperate for about the first half hour. She was very contrarian, and I had to earn her respect.
0: Oh, okay,
1: but by the end, she was playful and great. And
0: maybe that's why things with her and John didn't work out. He's very friendly.
1: No, well, but they're still like simpatico completely. But now she asked me for writing advice. But like at first I was like, I'd ask her, she'd shut me down. She was fun. She's very spunky.
0: Well, let's play some more music and then we can talk some more about Metropolis and if you want to talk about your next book or your last book.
1: Sure, yeah, I got a reading here right across the street
0: tonight. Yeah, we can talk about that and make sure people know how to get to that. And in the meantime, let's listen to some Melvins.

0: That was Mother Love Bone with Star Dog Champion. And, you know, for those that don't know, like, Mother Love Bone and Mudhoney split out of Green River. So there's a lot of, I was telling Jonathan, I've been working on this playlist called Green River Killers, which is basically, like, kind of call it the family tree line that connects all of these bands to each other, but they really are all connected. Malfunction, also featuring Andy Wood, the late lead singer of Mother Love Bone, and that was Jezebel Woman from Return to Olympus. And the Melvins with Oven from Ozma, that goes all the way back to 1989. And I think that's everything. Yeah, I think that's everything.
1: Well, nice job, Christine, working in all those people are, you know, 5 years, 6 years before all that, all those people were Metropolis alumni.
0: Yeah. So you want to talk some more about Metropolis and where you're at with that these days?
1: Sure. Well, we're in post. We're done shooting. Did 31 interviews with everybody from, you know, like Mark and Steve and Jeff to like people that worked the door, people that were just on the scene. You know, people that are artists that were there and photographers that were there and a lot of just people that are just, I was just there. And then we've got like 6 hours of extant video footage of the Metropolis. We've collected over 500 photos from really some great photographers from, you know, Charles Peterson to Lance Mercer to Mike Levine to Carlene Heitman to, you know, Libby Knutson. So we've got tons of like photo collateral and stuff like that. Clearly, we have access to some great music, but this isn't going to be musically. We're not looking to like exploit the big four, as they say. I mean, this is less the story about how grunge came to be. This is just more about a time and a place and a real watershed moment in Seattle. And yes, it's implicit that out of that was born this thing that happened 7 or 8 years later. But I didn't want to cheapen it with that because this was completely its own thing. This was formative to so many people. I mean, like during the interview process, it has way more gravitas and emotional heft than any rock doc has any business doing. I mean, people cried during their interviews a lot.
0: Well, that makes sense to me. I always say that music connects us, right? And then music is also very experiential. So if you go enjoy live music, you have these experiences and then you remember them. And sometimes you'll hear a song and it'll take you back to a moment or an experience that you have. And I always say that in live music is where I make my fast casual friends. You know, we were talking about Pearl Jam. Like, it's not a Pearl Jam show if I haven't hugged a stranger, and I'm not big on hugging strangers, but there's just this connection. And it sounds like the Metropolis is one of those places that created an organic connection that then rippled and rippled and rippled.
1: Yeah, I mean, that's the third act, basically, is that, you know, Kurt Block from the Fastbacks is still out playing in bands. He's in more bands than anybody. That guy's in five bands still. He's 64 years old. And Alex, my co-producer, is in The Deception. All that started there. And it's about more. I'm mentioning the people that didn't blow up, but they're still in bands playing with people they met there. And so, like, when people get emotional about that place, it's not nostalgia. It's actually because it was so formative for so many people. Like, I mean, yes, there's no Sub Pop, probably there's no Mudhoney, there's no, you know, that Susan Silver doesn't get into artist management. I probably don't become a novelist. Harold,
0: there's maybe no Crocodile Cafe or.
1: Right. Harold like Hollingsworth that. Probably doesn't become an artist, but like, you know, it was a safe space for a lot of people. You know, it was like a stray dog for every village. And some people were coming from a broken home lot, and some people were homeless. I mean, there's a lot of crossover between that donut hole gang from Streetwise. I mean, like, when we go to shows at, like, say, the show box, those kids would be outside, Tiny and Rat, was that his name, the kid? Like those kids from that amazing film Streetwise. There's a lot of crossover between these two crowds, these young punk rockers. And Pioneer Square in those days was kind of amazing. It was like there was a galleries, like you had Roscoe Louis Gallery and Linda Ferris Gallery was still there doing kind of wackier stuff back then. And then you had, of course, tons of winos. And then you had gay bars, but not like dance all night, like hot dude, shirtless dude, gay bars like Bear Bars or Parolee Bars, like guys that get sprung from King County Jail and they go straight to this bar that was like not, you know, not so. And it kind of makes sense because that's what Pioneer Square was. Winos, punk rock kids, you know, bears, like all these things that were operating on the margins of society. And it just made it was very. It looked very seedy on the outside, but it never felt unsafe. It was just, I don't know. It was, what did Libby call it in her interview? She called it, it was a little hobo jungle down there.
0: And so it lasted 11 months. What brought this down?
1: What brought it down was they were building some condos down the street, and it was going to be a noise complaint issue. But it's worth mentioning, though, that like had it not lasted, I don't think it would have been as seminal because, like everything good, it would have gotten watered down a little. It might have become at some point a viable commercial enterprise like most clubs. That was the difference. You know, usually a club is owned by a proprietor it's a money-making operation. You know what I mean? And a lot of times at the punk clubs, it's some creepy guy trying to have sex with the teenage girls. And like, you know what I mean? This was not that. Like Hugo and Gordon and Susan, they were like the adults in the room who kind of just gave us the keys to the asylum. So it's very much a safe space in every way. And again, that's why I think people will get so emotionally... It's such an emotionally stirring thing for them to talk about because it was so foundational in their development of like identity as artists and who they were. And it gave us a license to just, you know, be our own freaks.
0: Yeah. Well, I also, we're probably running out of time with you because I know you have a reading tonight and I wanted to give you a little time to talk to us about that as well.
1: Well, as you know, right, a mere 200 feet from where we are here at the KPTZ in beautiful Fort Worden is the Wheeler Theater, which I just adore. What is it, about a 250-300
0: seater? And they've redone it, so it's going to be really nice compared to last time, too.
1: Oh, they did? I didn't notice.
0: In a nice way.
1: Every night. I didn't notice
0: they just redid it.
1: I didn't even notice. I've always loved it how it was. I just, it's just like the perfect size venue, and I'll be reading with Tessa Hulls and, A. Jordan, I think.
0: I've got the name right here. Look at this.
1: I'm notoriously bad about knowing what's
0: A. Van Jordan.
1: A. Van Jordan and Tessa Hulse, who actually, of course, won the Pulitzer for her graphic novel.
0: Oh, I didn't know that.
1: Yes. She's interesting too. She doesn't want to write another book.
0: So she's
1: that's
0: more,
1: not a story you hear very often.
0: Well, I mean, if you've won the Pulitzer Prize, how do you top that? Like I guess you could win the Man Booker Award or like
1: That's just not her role at all. I mean, I think she just wrote something she had to, you know, for, you know, emotionally, some, you know.
0: But like, that must mean she's a better writer than you if she won the Pulitzer.
1: Oh, that's exactly what it means. Kirsten, you know there's no better writer than me.
0: Actually, go find one.
1: And we'll have a write-off.
0: You are a fantastic writer.
1: We'll sit at a cafe and stare each other with our hands on our chins.
0: I have spoken many times about how much I love to read your books. And I was saying offline that Jonathan also told me about a friend of his, Willie Vlauten, who I also enjoy reading. And I noticed some similarities without it like being the same. So.
1: Yeah, we both write about working class people mostly, and we kind of go different directions with that.
0: But, yeah.
1: You know, and Willie is also a musician too. So
0: 7 o'clock tonight, right?
1: Yeah, 7 p.m.
0: And it's free.
1: It is free.
0: So if you're not doing anything and you want to go hear some fabulous authors, including a Pulitzer Prize winner, read from their books, you can do that.
1: Yeah, and it's not painfully long.
0: No, it lasts like an hour, whole thing.
1: Yeah, yeah. Sometimes readings, you know, sometimes it can be a little long, you know. I mean, because, you know, it's just the nature of it.
0: Yeah.
1: Like I've been to readings where I've had to sit through 3 hours. It's not a rock and roll show, you know. Having people talk at you for 3 hours is a lot.
0: Well, you should go check that out tonight. I'm going to let you know that you are listening to KPTZ 91.9 FM here in Port Townsend. I got a couple of messages for you, and then we'll get right back to it. Thanks for joining us.
1: Thanks for having me.
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0: The Mark Lanegan Band with Riot in My House. That's from Live at KEXP Volume 8. Before that, Temple of the Dog with an alternate version of All Night Thing from Temple of the Dog. Temple of the Dog, a one-off super group that came together and, you know, is basically members of the future Pearl Jam and the current Soundgarden, celebrating the life of Andy Wood of Mother Love Bone and Malfunction, who we were talking about earlier. The Fastbacks, who we also talked about, playing Metropolis with I Need Some Help from 1989's and his orchestra. And Sean Smith, someone not with us anymore, with Another Way to Fly, but just really important in that scene. And that is from the Diamond Hand. And Dead Moon started us out with It's Okay. Dead Moon, a band that every time I play the Wipers, I feel like I have to play Dead Moon. And I'm not exactly sure why. They go together for me. Anyway, that brings us up to speed. You are listening to KPTC. This is Mixtape with DJ Christine. Thanks for tuning in today. If you want to send me a message, you can do that, dj@kptz.org, or you can text me at 360-217-9160. I have a couple of quick messages, and then I got something exciting for our 420.
1: A KPTZ reminder that working smoke alarms significantly improve the chances of surviving a fire. The National Fire Protection Association finds the likelihood of surviving a home fire doubles in a home with working smoke alarms. According to state laws, landlords are responsible for installing at least one functioning smoke alarm, and tenants are required to maintain and change batteries in the smoke alarm.
0: Okay, so what I've got for you now is the worldwide premiere of two brand new songs from Abracadabra Trip, featuring our very own Mama Earth, Laura Newman. This is from their brand new EP, Something New. It just dropped today. They're having a release party at Marrowstone Vineyards tomorrow night. I know the bearded oysters will be shucking there, so you should go down there. Enjoy this. This is Fearless from Abracadabra Trip.

Screaming Trees with Nearly Lost You. That one is actually from the single soundtrack. Soundgarden before that with Black Hole Sun from Super Unknown. And Hole with Doll Parts from Live Through This. And then a twofer from Abracadabra Trip from their brand new album, Something New, that just released today on the streaming platforms. I bought it off of Bandcamp. Madison Square Garden was the second track, or the most recent track you heard, and the opening track for this set was Fearless. And I always love a song that's called Fearless. It's a good message to always be fearless. So I hope you've been enjoying the set. I got a couple of messages for you and things like that. So let me first tell you some programming notes. Abracadabra Trip, next week, they're going to be live here on my show. So you'll want to tune in for sure. 3 to 5 on Friday's mixtape. Also, I'll be sitting in on Soundings AM next Thursday morning. That's the 23rd from 9:30 to 11. And I'm going to bring a little bit more of the Icelandic music I picked up when I was in Iceland recently and some other good morning music for you. I also want to let you know that KPTZ and PT's Main Street concerts on the dock are excited to present the Backwoods Huskers Thursday, July 23rd from 5 to 7 at Pope Marine Park in downtown Port Townsend. From the Puget Sound area, they weave bluegrass, country, folk, rock, and country blues into a tapestry they call Mountain Blues. Their tight harmonies and improvisational jams create a sound that's both timeless and full of life, bringing a little twang, a little soul, and a whole lot of magic to the dock. And, you know, speaking of magic, like kind of the magic of community radio, but also just like a community like Port Townsend where the arts and nature